0: issuing an unusually brief statement, dropping language that suggested their next move would be to cut a key interest rate. Wall Street stocks dropped on worries the Fed would hike interest rates this year to keep a lid on inflation. The Dow lost 507, the Nasdaq off 354, the S&P plus 91. 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
1: Fellow citizens, thousands of them were maimed. And so when we're fighting back, the isolationists, the woke right, this is the response we get. They're not supporting the president. They didn't support the president when he made the decision to bomb in June and he made the decision to bomb in February. They're supporting him because they want us to get out. I want us to get out after we beat them into the ground and we pull up this regime by the roots and we arm the people there and we do what we said we would do, that we're coming to help them. It's not boots on the ground. It's their boots on the ground. 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Pure Talk. So dial #250, say Mark Levin to switch in as little as 10 minutes. You can keep your phone and your phone number. Again, #250, say Mark Levin today. Some of you still haven't switched. You ought to switch for your own good and switch for the good of our vets. Again, #250 and say Mark Levin. We'll be right back.
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0: Listen, folks, I don't know if one day the president will get mad at me or not. It's possible. But we're writing love texts back and forth as I speak, aren't we, Mr. Producer? I'm actually too embarrassed to read them. But he must be on his jet, right? Air Force One on the way back? Yeah. Well, I just got a text from him. That's why I always love this man and adore this man. He may get mad at me, but what I'm doing and what I say is in no way intended to be sabotaging anything. I told you this is going to go through. What I'd like to do in the next 60 days is help improve it. That's just my perspective. Today's uncertain economy, due to what? 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
9: It has his signature. I'm Lisa Lacera, Fox News. President Trump signing the Memorandum of Understanding with Iran while in France having a dinner meeting with President Emmanuel Macron.
10: Key points shared by the White House. The U.S. will help develop, quote, at least $300 billion for the reconstruction and economic development of the Islamic Republic of Iran. And the United States of America undertakes to make fully available for the use of frozen or restricted funds and assets of the Islamic Republic of Iran. On a 14-point plan, it's not until point number 8 that you find this. The Islamic Republic of Iran reaffirms that it shall not procure or develop nuclear weapons.
9: Fox's Peter Doocy in Geneva. Pakistan's premier says a formal signing ceremony will still take place on Friday. Georgia's state lawmakers say they will hold off redrawing voting districts.
11: Ahead of a special session, Republican leaders in the Georgia state legislature revealed they would not take up redistricting.
12: Because any changes to our current congressional or legislative districts would not go into effect until 2028, we believe it is prudent to take the appropriate and necessary time to do this important duty the right way and not to rush through it.
11: GOP State Senate President Larry Walker III.
9: Fox's Kristen Goodwin. Georgia Governor Brian Kemp called for the redistricting to create boundaries more favorable to Republicans following a Supreme Court decision that struck down a congressional map that was drawn to include a second majority black district in Louisiana. A teenager who was thrown to the ground after a Central Park carriage horse bolted from its driver this afternoon has died. The NYPD says the 18-year-old was in the carriage with three other passengers when the accident happened just before 3 p.m. Earlier this month, a carriage horse died after eating a shrub in the park that's deadly to the animals. 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
27: Welcome, my friends, to the Wednesday edition of Bo Snerdly's Rush Hour, the fastest hour in American media. I am James Golden. We promised very early in the week on Monday that on Wednesday she would be here.
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24: America's princess of policy, Princess Di.
27: A rare midweek appearance. Boy, the goodness, the loveliness, the wonderfulness, the graciousness, the analysis that we only get from Her Highnessness, Princess Diana, in the house with us on this beautiful Wednesday. Good afternoon, Your Highnessness.
28: Good afternoon, Sir James, the Duke of Democracy, the Sledgehammer of Truth.
27: Loving every moment of it. A lot to do, Princess. I want to get started right away. Before we talk about Gavin Newsom, which I've been holding off all week and talking about until I could have a conversation with you about it, Obama. There is an article that printed up to 9 pages on Fox this afternoon. Here's the headline of that article, Your Highness. Subcontractors say they're owed millions. Face financial ruin after helping build the Obama Presidential Center, which is due to open up on Friday, that monstrosity of a billion. They point to people like, oh, I should add, this is not in the headlines, but I'm sure you'll appreciate it. Minorities hardest hit. The Obama Presidential Center, which was built as a lasting legacy to former President Barack Obama, and its construction was touted as an ambitious model built with aggressive goals for minority-owned and local businesses. But now, some of the very contractors, the black ones, the minority ones, who helped build the 19.3-acre campus on Chicago's South Side, said they are facing financial ruin as they race to recover millions of dollars they claim remain unpaid ahead of the center's grand opening. Overall construction costs, reported to be $830 million in 2021, have likely climbed past the $1 billion mark. Among them, Anderson Adamson Plumbing, whose owner, Mike Owen, said it's nearly $4 million in the red after years and years of working on the project. He said he has to tell his story now. He's not trying to embarrass anybody, but the truth has to get out there. Unnecessary rework, delays, more than 100 change order requests left his company absorbing millions of dollars in additional costs. Now, let me cut to the chase of this long article. A lot of black subcontractors have not been paid, even though the contractors supposedly have been paid. Obama and the crew are not saying a word about any of this. And further, when you have all this, there were non-disclosure agreements signed by a lot of these black contractors. So they feel very threatened to come out and speak publicly about the fact that they've been treated like, dare I say it, slaves. First to work for nothing because they haven't been paid. What are your thoughts about that, Princess Diana?
28: Well, there was one African-American contractor who was quoted as saying, the promises to be paid, put that right up there with, if you like your doctor, you can keep your doctor, which I think is an absolute wonderful assessment of the word of Barack Obama to promise anything. And now, unfortunately, these contractors and their businesses are paying the price. It's a tragedy, and it needs more coverage.
27: This is astounding. And again, some of these companies are likely to go under if they're not going to get. They can't absorb these kind of losses. There have already been layoffs in some of these companies because of them. These minority businesses not being paid. While Obama and his wife go on television and make nice. It's just, it's astounding.
28: Did you see okay. He had an interview where he was basically saying how he is now decided to be more in the background because he's more of a coach instead of a player now the Democrat part.
27: Yes, because he wanted to emulate the slaveholder George Washington.
28: Yes.
27: Say slaveholder. I'm saying slaveholder. Well, apparently he's emulating the slaveholder George Washington in any number of ways.
28: Apparently.
27: Just saying.
28: Well, I wonder.
27: You know who I have to ask about this? I have to find Adam and ask Adam about this over the weekend. Okay.
28: Good.
27: Now, let's get to it. Fox News report. Cut 14. Carlos, please let her fire when ready.
0: It is familiar to Fox News that the investigation, Will, has actually been ongoing since 2025 and that the probe is based on whistleblower complaints related to Newsom and his wife's personal finances. Now, the case is apparently being handled by the U.S. Attorney's Office in Sacramento. And as you pointed out, the governor remains defiant, saying today that the president is, quote, coming after my wife, Jen.
1: In recent days, federal agents have knocked on the doors of family, friends, and former employees. Not because they found a crime, because they're simply trying to find one. They're demanding records. They're abusing the grand jury process, digging through years and years of random documents. So let me say it again. Mr. President, come after me. I'm not going anywhere. And the country is watching.
0: Governor also claims the investigation is intended to undermine any potential White House bid in the future. Now, as for his wife, Jennifer, she's a documentary filmmaker who runs the Representation Project. It's a nonprofit, and it seeks to advance feminism through media production. However, that charity has attracted pay-for-play allegations, with critics claiming that what essentially is happening over in the Golden State is corporations with business interests in California donate to the organization in an effort to gain influence over Newsom. Now, you may be wondering, what about the DOJ? Well, they did not respond to a request or comment with respect to any potential investigation, Will.
27: Okay, Princess Diana, I saw the whole four-minute rant. And Newsom kept going on and on about how corrupt Donald Trump is, how horrible Donald Trump is. And then went on this spiel like the knight in shining armor about, yeah, you come after me, but leave my family out of it. There seems to be an amnesia, not just with Newsom, but with the entire Democrat Party, about Trump's family being and his businesses being targeted for the better part of 10 years. But that aside, what do we need to know about this Gavin Newsom investigation?
28: Well, he had a completely different tone, if you noticed, in this video. He has been doing all kinds of, you know, smarmy and arrogant, making fun of Trump for, you know, a couple of years now. This has a whole different attitude. He looks nervous. He looks anxious. He looks scared. It's basically the point of this is to leave my wife alone. But he does drop a few nuggets of information, which is that his finances are under a magnifying glass by a grand jury. This is a federal grand jury looking at his and his wife's finances, which are a tangled mess. Now, that Fox report that you played mentioned the contributions by corporations. There's this weird thing in California, which is called behest payments. I don't know if you've read about it. But basically, the governor or a official can ask for a donation as a behest payment to a charity. And it is, you know, in California, this is how they did it. But it has no caps. Whereas in donations to campaigns, there are campaign caps by law, by statute. But behested payments, when the request is made to donate to a charity, there's no cap. So there's a lot of funny money going on that are requested donations by the governor and his family that go to quote unquote charities, which then the money finds its way conveniently back to the campaign. And a lot of these donations are by corporations and individuals who are bidding on state contracts or have business before the state. So there's a lot of this money sloshing around in California, and the DOJ is looking into it. Also, Jennifer Seibel Newsom, or Seibel, I don't know how she pronounces it, his wife, has a couple of nonprofits, and then she also has a for-profit entertainment organization called Girls Club Entertainment. I don't know if you've heard of it.
27: Yeah, I have.
28: They create films and documentaries that are sold to schools. The money comes from the schools to her company. And then the money then conveniently goes through the nonprofit world to the profit world into the Newsom's coffers. Also, there's been some amazing reporting over the years, never by mainstream, on the weird deals that the Newsoms have done, have had happen on their houses. I don't know if you've seen any of this. They were gifted $3.7 million cash for their mansion. And by whom is a mystery. Some say it's her parents. Some say it came from an LLC. But they immediately got this house that was given to them for $3.7 million that they immediately cashed out, took the equity out. They did that for more than one property. There was another property that they were gifted, quote unquote, $9.1 million for a second home,
27: what?
28: Which they took the money out of. There's a lot of bizarre real estate funny money transactions that the DOJ is looking into, because this is going into the Newsom's pockets. This is one of these things that's going through LLCs,
27: what?
28: Through his wife's charities and her profit companies, and it just needs to be looked into, and it finally is being.
27: Good grief. This is amazing. This is a web of funny money that we're talking millions of dollars.
28: Yes. Now, interestingly enough, Newsom just recently, after this DOJ investigation was made public, He just agreed to pay a $31,000 ethics fine for not disclosing $5.5 million in some of these behested, solicited donations. And much of it was tied to the Los Angeles Wildfire Relief Fund. So this, he just...
27: Wait a minute. I have to take a break. I need you to hold your thought, because something... I'm almost speechless. Folks, there's a fact check. I posted it the other day. It says Newsom is, no. This is nonsense. They had nothing to do with wildfires. Princess Diana is here, blowing our minds, ladies and gentlemen. On this day in 1971, Carole King was at number one. This album, one of the most listened to albums of the decade in the 70s, the Tapestry album, It's Too Late, I Feel the Earth Move, Will You Love Me Tomorrow, You've Got a Friend. This album is one of Carole King's masterpieces, and she is a master songwriter, performer, composer. James Golden, Snurly Princess Dies here. Don't go away.
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14: Rush.
27: Princess Diana is with us, Princess. The fires, the wildfires, the donations. Please explain Gavin Newsom's role and what's happening here.
21: Well, as I have said, that you know, the. By the way, I just want to quickly mention the Department of Justice investigation was started under the Biden administration. It grew cold, but this was not something that just started. The finances of the Newsoms have been so bizarre for so long that this is something that really piqued the interest of the Department of Justice under Joe Biden. And it really is a lot of shenanigans. I'm not going to say dirty money, but it's mysterious money. And we're talking mega bucks and mega millions. And a lot of the weird stuff that happens, like soliciting donations for fire, wildfire funding that disappears. And now all of a sudden, now you've got Gavin admitting that he did not follow protocol and did not disclose a lot of these donations that he solicited. And they are coming from individuals and also a lot of corporations that were trying to help. They were looking for a way to help. And of course, the money never got there. And that's what happens in California under Gavin Newsom. You have basic fraud happening in every single level of government. And this is just part of it. You're getting a small glimpse into how he has run that state and why it is such a mess.
27: Now, when we get back from the next break, I want to pick up on the point you just made with this fire business. I just reread what I had posted on a fact check because I was trying to find out the details of this. And the fact check pretty much says, no, Gavin Newsom didn't start a volunteers organization to steal money from fire stuff. The claim, this is so insidious what is happening here. And the media coverage of it is also just as insidious. Princess Diana is in the house with us, ladies and gentlemen. We're going over Newsom stuff. We have to talk Iran also before we get out of here today on this, the fastest hour in American media. So whatever you do, keep right where you are. Don't go away.
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5: Tom Rigotti, President Trump has signed the Memorandum of Understanding to end the fighting with Iran. Fox's Peter Ducey reports.
6: On a 14-point plan, it's not until point number 8 that you find this. The Islamic Republic of Iran reaffirms that it shall not procure or develop nuclear weapons. U.S. military assets on standby in the region if Iran starts charging tolls in the Strait of Hormuz.
5: The agreement requires waiving sanctions on Iran's oil exports. The Strait of Hormuz is set to fully reopen Friday. Federal agents round up the last two people charged with violently resisting the Trump administration's immigration enforcement operations.
7: According to the indictment, the 15 individuals are affiliated with Antifa-aligned groups that planned, equipped, and trained members for operations aggressively confronting federal agents during Operation Metro Surge.
5: That's Fox's Garrett Tenney. 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
27: This song appears once a year on our music lineup. It's Anita Ward. In 1979, this song managed to go to number one somehow. And it was her only hit. The lady's a gospel singer, so she's from Memphis at the time, and I'm not going to... Thank you, Anita Ward. Stop it. I can't. I never could. Princess Diana is here. Princess, I learned something during the break. Please forgive me. Carlos, what's happening tomorrow?
9: The parade is tomorrow, and I was thinking of going, but
27: the parade, you have to explain. We have listeners all over the country. The parade.
9: So, as you know, over the weekend, the New York Knickerbockers won the NBA
27: Finals. Say that five times fast.
9: No. They won the NBA Finals, so every time a team wins a championship, there's a parade taking place. And I was thinking about going to the parade, but then it's going to be so much security and so many people and not that much police. And you would need all these credentials or ticket or, as you were surprised, of course, IDs to get into the city.
27: Wait a minute. So I just want to just get this straight. Princess Diana, do you believe this? To attend the Knicks parade, ticker tape parade, if you're going to be in the City Hall region, not only do you have to have tickets, you have to have an ID.
9: No bags.
27: And no bags permitted.
21: Well, I hope everyone is safe.
27: That's it? You have to show up with an ID. You have to show up with no bags. And then you have to get a ticket. And I want to, now, on this other thing, because we got to move on. Time is short. So I did a fact check, because I've been reading, and I'm sure you've seen these on social media too, people alleging that Newsom and his wife took some money, and the people that, these charities that donated for the fires didn't get any money from these charities. So I did a fact check on it, but it comes up, did Gavin Newsom and his wife create Cal Volunteers to steal money raised by fire aid? No, that's not true. Schwarzenegger created. Nowhere in any reporting have I... Look, I subscribe to the LA Times. I have not seen a story about the same things that you're talking about here with this, what happened with donations to the fire. The whole thing has been unreported largely in the mainstream press. The article you sent me is from the New York Post. But even in the LA Times, you can't find information on this. This is amazing.
21: Well, it is, almost like the Clintons. If you remember, the Clintons' advantage with their funny money schemes, including Whitewater, is they were so freaking complicated. You know, you needed a forensic accounting degree to follow, with the shell corporations and the shell, organizations and money going from place to place hidden and in complex ways that people kind of couldn't follow it. And they just sort of said, oh, well, whatever. And it's the same when I started reading to find out exactly what is known, similar to you. It is, with nonprofits and the money going to profits and this behest California system where you solicit donations for a charity and then somehow then you get some coming back to you. It is very complex, and that is what the DOJ is looking into, because a lot of this stuff just is sketchy and it smells. And especially when you combine it with the weird stuff going on with their real estate deals and their housing deals and their millions that appear out of nowhere and disappear into their pockets. So there's a lot of questions, but it just looks dirty from the outside. And I'm glad it's being examined finally, even though the DOJ under Biden started it. It was bad enough they couldn't ignore it in California, but it just sort of petered out. So I am very happy it's being taken seriously, which is why, as I said, Gavin Newsom has a completely different demeanor now. He is afraid. He knows he's vulnerable, and especially when it comes to the money under his wife's organizations.
27: Okay. Moving on, cut six. Please, you'll recognize the voice, I think, Your Highness. Here we go.
0: I mean, pretty bluntly, it sounds like you think, from what we know so far, this is a mistake by the Trump administration.
27: We're talking Iran.
10: It's much bigger than a mistake. I mean, when the president took that historic step to strike those nuclear facilities last year, this is the first time in 47 years that an American president had taken the fight directly to the mullahs in Tehran. And America was safer as a result. And the fact that he tried diplomacy for the following year to begin to make progress and then finally recognized that we just got to take the fight to them, launched Operation Epic Fury. Our military responded brilliantly. In this moment, the posture that we're getting from the Iranians, but my concern is what appears to be leaking out, these immediate concessions, particularly sanctions waivers right out of the gate that would essentially be a lifeline to the Iranian regime, I think is ill-advised. We ought to keep the pressure on, keep the blockade on, and if need be, let our armed forces get back to work.
27: That was former Vice President Mike Pence. Article in The Hill today, Republican Senator Bill Cassidy, Louisiana, today slammed the deal between the Trump administration and Iran 2 days before the two sides are set to sign it. The details that I've seen so far look awful. This will go down as a tremendous foreign policy blunder, says Mr. Cassidy. And there was another article in The Hill about Republican senators B.I. itching and moaning, not their words, mine, about it. Trump administration unveils sweeping terms of the proposal, including a framework for at least $300 billion in reconstruction and economic development, if they play nice, I think is what the president is saying. Your thoughts on the Iran deal and the critics starting to emerge, Your Highness?
21: What do you mean starting to emerge? The critics haven't shut up since the minute this guy started on this Iran escapade at all. And to hear Mike Pence, who I always say the fly was right, to hear him claim now that, oh, Trump did it so great a little while ago when he used the military. He never said one good thing about Trump's military operation at the time. And now he's saying, oh, it was good before and it's terrible now. These people need to just let Trump cook. Let's see what happens. It's way too early to start piling on because nobody really knows the details yet. So I am saying to everybody, just wait and see.
27: Okay, then. So we have that. Let's see. Trade deal with India. Trump says this. Oh, I love this one. Play cut one. This is one of the things I think was just so wonderful. Cut one today. G said we have so many cuts. But this one I love.
11: Do the European leaders interact very warmly with you at this summit? Do you think that they're coming around to your worldview?
12: Well, I think they think I was right. I'm sort of always right. You know, when you get right down to it, I think they think I was right. They feel good. Now all of a sudden they all want to be involved. There's no reason to have them because it's pretty much over. But they all want to be involved. He'd be involved if I wanted, but we don't want to waste his time or his people. No, the European leaders, the meeting we had today was just the leaders. I don't even say the European. The leaders that we had met with, in addition to the seven, we had quite a few come in. They all were willing to get involved.
27: Wow. So, and by the way, there's a video floating around when Trump walks in the room. I don't know whether you've seen this.
21: Oh, yeah.
27: You saw it. Tell everybody what that video is. It was amazing.
21: They were all waiting at the table for him. He was a little later, and he walks in, he stops, he looks at the assembled groups in their chairs, and he said, I'm the boss.
27: Ha!
21: And then they all chuckle, and then he laughs and smiles, and then he takes his seat as the boss he is.
27: It was hysterical. I've never seen an American president behave like this. This guy, he's hysterical.
21: Do you remember the first term where he had another one of these international business meetings or leader meetings, and he came in from behind the group and he shoved one of the other prime ministers aside? You remember this? The elbow
27: yes.
21: shot? He practically knocked him over and he went to the front of the row. It was just very Trumpy. And of course the left is just beside itself at his declaring himself the boss, because they think that he's a king. He's declaring he's a king. He's never going to leave. They're losing it. But what else is new?
27: It was beautiful. I'm
21: yes,
27: the boss.
21: It was.
27: Okay, Princess Diana, hold on. We've got the clip of the day coming up when we get back. I'm going to have you respond to the clip of the day today. I respond to it every day. Today, okay. Princess Diana's here, so Princess Diana gets to respond to the clip of the day. Oh, man, it's Manilo with one of my favorite Manilo songs. She was a showgirl with yellow feathers. Birthday today for American singer-songwriter Barry Manilow. Barry Allen Pincus. This, of course, one of his biggies in the 1970s. Copacabana, also Mandy, Could It Be Magic? So many other songs. From the great Barry Manilow, happy birthday.

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4: July 21st, 1944. President Franklin D. Roosevelt decides to let the delegates at the Democratic National Convention choose his vice presidential running mate, essentially abandoning his existing VP, Henry Wallace, who wanted to stay in the job. The nod ended up going to Harry Truman, and when FDR died less than 9 months later, Truman, and not Wallace, became the president of the United States.
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9: My friends, I've just been sent during the break from a hardly influential and esteemed member of the medical community, an article in Forbes dated October 26, 2025, inside Gavin Newsom's multi-million dollar business empire. What little bit I have been able to read so far is amazing. And his ties to the Getty world. Greg Rowley was born today, singer, keyboardist, one of the co-founders of Santana. He was there in the beginning, and he then went on to join Journey in later years. He was such a big part of their first wave of success, including the Woodstock Festival and all of it. Happy birthday to the great Greg Rowley, founding member of Santana. It is torn.
10: The clip of the day. You wanna hear it? It's the clip of the day.
9: Ladies and gentlemen, the clip of the day comes from CNN pollster Harry Enten, and Princess Diana is here to discuss and give us her brief overview of this. It's a rather long clip, but it deals with a lot of information.
11: One of the most stunning divides that we have seen. You know, we're talking about polarization in politics. It even comes down to what you believe July 4th actually is. Like, what does July 4th mean to you? Celebrate America, friends and family time. Among Republicans, what do you see? You see the clear majority say it's a time to celebrate America, 65%. Among Democrats, however, the plurality disagree. Look at that. What do you see? Friends and family time at 42% versus just 24% who say that what it means most to them is to celebrate America. So even on the basic question of what July 4th means to you, we have Republicans on one end saying celebrate America, more of them say that, and Democrats on the other end saying

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2: All right, here's a little nugget of information for you. The New York Knickerbockers, we know that they're the NBA champions. Never thought I'd say that. They are to become the first NBA champion to visit Donald Trump's White House. How about that? The NBA champs will visit the White House for the first time during the President Trump administration. Are you telling me that there hasn't been in the, what, 6 years? 5 years? 6 years? President Trump has been in the White House. There hasn't been an NBA team to visit the White House. New York Knicks owner James Dolan invited Trump to game 3. That's the only game they lost. A lot of people said that was the reason. Look, I'm as superstitious as the next guy. That's ridiculous. They said today that the team will accept an invite from the president. He made the comments during an appearance on a radio station in New York. As a matter of fact, thank you for asking me that. We just did receive an invitation from the White House, which we accepted, Dolan said. We still have to figure out the details, et cetera. But yes, of course. Look, I invited the president to come down for a game. He's a friend. I've known him for 30 years, and I'm very proud to bring the team to the White House. So there you go. Who knows? Josh Hart, for example, has posted some negative commentary on, let's see here, posted to social media after Joe Biden won the victory. He used a derogatory term to describe President Trump. Josh Hart did on social media. So not all Knicks are Trump fans, but we'll see. It got started way back. Golden State Warriors said after they won the game that Steph Curry and Steve Kerr each said they were not interested in visiting the White House. And so that's, I guess, where it got started. And LeBron James declined. And, yeah, that's interesting, the first one. You know what? I got to tell you. We'll see if all the Knicks players go, which would be a shame. That's such a unifying team. I would hate to see that this sort of divided up. Look, I've often thought about this myself. And if, please God, I was on a championship team that won a championship and was invited to the White House and had a disagreement with the man in the Oval Office or the woman in the Oval Office. I've often thought about this even before Trump. I would go. I would be respectful. I would be respectful of the office. It is an honor to be an American. You're doing it, you know, for all sorts of reasons. But you also would have an audience with the man. So you would be able to pull him aside and at least get 10 minutes of his time, 5 minutes of his time, 15 minutes of his time, half hour of his time, to sort of air your grievances with the man. And what greater opportunity would that be? You're not grandstanding. You're in the privacy of this setting. You pull them aside. You say, you know, whatever it is, you know, like this X, Y, and Z. It's your 10 minutes to lobby the most powerful man in the world. I would think people, even if you disagree with the man, would be in favor of that. But that's just me. Everyone's got to sleep with themselves, and everyone's got to put their head on the pillow and wake up with themselves. So they got to do. I'm not saying it's wrong to boycott. I'm just saying if it were me, I would go and pull the person aside and say, "Hey, while I'm here, let me tell you what I think." I've been known to do that from time to time. All right, stay right there. Dan Mason, the man who ran CBS News and CBS Radio during the consolidation era of radio, the effects we're still dealing with today, has written a book, Tell All. He names names.
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11: Sign the agreement. I'm Lisa Lucera, Fox News. President Trump and the leader of Iran have signed off on the memorandum of understanding that will lead to a ceasefire and nuclear talks.
12: There are 14 points. It's not until point number 8 that you get to the line where Iran cannot pursue a nuclear weapon. There is this $300 billion reconstruction fund that the United States will be directing and facilitating, but not donating to directly. And there is this line, the United States has to lift sanctions and unfreeze Iranian assets. The United States insists that this is something that is performance-based, but it is going to be a huge moneymaker for the Iranians.
11: Fox's Peter Doocy in Geneva. Jamaica's national security minister says his country is in discussions with the United States to accept third country deportees. Dr. Horace Chang said the deportees will not be placed in detention, but details of where they would be housed have yet to be determined. President Trump delaying a confirmation hearing for his pick to lead U.S. spy agencies.
13: Instead, the president plans to keep acting DNI Bill Pulte in place, despite questions about his credentials from Democrats and Republicans.
14: And it was a rush act by the Democrats. All of a sudden they want to get, and why are they afraid of this guy? I mean, they're so afraid of him, they'll do anything not to have Pulte go in there.
13: Pulte is the director of the Federal Housing Finance Agency. Democrats are threatening to block renewal of FISA surveillance tools until Pulte is replaced.
11: Fox's Jared Halpern at the White House. As expected, in its first meeting headed by new chair Kevin Warsh, the Federal Reserve kept its key rate unchanged. In a brief statement, the Fed dropped language that suggested the next move would be to cut the key rate. 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
13: Todd Stevenson here. People know me as Tree Dr. Todd. Like to talk about the great results that I've had for many, many decades, probably, with WRNN. The people here are fantastic. 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
4: America tonight. In October 2016, Michael Cohen, then attorney for President Trump, used the home equity line of credit to wire $130,000 to Stormy Daniels to secure a non-disclosure agreement. After the election, Cohen was reimbursed through a series of checks and invoices. Prosecutors revealed that Trump personally signed several of these reimbursement checks while in the White House in 2017. The records for these payments were falsely categorized as standard monthly legal expenses rather than reimbursements. So there you go. The Stormy Daniels Donald Trump scandal detailed how the checks were central to the charges that he unlawfully sought to influence the 2016 election. Not only did he write the checks from the White House, he also then mischaracterized them as payments for legal expenses as opposed to a reimbursement for the hush money check. So that's the official word on that. All right, we are officially out of time. Couldn't get to everybody tonight. Man, it was a fun night. Too many texts, too many phone calls, too many voicemails. Keep the voicemails coming, keep the texts coming, keep the phone calls coming. We'll do it all again tomorrow night. Our thanks to Dan Mason, who spent some time with us earlier in the show. He's got a new book out called Fearless. And if you're a radio junkie, and if you're Kyle, who's in sixth grade and probably should be sleeping but is up listening to the show, Fearless is a story about Dan Mason's journey into radio. As a six-year-old listening to the radio, we've all been there, Kyle. Can't wait till you get into the business. That's going to do it for us. Our executive director tonight is Alex Hinton. Our engineer is Richard Good. I'm McGraw Millhaven. This is America at Night on Westwood One. We'll see you tomorrow.
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15: A deal with Iran. I'm Ted Lindner, Fox News. President Trump on the way home after attending the G7 summit in France. That's where he signed the temporary ceasefire agreement between the U.S. and Iran.
16: Iran also confirming that it has signed the deal as well. So we're also learning more about the details of the agreement. It will end the naval blockade, reopen the Strait of Hormuz toll-free for 60 days. So there will be more talks to take place to determine the next steps after that. It calls for Iran to dilute its highly enriched uranium. It would lift sanctions on Iran. The U.S. will help develop, quote, at least $300 billion for the reconstruction and economic development of the Islamic Republic of Iran. And President Trump multiple times reiterated the argument that the money is not coming from the U.S.
17: It's not our money. It's their money. And we froze it at a certain point in time. I guess we're going to have to give it back.
16: This agreement will kick off 60 more days of future negotiations.
15: Fox's Alex Hogan in Tel Aviv. A Senate hearing to confirm U.S. Attorney for the Southern District of New York, Jay Clayton, as Director of National Intelligence postponed Wednesday. This after President Trump ordered him not to appear. Senate Minority Leader Chuck Schumer fuming and is critical of the president.
18: Every action he takes undercuts our safety for his own ridiculous, sometimes even indiscernible political motivation.
15: Clayton's nomination came after President Trump faced bipartisan backlash for his decision to appoint Federal Housing Finance Agency head Bill Pulte as acting director of national intelligence. And military officials have identified all 8 men killed in this week's fiery crash of that B-52 bomber during a test flight at Edwards Air Force Base in Southern California. The victims included 4 active duty airmen, 1 reservist, and 3 civilians. The men ranged in age from 32 to 53. No cause of that crash determined yet. 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
15: The Democratic primary for Washington, D.C.'s mayor still has not yet been called, but one candidate is ahead in the vote count.
31: The Democratic Socialists of America in Washington, D.C. backed City Councilwoman Janice Lewis George for mayor, and she finished the election ahead. She said Tuesday night,
32: "Our campaign has resonated with so many people because we gave voice to one simple truth, that the status quo is unsustainable for working people in D.C.
31: Trailing her was Kenyon McDuffie, who most recently served as an independent at-large councilman.
33: Washington, D.C. has a right to govern itself. It is under threat right now, but Donald Trump does not run Washington, D.C.
31: The other 5 candidates were all under 4% during the vote count Wednesday. Jessica Rosenthal, Fox News.
15: The Justice Department said the executive of the Southern Poverty Law Center allegedly deposited thousands of dollars in donations to a couple for them to use the expenses to cover things in their daily life. This comes from an investigation into the once-famed group that is known for it. Fox's Alexis McAdams with more.
34: These allegations just keep getting crazier as we dig more into it. So the DOJ says the executive here at the SPLC deposited thousands of dollars in donations directly into the couple's joint bank accounts. Court documents say they lived together and were using these expenses to just cover everything they were doing on a daily basis. The latest allegations stem from a federal investigation into the Southern Poverty Law Center, which is a nonprofit civil rights organization. They say it's tracking extremist groups every day. They're fighting discrimination. But the Trump administration says that's not what was going on. They believe it was funding, not fighting extremist groups, claiming millions of dollars were given to informants, including neo-Nazi members and KKK members.
15: Acting Attorney General Todd Blanche saying, quote, the SPLC is manufacturing racism to justify its existence. I'm Ted Lindner, and this is Fox News.
0: The thing about your dad, my dad too, is that he rarely worked just 40 hours. Heck, 40 hours was a short week for him. It was more like 60 and 70 and 80 hours a week. That was because he wanted to take care of you. He wanted to make sure you didn't have to worry about whether there was food when you were hungry. He wanted the house to be warm when it was cold outside. He wanted you to have nice shoes and clothes. Basic things he might not have had when he was a kid. Instead of empty cupboards and shoes with holes in them, he wanted you to never know some of the things he did. 60, 70, 80 hours a week for years, so you could have a better life. You might have wished you could have spent more time with him. So did he. He had to sacrifice being with you so he could take care of you. He was your hero. He still is. Thank him this Father's Day. I'm Chris Cervini. Come see us at Christopher's Fine Jewelry, across the street from Fresh Market in Pawleys Island.
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2: News. I'm Sue Gossman. President Trump has signed the Memorandum of Understanding to end the fighting with Iran. Fox's Peter Doocy.
3: On a 14-point plan, it's not until point number 8 that you find this. The Islamic Republic of Iran reaffirms that it shall not procure or develop nuclear weapons. U.S. military assets on standby in the region if Iran starts charging tolls in the Strait of Hormuz.
2: Sanctions on Iran's oil exports will be waived, and the Strait of Hormuz is set to fully reopen Friday. Firefighters in Miami-Dade County, Florida, battling a pair of wildfires that have burned more than 16,000 acres. Miami-Dade County Fire Rescue Chief Jay Jadala.
4: The fire has now split into two. The fire has two names. We have the Quarry 2 fire, and we also have the Well Fire.
2: Quarry 2 fire, 50% contained. The Well Fire, 25% containment. 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
6: 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And that's all happening in me. 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
7: Here is Foley Beach with today's word from the Lord.
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13: Signed. I'm Sue Guzman, Fox News. President Trump has signed a memorandum of understanding with Iran to end the months-long conflict.
14: President Trump signed the memorandum of understanding during a G7 dinner in Paris ahead of a planned signing ceremony Friday. The agreement requires Iran to open up the Strait of Hormuz for toll-free transit and lifts the U.S. naval blockade.
15: Then it's a memorandum of understanding. If it doesn't get done in 60 days, that's all right. We go back to bombing. You know, I don't want to do that because it's so good.
14: President Trump says the U.S. is not providing money to Iran, though the agreement does require waiving sanctions on Iran's oil exports. With the MOU signed, negotiations now begin on a process for downgrading Iran's highly enriched uranium. In Washington, Jared Halpern, Fox News.
13: Meanwhile, the Prime Minister of Pakistan on X says the MOU goes into effect immediately, with Iran opening the Strait of Hormuz and the U.S. lifting the naval blockade. Democrat U.S. Senator Jeanne Shaheen accused President Trump of offering Iran, quote, concession after concession for next to nothing in return. President Trump abruptly canceling the Senate hearing on Jay Clayton's nomination Wednesday to serve as Director of National Intelligence, hoping to spur Congress to take up renewal of the Foreign Intelligence Surveillance Act that expired Friday.
16: The president says he wants FISA renewed, but he won't sign off on that without the Save America Act, which, among other things, would require voter ID for federal elections. Meantime, Democrats held an unsanctioned hearing at the site of those fiery ICE protests at a facility in New Jersey, where their disdain of ICE was on full display. DHS continues to deny claims of unsafe conditions or mistreatment of detainees at Delaney Hall and anywhere else around the country.
13: Fox's Kevin Cork reporting. 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
17: Stay on top of the latest forecast with America's Weather Team in the palm of your hands.
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13: Tropical Cyclone Arthur, the first named storm of the 2026 Atlantic hurricane season, made landfall on the Texas Gulf Coast Wednesday morning, bringing lots of rainfall and the threat of flooding to the area. Fox 26 Houston's McKenna Earnhardt is in Clute, Texas with the conditions there.
12: I am in Clute, Texas, where Clute saw a little over 8 inches of rain in just about 2 hours. And the result of that, it's this. Driving around, my photographer and I, we did see some slight flooded roadways, cars still able to pass through, though, only about an inch of water. And the problem was the ditches fill up with water and those flow into the parking lots and onto the roadways. It's really not that deep. I walked in it and it's about up to my ankles, so it's not too bad anymore. It's slowly going down.
13: The National Weather Service has placed parts of the Texas Gulf Coast in a level 2 of 4 flood threat, at least until the morning. Sentencing for the Gilgo Beach, Long Island serial killer. Here's Fox's Tanya J. Powers.
20: Decades after killing multiple women on New York's Long Island, 62-year-old Rex Huerman was sentenced to life in prison without parole for his crimes. He admitted to killing 8 women, the remains of most of them found between 1993 and 2011. The killings went unsolved until DNA matched from a pizza crust Huerman discarded in a Manhattan trash can led to his arrest in 2023. During the sentencing hearing, victims' family members read impact statements, with one saying, quote, "I hope you suffer," recounting getting a taunting phone call from Huerman days after her sister had disappeared. In April, he pleaded guilty, working out a plea deal for the sentence he was given. In New York City, Tanya J. Powers, Fox News.
13: A teenager who was thrown to the ground after a Central Park carriage horse bolted from its driver Wednesday afternoon has died. The NYPD says that the 18-year-old was in the carriage with 3 other passengers when that accident occurred. There's an investigation now underway. I'm Sue Guzman. This is Fox News.
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1: Fox News, I'm Ted Linder. A new Fox poll finds most voters don't approve of President Trump's handling of Iran.
2: Nearly two-thirds of voters say they do not trust Iran to comply with the deal or stop developing nuclear weapons. And yet nearly 6 in 10 voters also think it was wrong for the U.S. to initiate military action. While three-quarters think it's important for the U.S. to pursue an end to Iran's nuclear program, 87% said it's also important to avoid a prolonged conflict.
1: Fox's Jessica Rosenthal, that poll taken as the president has signed a ceasefire deal with Iran, setting up negotiations over the country's nuclear program over the next 60 days. Fox's Jared Halpern.
3: The agreement requires Iran to open up the Strait of Hormuz for toll-free transit and lifts the U.S. naval blockade.
4: Then it's a memorandum of understanding. If it doesn't get done in 60 days, that's all right. We go back to bombing.
3: President Trump says the U.S. is not providing money to Iran.
1: And the agreement requires waiving sanctions on Iran's oil exports. 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
10: Matthew.
11: Oh, sorry.
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10: An agreement with Iran. I'm Ted Lindner, Fox News. President Trump on the way home after attending the G7 summit in France. That's where he signed the temporary ceasefire agreement between the United States and Iran. Fox's Alex Hogan with more.
11: Iran also confirming that it has signed the deal as well. So we're also learning more about the details of the agreement. It will end the naval blockade, reopen the Strait of Hormuz toll-free for 60 days. So there will be more talks to take place to determine the next steps after that. It calls for Iran to dilute its highly enriched uranium. It would lift sanctions on Iran. The U.S. will help develop, quote, at least $300 billion for the reconstruction and economic development of the Islamic Republic of Iran. And President Trump multiple times reiterated the argument that the money is not coming from the U.S.
12: It's not our money. It's their money. And we froze it at a certain point in time. I guess we're going to have to give it back.
11: This agreement will kick off 60 more days of future negotiations.
10: Meantime, a Senate hearing to confirm U.S. Attorney for the Southern District of New York, Jay Clayton, as Director of National Intelligence, postponed Wednesday after the president ordered him not to appear. Senate Minority Leader Chuck Schumer, very upset about this, fuming and critical of the president.
13: Every action he takes undercuts our safety for his own ridiculous, sometimes even indiscernible, political motivation.
10: Clayton's nomination came after President Trump faced bipartisan backlash for his decision to appoint Federal Housing Finance Agency head Bill Pulte as acting director of National Intelligence. And military officials identifying all 8 men killed in this week's fiery crash of a B-52 bomber during a test flight at Edwards Air Force Base in Southern California. The victims included 4 active duty airmen, 1 reservist, and 3 civilians, according to a statement from the base. The men range in age from 32 to 53. No cause had been determined. The investigation continues. 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
10: Folks are under a tropical storm warning in southeast Texas. That warning stretching into Louisiana. Across the region, people spent much of Wednesday getting ready for what could be a days-long stretch of heavy rain, strong winds, and rising water. Fox Weather's Katie Burns got more from Port Arthur, Texas.
16: Cities like Port Arthur opened sandbagging sites to help residents protect their homes. And Port Arthur Mayor Charlotte Moses urged people to take the storm seriously, but not to panic, saying now is the time to prepare.
17: We've issued a disaster declaration, and that just means in preparation of anything that happens, strong winds, gusty winds, flooding, whatever it is, I've put those things in place so that we can recover. We're not calling for an evacuation.
16: Forecasters say this system could drop several inches of rain across parts of the region, and at the same time, persistent onshore winds will keep pushing Gulf water toward the coast, raising that threat of coastal flooding. We've already seen just how quickly floodwaters can turn dangerous. In Port Arthur, Texas, Katie Byrne, Fox Weather.
10: Since the weekend, floodings claimed two lives in Texas, overwhelmed roads, and left dozens of cars underwater. Stay up to date on the latest of the storm. Make sure you have the Fox Weather app. And a massive run on beer in Boston, pushing local pubs to the limit, all thanks to visiting soccer fans from Scotland who are in town for the World Cup.
18: Scottish soccer fans are having a good time watching the FIFA World Cup. Maybe too much of a good time. Sam Adams says its Boston tap room ran out of its signature lager because the Tartan Army drank it dry after Scotland's 1-0 win over Haiti on Saturday. The company had to schedule an emergency delivery just to keep up. And Sam Adams wasn't the only one. Hennessy's Bar downtown says it tripled its St. Patrick's Day sales and sold out of beer altogether on Sunday night. Hopefully, the bars are stocking up. Scotland is next scheduled to play Morocco and Foxborough Friday night. Tom Rigotti, Fox News.
10: And I'm Ted Lindner. This is Fox News. You can
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2: News. I'm Sue Guzman. President Trump has signed a ceasefire deal with Iran, setting up negotiations over the country's nuclear program over the next 60 days. Fox's Jared Halpern reports.
3: The agreement requires Iran to open up the Strait of Hormuz for toll-free transit and lifts the U.S. naval blockade.
4: Then it's a memorandum of understanding. If it doesn't get done in 60 days, that's all right. We go back to bombing.
3: President Trump says the U.S. is not providing money to Iran.
2: Latest Fox News poll finds most voters don't approve of President Trump's handling of Iran.
5: Nearly two-thirds of voters say they do not trust Iran to comply with the deal or stop developing nuclear weapons. And yet nearly 6 in 10 voters also think it was wrong for the U.S. to initiate military action. While three-quarters think it's important for the U.S. to pursue an end to Iran's nuclear program, 87% said it's also important to avoid a prolonged conflict.
2: Fox's Jessica Rosenthal reporting. 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
7: From both leaders. I'm Sue Guzman, Fox News. President Trump and the leader of Iran signing off on a memorandum of understanding that will lead to a ceasefire with Iran and begin nuclear talks.
8: It will end the naval blockade. It will reopen the Strait of Hormuz for at least 60 days. After that, there will be future talks as far as the future of what this will mean. And it potentially could be toll-free after that. According to the Iranians, at least, this deal will lift sanctions off the selling of Iranian oil. The U.S. will help develop, quote, at least $300 billion for the reconstruction and economic development of the Islamic Republic of Iran. And President Trump also addressing the war that has been breaking out in Lebanon between the IDF and Hezbollah. President Trump putting new pressure on Israel, saying that he does not believe the Israelis are doing enough.
7: Fox's Alex Hogan. Meanwhile, the Prime Minister of Pakistan on X claims the MOU goes into effect immediately, with Iran opening the Strait of Hormuz and the U.S. lifting the naval blockade. Democrat U.S. Senator Jean Shaheen accused President Trump of offering Iran concession after concession, as she put it, for next to nothing in return. War Secretary Pete Hegseth has arrived in Brussels, Belgium, where he's meeting with NATO defense ministers. Says the goal of the meeting is for NATO to get back to NATO 3.0.
9: NATO 3.0 is post-Cold War recognition that it needs to go back to a real hardline military alliance that has real military capabilities capable of deterring right here on the continent and taking the lead for the conventional defense.
7: Hegseth says President Trump's goal is to make the U.S. military defense even stronger. And the confirmation process of President Trump's nominee to head the nation's intelligence agencies is on hold. He halted the Senate hearings Wednesday and urged the Senate to renew the Foreign Intelligence Surveillance Act, which has been stalled in Congress. 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
7: Tropical Cyclone Arthur, the first named storm of the 2026 Atlantic hurricane season, making landfall on the Texas Gulf Coast Wednesday morning, bringing lots of rainfall and the threat of flooding. Fox 26 Houston's McKenna Earnhardt.
12: I am in Clute, Texas, where Clute saw a little over 8 inches of rain in just about 2 hours. And the result of that, it's this. Driving around, my photographer and I, we did see some slight flooded roadways, cars still able to pass through, though. Only about an inch of water. And the problem was the ditches fill up with water, and those flow into the parking lots and onto the roadways. It's really not that deep. I walked in it and it's about up to my ankles, so it's not too bad anymore. It's slowly going down.
7: The New York Knicks will celebrate their NBA title win with a ticker tape parade in New York City today.
13: New York City Mayor Zoran Mamdani says the parade to honor the NBA champion New York Knicks could turn out to be the largest parade in the city's history. Despite winning championships in 1970 and 1973, it will be the first ticker tape parade ever for the Knicks. Then Mayor John Lindsay, who had reined in the parades, instead held smaller ceremonies for the team. This year's parade will begin in Lower Manhattan and make its way through the Canyon of Heroes to City Hall, where Mayor Mamdani will present the team with keys to the city. Security will be tight and include screenings. NYPD officials say 10,000 officers will be deployed, the largest such deployment for any planned event in city history. In New York City, Tanya J. Powers, Fox News.
7: Apple CEO Tim Cook says prices are going up for Apple products. He tells the Wall Street Journal that the increase is necessary to offset the surging cost of memory and storage chips. The cost, the result, he says, of skyrocketing demands from artificial intelligence companies that have sent the price sky high. Cook wouldn't say when the price hike is expected. Apple is expected to release new products come September. I'm Sue Guzman. This is Fox News.
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4: Fox News, I'm Ted Linder. Firefighters in Miami-Dade County, Florida, battling a pair of wildfires that have burned more than 16,000 acres. Miami-Dade County Fire Rescue Chief Jay Jadala.
5: The fire has now split into two. The fire has two names. We have the Quarry 2 fire, and we also have the Well fire.
4: The Quarry 2 fire 50% contained, the Well fire at 25% containment. President Trump has signed a ceasefire deal with Iran, setting up negotiations over the country's nuclear program over the next 60 days. Fox's Jared Halpern.
6: The agreement requires Iran to open up the Strait of Hormuz for toll-free transit and lifts the U.S. naval blockade.
7: Then it's a memorandum of understanding. If it doesn't get done in 60 days, it's all right. We go back to bombing.
6: President Trump says the U.S. is not providing money to Iran.
4: The agreement requires waiving sanctions on Iran's oil exports. 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
8: For more information on A Word from the Lord, visit awordfromthelord.org.
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8: It's 5 till. Welcome back. This is America in the Morning. It's been a good year for some movies that soared at the box office. Entertainment reporter Kevin Carr takes a look at the biggest movie blockbusters so far as we enter the summer season.
9: It's halfway through the year, and Hollywood hits are certainly in flux. The three biggest movies of the year so far include an animated franchise installment, a sci-fi adaptation from a streaming giant, and a musical biopic.
10: My Koopas! Your king has returned!
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14: Magic.
9: And Michael Jackson is still the king of pop 17 years after he died. His biopic, Michael, moonwalked past $350 million domestic and $900 million worldwide. But the newest trend in Hollywood is horror. YouTubers directed three films and turned Hollywood on its ear.
15: If there is still hope, it lies beyond the veil.
9: Markiplier's self-released Iron Lung stunned box office pundits by bringing in $41 million.
16: I love you so much.
9: Then in May, you had Curry Barker's Obsession, which grew its box office week to week, soon outperforming Star Wars.
17: I've been there every night since I found the place, and I still barely scratched the surface.
9: Next was Kane Parsons' Back Rooms, which obliterated the competition after Memorial Day. I'm Kevin Carr.
8: Archaeologists in Boston have made a surprising find while digging at the site by the Bunker Hill Monument, unearthing a hastily constructed earthen fort and other artifacts, including musket balls linked to the Revolutionary War's famous Battle of Bunker Hill. Correspondent Julie Walker reports.
18: History comes alive on Bunker Hill in Boston, one of the most storied battlegrounds in American history, where archaeologists are digging at the site of the famous battle fought on June 17, 1775. Archaeologist Joe Bagley.
19: We've been able to find evidence of the park's use going back thousands of years, but what we're really excited about is we're starting to find some of the artifacts that were actually here during the battle itself. So far, we've gotten a gunflint that was used by one of the soldiers in the battle.
18: They're searching for the remains of an earthen fort built in

0: In a single night and artifacts left behind during the first major pitched battle of the American Revolutionary War.
1: The Battle of Bunker Hill was the bloodiest battle of the entire American Revolution, and it happened right here on top of the hill. And so we're actually here where the military started, and we're working with a group of veterans to do the archaeology as part of the 250th celebrations. And our main goal is to be able to really figure out exactly where the fortifications were for the Battle of Bunker Hill.
0: The dig is part of commemorations marking the 251st anniversary of the battle and America 250. I'm Julie Walker.
2: That's our show for today, Thursday, June 18th, 2026. America in the Morning is produced by Jeff McKay. I'm John Trout. This is Westwood One.
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10: It now has signatures from both sides. I'm Dave Anthony, Fox News, the U.S.-Iran agreement.
11: Ending the current conflict, reopening the Strait of Hormuz, and preventing Iran from ever obtaining a nuclear weapon. That's what it was all about.
10: And President Trump says if Iran doesn't abide by it, he can go back to bombing. And when signing it after the G7 summit in France, he said he wanted to avoid an economic catastrophe. Iran's president also signed it.
12: The United States will fully end the naval blockade of Iranian ports. The Iranians will ensure safe shipping passage in the Strait of Hormuz and no charge of tolls for at least 60 days. There is going to be a reconstruction plan with many Gulf allies. This is going to be discussed in the days ahead. And the U.S. will agree to end many sanctions on a schedule. This is going to be a tiered system. The Iranians aren't going to receive all of this relief at once. It will be performance-based.
10: Fox's Trey Yingst in Tel Aviv. Democrats and some Republicans in Congress critical of the concessions to Iran. War Secretary Pete Hegseth is at a NATO meeting in Brussels, urging allies to do more.
13: NATO 3.0 is post-Cold War recognition that it needs to go back to a real hardline military alliance.
10: And amid questions about the U.S. defense of Europe, Poland, where about 10,000 American troops are stationed, wants a permanent presence.
14: It yesterday approved steps to allow such a base, and the country's deputy defense minister says the United States has expressed interest. The two nations would share the cost. The Trump administration has described Poland as a model ally, but last month suddenly halted a deployment of 4,000 troops.
10: That's Fox's Jonathan Savage. The first tropical storm in the Atlantic this season, forming off the Texas coast, is no longer a storm. Arthur's weakened to a post-tropical cyclone, but it's still an issue moving inland.
15: Still some tornado warnings, some flood warnings now moving up towards the New Orleans area, as we're going to see Arthur continue to kind of batter the coast of the Gulf Coast, probably flooding for the next couple of days.
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19: 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First look at traffic on this Thursday morning, and we are accident-free in both Horry and Georgetown County. Look for a roadway hazard on Highway 544 at Castlewood Drive. If you see an accident or have traffic news we need to know about, pull over and text us at 843-839-9950. That's 843-839-9950. 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
20: Thanks, Trip. It's a great day for some weather, just a hot day for some weather. Our first look, and I hate to be the bearer of bad news, but we do have a heat index. It's going to kick in today around noon and last until 8 p.m. And very hot and humid conditions. Not that breezy today, but tomorrow morning, by the time you wake up, we're going to be in the middle of some severe weather. They're saying right now that between 5 a.m. and 11 a.m. tomorrow is when we'll have some really fast-moving showers and storms rolling through the area, and even a slight risk, a level one risk, of severe weather and tornadoes. So if you've got things to do outside, do them today, and if there's anything hanging around that could blow away tomorrow morning, take care of that today as well. It's 73 in Pauley's. It's very warm at the Myrtle Beach International Airport, 78 at 6:03. Good morning.
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25: Microphone check. 1, 2, and 3, 3, 3, 3. Oh! A Thirsty Thursday. Big shout out to our engineering staff. Okay, oh, yo. What it do? And let me get it right. Here we go. Joe, bro, and Leanne Graham.
26: What's up there, party godfather? Yes, it's 6:06 here on the Hot Talk Morning Show, Thursday, June 18th, 2026. It's actually our final day of the broadcast week. We will turn the microphones over to Stuart Axelrod. For a four-hour journey with you on Friday morning.
20: Is Rick Roberts also going to be with him?
26: Good luck to y'all.
20: This is going to be so much fun. I'm going to have to listen on the app. I'll be out of town, but I got
26: to
20: listen.
26: I won't be listening to Stuart Axelrod. Rick Roberts will be in DJ Slide's chair tomorrow morning at this time.
25: I'll be here.
26: Oh, you'll be here.
20: Oh, tomorrow. You're coming
26: Wait
20: in?
26: Wait a minute. Wait Absolutely. A minute here. Wait a minute.
20: So maybe...
26: Why are we doing this again? I thought you had said that you were taking off Friday.
25: No, I said...
26: No, yes, you did, because we had this whole conversation yesterday and the day before
20: Kids, let's not start by arguing this morning. He has other paid gigs that come up during the week from time to time, and he would like to use his flex day in case he gets a daytime, weekday paid gig.
26: All right, once again, the communications business, doing our best to communicate within the same studio.
20: Yeah.
26: Because earlier this week, when I had said, we're going to take a vote, right?
20: No, there was no vote. I was out.
26: You were
20: no matter.
26: Out. And then I said, well, a majority rules.
20: You decided to vote.
26: And Slide said that I'm off Friday as well. Uh-huh. So then I made mention, well, the majority rules, and that's 2-3. So now on Thursday morning, I'm just finding out after 4 days of talking about this that he'll be at work tomorrow morning.
20: It's okay. It's like we are have you heard the story yet about how Trump could be co-endorsing two different candidates for governor? It's like we're doing our thing. We're co-going, and he's doing his thing. And
26: obviously.
20: Are you worried about leaving him here alone?
26: Oh, I'm not worried at all. I would have come to work.
20: Well,
26: that was my plan.
20: You can still come to work.
26: We've already made the adjustments and the proper phone calls, and we've told people to come in to fill in for us.
20: So, those people would love to be told that they sleep in instead.
26: Axelrod loves coming into the show to give 4 hours of whatever he does when he's filling in for us. But, man, all right. Well, here we are. 839-9950 is the Thumbs Up Guys Injury Lawyers hotline and text line. Like, literally, all week we've been talking about having Friday off, and then all of a sudden he says that he's going to be into work tomorrow morning. I'm just very confused at the whole thing. I'll take 10 breaths during the commercial. I'll be refocused and rejuvenated.
20: There are bigger fish to fry today, Joe.
26: Are there?
20: I'm just so happy we don't have to talk about the debate all morning again. That was just... I have traumatic stress after the show dealing, still trying to process everything
26: I saw. I'm having traumatic stress this morning based on the fact that you base your schedule and your entire week on what coworkers are going to do, particularly that we don't take many days off during the course of the week. We get the floating day. Everyone says they're going to take off. And then we find out that we're not going to take off. So that
20: throws
26: me out a little bit.
20: You are.
26: I am. I would have much rather have had the floating day, but I thought the entire
20: team. You
26: can
20: still have the floating day. It's not too late to choose. It's not too late.
26: We've got Trace Atkins tickets that we'll be giving away a little later on this morning. Our Dad's Day Out giveaway rolling into the Father's Day weekend, which will be, yes, an extended Father's Day weekend for myself and Leanne. Tomorrow we'll have off. It'll be Father's Day on Sunday. As you mentioned, we've got the remnants of this tropical system that was a tropical system for 5 minutes and then became just a big old rainstorm along the Gulf Coast states. We'll be moving through the Carolinas early tomorrow morning. As Leanne mentioned, she'll keep you up to date with the forecast as we roll through today's broadcast. Adam Emmerich is the city administrator from the city of Conway. We'll get an update from him to kick off the 9 o'clock hour as we roll towards the tail end of the show. And while we mentioned yesterday in the back end of our program, Leanne, that we're going to try and stray away from all the fireworks and the mudslinging that's ongoing related to the gubernatorial race. Mm-hmm. Well, yesterday around 9:30, we were called by State Senator Stephen Goldfinch, who's running for the Republican nomination for Attorney General, and all of a sudden that race is starting to pick up some traction online and throughout the social media channels, and there's a spat between the current State Treasurer, Curtis Loftus, and our State Senator, Stephen Goldfinch, to which several of Senator Goldfinch's colleagues have now come out publicly online defending his actions when he led the investigation within the State Senate, which led to the impeachment of the treasurer over in the Senate chamber. He has a number of folks who are backing him up in the way he conducted that investigation to the missing, like, $1.8 billion that wasn't missing. There were some accounting errors that took place, and that was a huge news story just about a year and a half ago. And Senator Goldfinch, standing his ground, saying, I conducted business in this investigation per the request of of the leaders in the state Senate. I did so amicably, and I'm proud of my work highlighting the incompetence that came out from the treasurer's office and all that led to the big headlines that were following that story, as I said, from a few years ago. So we'll roll through that here this morning. You'll have a chance to early vote again today with the special election set for this upcoming Tuesday. So plenty to get to when it comes to the local statewide news of the day, nationally, internationally. President Trump, just before having dinner with Emmanuel Macron yesterday, puts his name on paper, working out the parameters of this deal between the U.S. and Iran. Oil prices continue to drop. Today, the Supreme Court may release some arguments and the results of those arguments pertaining to a few high-ticket items when it comes to the Trump agenda. Birthright citizenship, the ability for the executive of the federal government to then fire executive employees, all this being debated over the last several months in the nation's highest court up in Washington, D.C. So it's a busy news day here on this Thursday morning.
20: I wonder if they will release their rulings today, and if so, at what time? Because the markets are closed tomorrow, and all it takes is just one little rumor of a little bit of nothing to affect the markets. So.
26: Some of the big outstanding cases, once again, once the Supreme Court ruled against President Trump's tariffs back in January, he then predicted that the justices would also strike down his effort to limit who qualifies for automatic U.S. citizenship. President Trump signed an executive order on the first day of his second term directing federal agencies not to recognize the citizenship of babies born in the United States if neither a parent is a citizen or a lawful permanent resident. So that's the big ticket item that a lot of people are following in his effort and push to reform the immigration system here in the United States, which is much needed, outdated, expensive, and just way too complicated for people who want to come and enjoy the opportunities that are afforded to them here in this country. And then, of course, taking advantage of the system the way it's been for the last, 50 or so years.
20: I've read and heard a lot of comparison to other countries around the world where you would never want to immigrate to, like third world type countries in Africa that have stricter rules for immigration than we do. Just because you're born in these countries doesn't necessarily mean you get to be a citizen. And just because you marry someone and bring them in, some countries you got to live there for 20 years before they give you the chance to become a citizen.
26: Yeah,
20: way too lenient.
26: Complicated process. And of course, if you are found to be in other countries illegally, the penalties and consequences that come with that are a lot harsher than they are here, at least to the point where we were prior to this latest administration coming in and ramping up their enforcement efforts to crack down on the 11 or so million people that came across the country through the southern border, unvetted and unknown to anyone pretty much during the 4 years of the Joe Biden administration, which led to all of this, of course, being a huge campaign issue going back to the 2024 presidential election. So following some of that news nationally here this morning as well. They're going to be a big party later on today up in New York City as the New York Knicks will be celebrated with a ticker tape parade, first ever parade for the New York Knicks, given the fact that they haven't won a championship in my entire lifetime, 53 years in between their last championship, in what was the most watched NBA Finals going all the way back to 1998, as the Knicks, of course, won the NBA championship this past weekend over the San Antonio Spurs.
20: Well, do you think it's going to go off without a hitch, or are you expecting what? I don't know if there's ever been more security for any parade. I believe I read that. There's never been more police presence and security and preventative efforts taken for any parade ever before this one.
26: They expect over 1 million people to line the streets of Midtown and downtown Manhattan later on today. And if folks from the Northeast are going out that way, I'm assuming they're jumping on trains and making their way into the city already this morning as they want to get a good seat lined up either along a street corner or over at City Hall up in New York. Is that where it will all commence?
20: People are being paid to hold other folks' places for the parade. She can't just stand there all day if you got a real job.
26: I do remember it was 1998, so I wasn't necessarily in the workforce. I was a high school student. When the Yankees won the World Series championship, we left at like 5:30 in the morning for our house and caught the first train going into New York and pretty much stood there all day just to get 5 minutes to see our favorite New York Yankees players from back in the day to roll through on some parade float. So that was an entire day. It was hot. It was humid. I think one of my friends, had heat stroke for a few minutes, and we had to revive him. His dad was all freaked out, and he's like, "Well, I promised your parents that I'd bring you back in one piece," and we're like, "We've sat here for 7 hours, and now your son is dealing with heat exhaustion. He's toughing it out because we're not leaving."
20: What time of the year was it?
26: It was
20: October, right?
26: It was
20: really October. Hot for an October.
26: Extremely
20: in New York.
26: Hot that afternoon. I remember it vividly. My friend Eric Geisler, he started to look awfully pale, and next thing we're filling him up with all different sorts of liquids to try and get him to bounce back. He did bounce back after losing his lunch on a street corner of New York City, which is all too common if you walk the city blocks to see someone maybe just losing their lunch on the side of a city street up in the Big Apple. So they'll be partying up in New York City today. I actually have some friends that went to Manhattan from Myrtle Beach to go celebrate alongside the New York Knickerbocker faithful a long-awaited NBA championship for those Knicks fans. So one of the news headlines nationally that'll catch some headlines a little later on this morning. Again, the Thumbs Up Guys Injury Lawyers hotline and text line is 839-9950 if you'd like to be a part of the show. And it's 618. 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
23: Good morning. It's Thursday, June 18th, and here are some of your Hot Talk news headlines. The South Carolina Supreme Court has officially settled the long-running dispute over the 2023 Atlantic Beach mayoral election. After that election, 18 provisional ballots were added to the count, which gave John David the lead, but 14 of those ballots were later found to be fraudulent. The Election Commission had ordered a new election, saying the result couldn't be determined. In a ruling filed Wednesday, the Municipal Election Commission was ordered to certify Josephine Isom as the winner of the November 2023 race over her challenger, John David. Officials now directed to declare Isom as the rightful mayor of Atlantic Beach. Outside of Atlantic Beach, the heat is turning up everywhere else. A heat advisory is in effect. From noon until 8 today as the heat and humidity return and what's left of Tropical Storm Arthur moves into the area, bringing storms to the Grand Strand by tomorrow morning. A level 1 risk for severe weather includes possible tornadoes beginning around 5 a.m. and lasting through the morning Friday. South Carolina utility regulators have cleared a major hurdle for a proposed $5 billion power plant in Colleton County. The Public Service Commission formally approved a project that lets Dominion Energy and Santee Cooper move forward with plans for the natural gas-powered facility near the Edisto River at Canandaigua that's expected to generate enough electricity for more than a million homes. Additional state and federal permits are still required before construction can begin, which will probably take about 6 years to complete. And don't forget, early voting for next Tuesday's runoff election concludes today. Check your official resources for a specific time and place to vote. If you voted in last week's primary, you can't switch parties in the runoff. Polling locations close today at 5 p.m. And that's some of your Hot Talk News headlines.
20: Taking a look at our weather, it's going to be a very hot day. Heat index values from 100 to 105 with actual highs. Even at the beach, we're going to hit 90 in most beaches along the Grand Strand today and a little warmer than 90 for the rest of us. A stray shower or storm is possible, but for the most part, dry. We're not looking for widespread scattered showers this afternoon. That's going to happen tomorrow morning once the remnants of Arthur move through the area around 5 a.m. is when they say that the severe weather for us could start dialing up. Between 5 and noon or so tomorrow is going to be a potential for a level 1 risk of severe storms and tornadoes at 30 to 40 mile per hour winds. So if there's anything loose in your yard, be sure you tie that down before you go to bed tonight. It's a 72 as you're waking up in Garden City and 77 in North Myrtle Beach at 620. Good morning.
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1: Summertime is one of the most active weather seasons. You can count on thunderstorms and severe weather. And don't forget, hurricane season runs from June 1st through November 30th. 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
4: All right, it's 6:25 here on Hot Talk 99.5. Mentioned at the top of the show, a few things nationally. Federal Reserve yesterday announcing that they'll hold interest rates for the time being amid a increase in the inflation numbers for the month of May, keeping a rate hike on the table, potentially set for later on this year. That coming out of the Federal Reserve yesterday, as we mentioned, oil prices below $80 a barrel for the first time in a long time since the whole mess broke loose over in the Middle East. Now coming to some sort of agreement, memorandum of understanding signed by President Trump and whoever is leading the country over in Iran.
5: Whoever it might be, yeah.
4: The U.S. military has essentially wiped out their high-ranking officials during these months-long attacks. End of the day, Leanne Graham, when it comes to the American people and how they see this issue over in the Middle East, thousands of miles away from home, I don't know that most Americans care at the end of the day of the bullet points that are signed, so long as gas prices continue to drop the way they have over the last few weeks. Would you agree with that statement? The average American, of course, we don't want an adversary with nuclear weapons and the ability to, you know, start nuclear holocaust either in that region of the world or here in the homeland. End of the day, though, you know, front of mind, gas prices, the cost of living, and if gas prices drop, the American people will kind of fall in line, at least for the time being.
5: I don't know. I've kind of come to terms with how much gas costs, and I'm trying to plan my trips a little more wisely as a result of that and maybe not have such a lead foot. However, if anyone else has heard this besides me finding out yesterday, I would love to know. My pharmacist told me, good luck getting your prescription refilled by this time next month, because we were barely able to fill it this month because this is one of the medications that's stuck on a slow boat in the Straits of Hormuz. Like, what?
4: Weren't we having
5: First of all, I didn't know my drugs come from the Middle East.
4: Weren't we having all these conversations post-COVID, like the need to manufacture things like prescription drugs, like medical supplies here in the United States? We're 6 years post-COVID, and we've done nothing to, you know, bring those sorts of that sort of industry, you know, back here to the homeland when it comes to medical prescriptions and, as I mentioned, what they were calling what the PPP supplies, the masks and the other stuff that we were buying in bulk throughout the COVID mess.
5: The nearly $5 gas did not cause the stress and the, I mean, a paranoid immediate reaction as me thinking I'm not going to have my meds. I'm worried for you guys. If my medication doesn't make it next month, that I'll tell you what the I asked the pharmacist. Sorry, is there what drug should I ask for instead that is making it through the straits? And she said, just call us first. If we don't have your prescription strength, maybe we could double down on. Maybe we have half as much strength that we could give you two pills instead of one. We'll work with you, but yeah, we're stuck.
4: So, again, just an example of the global economy, and once you stop something, you know, how long it takes to get reared back up and the trickle-down effect that eventually, you know, the lag time that comes with that, you know, might not hit you immediately, but within a couple weeks or a couple of months, you know, you're all of a sudden found in a real tight spot.
5: Yeah. I don't think there's ever been an issue getting oil in and out of there. That's all been a ruse. But these other ships are stuck with things we need.
4: You mentioned you know, oil, gas prices. Well, a little later on this morning, our friend Mike Kucharski will be back with us. He's the co-owner and vice president of JKC Trucking. Over 30 years of experience, grew up in the trucking industry, and JKC Trucking is one of the largest indoor refrigerated trucking companies in all the country. They're based out of the Chicagoland area in Illinois, and trucking companies are adding fuel surcharges as those diesel prices have climbed over the last several weeks. What does that mean for you, the consumer, if the trucking companies are adding surcharges because of the fuel, higher transportation costs ultimately, you know, run through the consumer, meaning you're paying more based on the fact that it's costing more to get said product from A to B.
5: Right. Do you think it affects, well, we'll ask him when we talk to him later this morning, but does it affect a refrigerated shipping company even more so? Because they are bringing the perishable items that the price has really gone up. You can't get stuck on the side of the road if you have perishable items in the back.
4: And really, I'm going to lay it out there. Okay, you know, he's been a supporter of President Trump. You know, where does he see the trucking industry now under this second administration for President 47? I think it's a mixed bag. You see the recent spike in prices. On the flip side of that, Transportation Secretary Sean Duffy has done an incredible job cracking down on those who are being issued CDLs, who are unqualified, maybe coming from a different country and cannot even speak or read the English language. You've heard those stories over the last several months, and Mike will touch on those topics and more related to the trucking industry when he joins us a little after 9:30 to round it out here this morning on Hot Talk 99.5.
6: Fox News, I'm CJ Papa. The U.S. and Iran sign a deal that marks the ceasefire extension, opens the Strait of Hormuz, and
7: within this deal includes an immediate end to the war on all fronts, including Lebanon, respect to sovereignty and territorial integrity of Iran. The final deal must be reached within 60 days, but there is a possibility for an extension if those negotiations are going well.
6: That's Fox's Trey Yanks in Tel Aviv. Oil at its lowest since March. AAA says the price of a gallon of regular gas is now under $4 nationally. The manhunt continues for other suspects linked to the alleged terror plot during Sunday's UFC event at the White House, while one person in custody will stand before a judge.
8: 32-year-old in Missouri, that man, Daniel Eskridge, is set to appear in court today on conspiracy charges.
6: That is Fox's Chandley Painter reporting this morning. 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
10: Yes, they have been degraded. The Navy's gone. Their ships are gone. Their missile defenses are mostly dead. Their air defense systems are non-existent. We can fly and bomb any part of Iran we want any second of any day that we want. So do I have, and does the president, did I get a sense from the president that he has a healthy dose of skepticism? Yes, he does. But he has a resolve that I know to be true. And that is that at the end of the day, if this is not going to shape up into what they are saying and we're saying that they want, I don't think it's going to last very long. And I think we'll be back where we are. And probably I would say he'll hit them even harder.
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3: 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Joe Katz and Leanne Graham break down the biggest stories from around the Grand Strand. 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
12: 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Remember, a portion of University Boulevard is closed from West Chanticleer Drive to Highway 544. If you see an accident or have traffic news we need to know about, pull over and text us at 843-839-9950. 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
5: Hey, thanks, Trip. Our weather is brought to you by the Snake Chaser. Now, keep this in mind. When we get these crazy storms rolling through here real fast, like we will tomorrow morning, you know what happens. We wind up finding reptiles all over the place. So if that happens to you and a snake or a gator shows up where they don't belong after the storm, it's the Snake Chaser that will be there for you. They're a wildlife removal expert. 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So, yeah, today, heat advisory. We're going to so appreciate the break again tomorrow because today we'll have heat index feeling at least 100, 105 for all of us. Even at the beaches, the actual high will hit probably 90 and above that for inland areas. And then tomorrow, we'll see this approaching front from the remnants of the tropical storm Arthur. It's going to bring us possibly severe weather. We have a level one risk tomorrow between 5 a.m. and 11 a.m. Unfortunately, that's during your rush hour. Those 30 to 40 mile per hour wind gusts mean tonight you need to get things out of the yard that could blow away while you're trying to get into work during all of that storming tomorrow. Hopefully you'll have the day off like me and Joe, but not slide. It's 73 in Conway and 74 in Surf St. Beach at 634. Good morning.
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6: All right, it's 6:39 here on Hot Talk 99.5. The Thumbs Up Guys Injury Lawyers hotline and text line is 839-9950. We'll get into some of the local statewide news here in a moment. One of our texters, Leanne, in reference to your box of pills that are stuck on some cargo ship in the Strait of Hormuz, had opined, hey, when it comes to boxes of pills, i.e. prescription drugs, would it not be more efficient and quicker to use air travel to get prescription drugs from different parts of the world here to the United States?
7: So, I agree. What is confusing to me, I don't think that this medication is made in the Middle East. There must be some component of it that the pharmaceutical company needs. Like, I don't know, the gelatin coating on the capsule, or I don't know what it is.
6: I'm not a logistics expert, nor am I a pharmaceutical manufacturer, because I can't really speak to these things. I'd assume that there's so much inventory when it comes to prescription pills that come to the United States from other parts of the world. I'm not sure that air transport would be able to handle the mass production and transportation of said pills on a day-to-day, week-to-week basis. So this is a long timeline, right, from when these drugs first begin the process of being formed in some sort of laboratory and then coming together with all the different components, and then from one plane to another, from one country to the other. I would assume that this is probably the most efficient and affordable way for companies to, you know, transport their goods through cargo ships.
7: But, you know, the pharmaceutical companies aren't necessarily about efficiency or anything but making money. And somehow, even if it's inefficient, if it makes more money, they're going to do it. I wish that it would go back to the old way before the pharmaceutical companies pretty much help rule the world with the insurance companies and the oil men. But I wish that we could go back to giving the ingredients to compounding pharmacists so that they could be the ones locally responsible for helping you get the medication you need.
6: I mean, speaking of healthcare, that was a topic that was brought up during Tuesday's gubernatorial debate, right?
7: Sure, there was an example. That we deserve cheaper healthcare.
6: Cheaper healthcare and ways in which you should be able to talk to your doctors.
7: Telehealth.
6: Here in South Carolina. There was an example either one of the candidates brought up or the moderator or one of the news people who are delivering the questions. Essentially, there's a student who was attending school in Georgia. She had some sort of medical issue, but she had to literally drive across the state line from Georgia to South Carolina, then to
7: for prescriptions,
6: to be able to just to be able to talk through telehealth to the doctor, so she could not from her college campus her primary care physician for a telehealth conference unless she was literally and physically inside of the state.
7: When Alan Wilson told that story, right? When he told that story, I thought to myself, how can that be true? Because during COVID, I had no choice but to go telehealth if I wanted to see a doctor for a couple of years there. So how did how is it now that that's not allowed?
6: But you were talking to your doctor while you were in the state.
7: Yeah?
6: Right. She was not in the state, so apparently
7: Physically there's some crossing over state lines. Oh, that's
6: or maybe
7: just...
6: she wouldn't get it covered by her insurance because she was out of state looking to talk to a doctor within the state lines of South
7: there's
6: Carolina.
7: There's something missing from that story. It doesn't sound right.
6: Yeah, well, it sounds ridiculous if that's the fact of the case, to which obviously the facts that were laid out to us on stage yesterday or Tuesday, yes, being questioned by many different people for many different reasons.
7: What's your definition of a fact?
6: It's whatever I say it is.
7: Exactly.
6: Because I said so, and don't do any sort of research or background investigations as to whether what I say has actually any element of truth to it. Now, that said, we had promised each other that we would not talk about the gubernatorial debate for Tuesday, so I already broke that promise here 43 minutes into the show, so I might as well bring up the fact that a big part of the discussion and the animosity that was explained and expressed between the two candidates this past Tuesday was the fact that Madam LG, Pamela Evatt, is not a true South Carolinian as to why you can't vote for somebody who is born outside of the state, as we laid out, despite the fact that she spent the better part of the last 20 years here in the state.
7: But she's from Ohio.
6: She's from Ohio. She's not from South Carolina. Essentially, you're just electing a Yankee from Ohio if you elect Pamela Evatt coming up on Tuesday as the Republican nominee. And again, that's despite the fact that she's rose her kids here. She's raised her kids here. She grew a business here. For the better part of over two decades, she has served as the lieutenant governor under Henry McMaster's administration for the last 8 years. Only to find out, Alan Wilson, to his credit, has named his lieutenant governor, should he become the next governor. His name's Mike Rickenbach. We had him on the program. He's from over in Florence. Doing just a little backdrop as to who Senator Rickenbach is, well, only to find out that maybe Alan Wilson should have just bit his tongue in this whole outsider conversation, because should Alan Wilson become the next governor, and heaven forbid something happened to him, and Mike Rickenbach, as the lieutenant governor, would then take over as the top executive, only to find out that Senator Rickenbach, born October 29th, 1971, in Lima, Ohio.
7: Wow.
6: So, native Ohioan.
7: Buckeye, no. No.
6: A native Buckeye will be potentially the next lieutenant governor here in our state.
7: And could become governor if something should happen, right?
6: Born in Lima, Ohio, raised in Bluffton, Ohio, who then later moved to South Carolina and now serving in the state Senate. So he has an outsider on his ticket, despite the fact all of the pushback he gave back on Tuesday as Madam LG, being the perceived outsider in the race.
7: All right. I got another problem with this race, and it's these, you don't get these awesome brochure flyer cards in the mail for all of the political candidates because you're in North Carolina. What is wrong with this picture? This is the one that Alan Wilson has sent out this week for the runoff. So this has gone out between the 9th and today. Look at that picture. Is that the man you saw on stage?
6: It looks airbrushed, edited. And
7: 25 years back in time?
6: Yeah, he has one less chin than he has now. In that picture.
7: Okay, so look at is that the man you saw on stage?
6: Yes.
7: Okay, but I'm looking at a Pamela Evatt card. I guess that's who this is. It doesn't say who by Evatt for governor. Yes. This one from Wilson, paid for by Palmetto Citizens for Responsible Government.
6: He looks a little slimmer.
7: They really found his college graduation picture or something.
6: It does look
7: that's
6: like it
7: not
6: was from
7: a good
6: 10
7: representation of who you'd be voting for, and I have a problem with that. You should at least put okay. So I'm flipping it over. Look at him on the back. Are those the ages of his children now? They look like the ages of his. Who is that guy that's sitting there pretending to be him?
6: That's an AI generated photo.
7: It looks like he's sitting with his mom. Because I hate to say it, and I don't mean that ugly about Mrs. Wilson. It's just that we would like to see her picture from 20 years ago sitting next to him. That's only fair.
6: So for all you folks on social media right now who have not updated your profile picture from 15 years ago, I think it's time. Profile pictures on social media is one thing. I have a lot of PR-type people who contact us on a daily basis. Mm-hmm. You know, they pitch us guest and story ideas, which leads us to a lot of the guests that you may hear on any given day here on the Hot Talk Morning Show. I have several publicists that are still using photos because I've met them mm-hmm. a time or two. And when they come up and introduce themselves to me, I'm like,
7: them?
6: I don't really recognize you mm-hmm. from your picture from 20 years ago, a glam shot. And fast forward to then finally meeting these people, you know, face to face. And I'm like, that's not you. Or maybe it was you 20 years ago. So for those folks on social media and, you know, who are sending out emails day to day with a profile picture of yourself, make sure it's updated, I would say, within the last, what, year to 3 years?
7: Mm-hmm.
6: I'll give you that runway. 3 years, you're not going to see much of a change. 20 years, you're going to see a little bit of a change in someone's physical makeup one way or the other. Yeah.
7: It's not just the way he looks on this brochure. I just have one more question just to make sure I understand this brochure. It says, Alan Wilson led the fight to suspend South Carolina's gas tax. Real relief every time you fill up. When did that happen?
6: Well, he pushed for it. It didn't gain any traction.
7: It kind of the way it's spun here. He led the fight. Real relief every time you fill up. But it didn't happen. He lost the fight. Mm. Can I just say it that way instead?
6: Well, and then on the flip side of that, you know, he made this whole to-do that Madam LG took credit for a lot of the things that Governor McMaster signed
7: yes.
6: into office. You didn't literally sign this into law. That was Governor McMaster.
7: Our administration.
6: Right. Yeah. So she makes the case that it's a team sport when it comes to governor, lieutenant governor, and she essentially was you know, running in line with Governor McMaster on the different things that he signed into law during the last 8 years. So isn't that kind of, I don't know if it's apples and oranges, it's right along the same line, right? You led the fight for what? And didn't
7: yeah.
6: come through at the end of the day. So you lobbied lawmakers to suspend the gas tax, and it didn't happen. So you're going to tell that on a mail-in
7: flyer? Real
6: relief,
7: every time you fill up, it says. Real relief.
6: Well, we're getting some relief at the pump right now
7: yeah.
6: by virtue of oil prices dropping. And in fact, well, some of the early trading today coming off the inflation numbers amid the resurgent inflation, the interest rates remain the same. Oil prices falling once again. I think the early trading overseas, crude futures below $80 on Wednesday. So we'll see.
7: We'll see if that lasts
6: through the back end of the week and what will be a long weekend for us moving into Father's Day on Sunday.
7: So yesterday, the Fed, I think they changed a little bit of the wording from the documents from their meeting came out on Monday or Tuesday, but they changed a little bit of the wording just so much to make some investors think that we could have an interest rate
6: hike
7: before the end of the year. The market is going to respond to that today. Don't know exactly how, but brace yourself because the market's not open tomorrow. So I would say today's going to behave more like a Friday, and oil prices don't seem to matter, do they? Either which way, the market keeps going up and up.
6: Up and up and away, as we saw earlier this week, given the announcement from President Trump, and now starting to get a little wind as to, you know, what the framework of this memorandum of understanding includes between the U.S. and Iran. That'll be all the talk today on the nationally syndicated shows with Brian Kilmeade, of course, leading things off for us just after 10 o'clock here on Hot Talk 99.5. It's 6:50 here on Hot Talk 99.5. And again, the thumbs up, guys, injury lawyers, hotline and text line is 839-9950. We've got Trace Atkins tickets to give away, and we will do that in the next hour, along with our Dad's Day Out giveaway, with details on the upcoming concert at the Alabama Theater over on our website at WRNN.net.
7: Good morning. It's Thursday, June 18th, and here are some of your Hot Talk News headlines. So much has happened this week that we haven't given Horry County enough coverage. The council's made several decisions on major developments this week. There was community opposition to a new development near Longs, but council members gave first reading approval to a 107-home subdivision on nearly 50 acres on Star Bluff Road in the Wampee area, where the developers sweetened the deal by agreeing to contribute $300,000 towards a new recycling center. Another big project that got a first reading, rezoning for the proposed 448-site RV campground near Osprey Marina along the Intercoastal Waterway. Meanwhile, in Conway, their city council voted unanimously this week against rezoning a vacant, little over acre-sized lot on Sycamore Street for townhomes. They say that project wouldn't fit the surrounding single-family neighborhood.
8: The City of Myrtle Beach is preparing to launch a new facade improvement grant program to help commercial property owners upgrade the appearance of their buildings. Starting in September, eligible business owners can apply for a grant to be reimbursed up to 50% of project costs with a max of $10,000. The city's allocated enough funds for at least 15 grants, hoping that owners who may have delayed improvements because of cost will get in on the city's beautification efforts. And there may be a surprising development, or at least one emerging, in South Carolina's Republican governor's runoff. According to reports from Washington insiders, the president is considering a rare dual endorsement in the race between Lieutenant Governor Pamela Evett and Attorney General Alan Wilson. Trump previously endorsed Evett before the June 9th primary and even participated in a teletown hall on her behalf. But now sources cited by the Washington Post say internal polling from both campaigns shows Wilson holding an advantage ahead of Tuesday's runoff. So it remains to be seen if the rumor of co-endorsement is true. And that's some of your Hot Talk News headlines.
7: 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Call 888-8-SPARKY. So partly sunny today with a heat advisory that starts from noon till 8 p.m. So our high of even 90 at the beaches today.

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0: That's not the song I requested, but it's pretty good. Do you know who that is?
1: No idea.
0: I was telling Slide that before Darius Rucker decided to go country, his first solo attempt was the R&B record. What's the name of the record back to then?
2: Back then, Sleeping in My Bed.
0: The hit off the album was Butterfly, but this is a great song as well. But yeah, I think that this is his best record ever. I wish he had become an R&B. He's great as a country star, don't get me wrong. But he's fantastic as an R&B star. You got to hear the whole record, Slide. You got to hear Butterfly. You didn't pick that one.
2: I know who Darius Rucker is. He does a good job at what he does.
1: That's what you call range, right? From alternative rock to R&B and now country, huh? Well, we'll see him tomorrow night, hopefully.
0: I know.
1: Rain will come through the area to Friday morning, and then hopefully by lunchtime we'll have a 3 o'clock date with the TV tomorrow as the United States men's national soccer team will play Australia, and then we'll parlay that right from the bar to the

0: Live Oak Bank Pavilion in downtown Wilmington tomorrow night.
1: So this is the one weekend where you wouldn't be watching the U.S. Open, right? Isn't that this weekend?
0: Yeah, actually, they tee off
1: But
0: today.
1: There's too many other great sporting alternatives.
0: I'll probably tune in Sunday to the final round of the U.S. Open. I believe it's being played at Shinnecock. Yes, and obviously, major championship. Is Scottie Scheffler still the favorite? Is the headline as the world's number one golfer from the Texas area here in the United States. We'll see.
1: Here in the United States? That Texas area?
0: Well, he's the world number one golfer, yes, in Texas. Brooks Koepka will be back as well. He actually won Shinnecock before. He's trying to make amends with the decision to take the money and run. He's now back at the PGA Tour, of course, appeared at the One Flight Myrtle Beach Classic as he tries to work his way back into the top tier of the PGA Tour.
1: Did you say Brooks Koepka? Is that who we're talking about? But he dropped out of last week's event the last day, right, with an injury.
0: Well, I'm sure he'll be back for the U.S. Open. So he'll tee off a little later on this morning at Shinnecock. Where is Shinnecock located?
1: It's in New York.
0: In New York? New York State, I'm assuming?
1: Yep.
0: Yeah. All right, it's coming up.
1: It's fancy.
0: At 7 o'clock as we head to hour number two here on the Hot Talk Morning Show. If you'd like to jump in, the thumbs up, guys. Injury Lawyers, hotline and text line is 839-9950.
2: They signed it separately and digitally. I'm Dave Anthony, Fox News, and Iran's president just posted on X after agreeing to end the conflict with the U.S. Peace will be realized in the shadow of mutual respect, though President Trump says
3: it's a memorandum of understanding. If it doesn't get done in 60 days, that's all right. We go back to bombing. You know, I don't want to do that because it's so good, but we might have to.
2: The president signed it at the end of the G7 summit in France, saying he wanted to avoid an economic catastrophe, opening the Strait of Hormuz to oil and other shipping and lifting the U.S. blockade of Iran's ports. But as Fox's Trey Yingst reports, talks continue.
4: It is opening up these more detailed negotiations as it relates to Iran's nuclear program. And U.S. officials have indicated that the missile program and the support of regional proxies is something that will be discussed during this time as well. Certainly, there are Gulf countries that are concerned also because they saw the incoming Iranian fire during Operation Epic Fury. But again, this is a ceasefire extension. This is not the broad peace deal that the United States is looking for with Iran.
2: Iran also gets sanctions relief and access to unfrozen assets and a reconstruction fund. Some Republicans in Congress are critical. Democratic Senate leader Chuck Schumer posted on X, we're worse off than before the war started. Oil prices are falling more than 1%. Gas is down again. AAA's national average for regular now $3.99 a gallon. That is 57 cents less than the peak of the price surge last month, still about a dollar more than before the Iran conflict started. There's a NATO meeting in Brussels. War Secretary Pete Hegseth is there.
5: It needs to go back to a real hardline military alliance.
6: Referred to by Secretary Hegseth as NATO 3.0, capable of deterring any threat. He's promising to be candid about what the United States expects allies to do to make that happen. The Trump administration wants to be less involved in defending Europe. Last year, at a summit of NATO leaders, most members promised to spend more on defense.
2: That's Jonathan Savage. 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
9: That heat's going to be out there for one more day.
10: Temperatures being 30 degrees above average.
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12: 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Remember, a portion of University Boulevard is closed from West Chanticleer Drive to Highway 544. If you see an accident or have traffic news we need to know about, pull over and text us at 843-839-9950. That's 843-839-9950. 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
1: 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So it's going to be very hot. If you haven't heard already, the heat index values will be 100 to 105. Some places this morning already feels like a heat index is kicking in. It should be partly sunny, but oppressive heat, low 90s for inland areas and hitting 90 at the beaches. Then we have that strong low pressure system moving in overnight that's going to bring us a risk of strong storms, a level one risk of tornadoes tomorrow morning between 5 and 11. That's the remnants of what was Tropical Storm Arthur moves through the area. We do need the rain. It's going to be a lot of it very quickly during a time when you may be trying to get to work. So keep that in mind. It is 75 in Sockaste with partly cloudy conditions and 74 in Cherry Grove and mostly cloudy at 7:03. Good morning.
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0: Hey, sometimes a dad's got to do what a dad's got to do, and that's exactly what I'll be doing on Sunday, June 28th, over at the Greg Rolls Legacy Theater, as I take the family, including my little 8-year-old daughter, had to go see Feeling 22. 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If you'd like to join me, it's showtime 7 p.m. later on this month, Sunday, June 28th, Feeling 22, a tribute to Taylor Swift. If you got kids, grandkids, and you're looking for something to do, maybe inside to beat the heat this upcoming summer, well, Giggles and Grooves is more than a fun show. It's a full-on sing-along adventure for kids and families over at the Greg Rolls Legacy Theater. Fun for kids, fun for parents, fun for the whole family, with a matinee show at 10:30 each morning through the end of the month. Who's ready to sing along with Giggles and Grooves and Captain Barnacle along with the rest of the gang up at the Greg Rolls Legacy Theater? Me? Maybe 2 or 3 years ago, I'd be singing along, Baby Shark, da doot da doot doot doot doot, Baby Shark, da doot da doot doot doot. I'm just looking for the next promo here on the Hot Talk Morning Show. Hey, their summer concert series is also back. 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
0: All right, 7:08 here on Hot Talk at 99.5. We'll be giving away Trace Adkins tickets before the 7:30 news break. So stay tuned on the Thumbs Up Guys Injury Lawyers Hotline at 839-9950. We'll talk with my friend Chris Bergen in the next hour from Sports Talk SC. He was actually at the Spain-Cape Verde World Cup match over in Atlanta back on Monday, and he watched a 0-0 tie. But nonetheless, he will give us some reaction and some insight as to what it was like to attend a World Cup match as the world's largest soccer tournament continues here in North America, rolling through the next couple of weeks. Team USA off their win against Paraguay. They get 3 points in the group. They'll take on Australia at 3 o'clock tomorrow. The England fans were singing to the high sky yesterday after a big win over in Dallas, Texas. In fact, there are some incredible news stories coming out of the World Cup, whether it be the Scots in Boston, the English fans in Dallas, Texas. We'll get to it in just a bit. Debauchery, but unlike what we see at American sporting events, you have not seen widespread brawls inside of the soccer stadiums like you do on any given Sunday when you watch fans within the National Football League beating up each other because you know someone hit on their wife or said something they shouldn't have said that has led to a viral moment on social media.
1: Internationally, though, I do think of soccer football as a violent crowd because about a lot of deaths and stampedes and horrific things that can happen.
0: Players being shot at one another inside the venue. Oh, there's no question when you see, and I don't, that more or less, not necessarily when two different nations square off, it's usually two different factions within a specific league, like the English Premier League or the Serie League in Italy, you'll see two rival fan bases then go at it. I guess similarly to what we see domestically here in the United States, as I said, any given Sunday in the National Football League. Having said that, so far, everyone has been well-behaved here in the United States from what we've seen. And I don't know if it's a propaganda push by Elon Musk and crew over at X, but you have seen countless videos of foreigners, as we've talked to, with Yaya Lisowski about this, Andrew Donaldson this week. You know, the love of the United States, it seems to be ever present for people getting their first taste of what it's like to visit and have fun here in the good old U.S. of A.
1: Now, I know that the news reports what they want to, and they haven't spoken to every single visitor here for the World Cup, but it seems like every comment has been, this is not what we expected. They, like my parents, get to watch legacy news about the United States and believe things that just simply are not the actual case.
0: So what they hear through their news media across the pond, elsewhere around the world,
1: it,
0: might not
1: find
0: be
1: it out. It's
0: adding
1: not true.
0: Up.
1: It must not be. He must not be such a bad president after all.
0: I mean, the funniest thing I think Yael mentioned when he joined us, what was that, yesterday? Or 2 days back, he had said, yeah, it's just an amazement when you go to a grocery store and you see a gallon of milk.
1: A whole gallon of milk
0: that you can purchase.
1: 12 eggs and a one package.
0: End of the day, we're privileged to be born here in the United States and to enjoy everything that has been afforded to us. Thanks to the millions of people who have sacrificed and have given the ultimate sacrifice to allow us to live as free as possible.
1: Did you hear they ran out of beer at Sam Adams in Boston?
0: When you get to
1: they
0: that.
1: Are discovering all of the wonderfulest things about America.
0: We'll get to those stories here in just a bit. But we're talking moving into the 250th birthday. There's a lot of talk. You know, are you proud of being an American? Do you love country? Are you going to hang an American flag outside of your house for the 4th of July? I'll just say this to draw a compare and contrast. You know, America is such a land of opportunity that a guy like Elon Musk could come here from South Africa with literally nothing, and he could build companies that improve the lives of hundreds of millions of people. Land of opportunity. Simultaneously, we could also have an elected official who goes by the name of, just for example, Senator Elizabeth Warren.
1: Okay.
0: She could be in the U.S. Senate with a kindergarten level of understanding of the real world. And that is what we call land of opportunity, and two very different examples for you here this morning.
1: I I just think it's refreshing for us to see America through the eyes of folks who've never seen it before and only have what they've learned on social media. That even means that how we're projected on social media is not true, right? Because I'm thinking to myself, these young people may not watch TV news at all.
0: At all.
1: But they do get enough of it through social media that they're still getting the wrong impression.
0: Carlos, thank you for the text at 839-9950. It's been a while since we've heard from your brother. I was actually thinking about you the other day because I was wondering when you're going to bring another round of tamales from your house.
1: It's always about you.
0: Over here, and he's doing great, as his family is, I hope. Carlos, who made mention just a moment ago that he is very proud to be an American and also a Marine, retired nonetheless, now here living on the Grand Strand. Great to have you on board here, Carlos. And thank you to Reed for dropping off some of his wife's zucchini bread.
1: Oh, Reed,
0: for
1: thank
0: us
1: you so
0: just
1: much.
0: Just a little while. So, you know, qualifications to run for elected office. Well, one of our texters in the last hour said, I led the effort for extra recess in Murray A. Chittick School in East Brunswick, New Jersey.
1: Mm-hmm.
0: I feel I could be the next governor here in the state of South Carolina.
1: Was it a successful campaign?
0: However, even though you led that successful effort,
1: it sounds like Calum
0: yeah,
1: Wilson.
0: You led that successful effort to get more recess at your elementary school. You were born in New Jersey, so to some, you are immediately and automatically disqualified for garnering any support for statewide elected office here in the state of South Carolina. Dems the rules, according to the state attorney general Alan Wilson, who has his lieutenant governor pick also born from Lima, Ohio.
1: From Ohio.
0: Born outside of the state of South Carolina.
1: Okay, so this is, again, another piece of evidence that backs my thought. And we talked to her earlier that day. I think Pamela Evatt truly thought they were each coming in to lay out their plans if they were elected. And they really, she believed that they had kind of made a silent agreement that they weren't going to sling mud at each other in that debate.
0: Not so much.
1: And I don't think she came in, because she could have easily said, what about your pick for lieutenant governor? He's from Ohio, too. So she wasn't prepared for the attack that he had.
0: And yesterday, there was all this back and forth statewide from some of the news folks out there as it relates to the crowd's behavior. And, you know, they then continued to point out that Oree County should never host a debate, you know, of that scale ever again because of the behavior of the audience members, to which I then responded and rebutted by saying, hey, I was in attendance, and I would argue that probably 70% more of the crowd in attendance were not actually from Oree County. And those were the folks who, of course, were causing all the disturbances, to which then I said, well, if the moderator wasn't going to do anything about it, that's the responsibility of the moderator. Keep control of the crowd. Keep control of the logistics on stage.
1: Correct.
0: If party leadership within the SCGOP was not going to get up on stage and make mention of this, should that not have fallen then on the candidates in Alan Wilson and Pamela Evatt during the break, or to take 10 seconds during any given response to say, hey, listen, let's be respectful
1: Either
0: of our political opponent.
1: Could have addressed the crowd if they had wanted to during the break. But the moderator, now, as yesterday Sly pointed out, that if at any point Drew McKissick had jumped up, and we're not going to be able to ask him about this tomorrow, but he could have told the crowd to behave. I think they would have listened to him. But it was Justin Daugherty was the moderator. He's the evening anchor and chief investigative anchor for Fox Carolina News. He's from Missouri. Maybe that's why he was brought up with that Midwest mentality that you don't nicely ask people what to do. But he never once spoke to the crowd about their behavior.
0: Should have then put a guy from Jersey in charge who would have silenced that crowd rather quickly.
1: So does that tell you that that the GOP folks there did not mind it?
0: Well, and usually, right, usually what goes down is that you lay out the debate rules to the candidates, and then before everything gets started, you direct your attention to the crowd and say, hey, hold your applause to the end of a response. Be respectful
1: usually
0: of
1: that's what they say.
0: The candidates, and don't interrupt, to which then, after the first time out, as we said yesterday, I would have made one more announcement before, you know, I opened up a can of Joe Katz on their ass and told them to STFU.
1: You made
0: live
1: a
0: on
1: joke
0: television
1: to me before the debate started when we were sitting there staring at the stage, and it's weird the way it was set up was very weird. You could not see any of the moderators. You couldn't see the table panels unless you had were sitting far stage left. But you said there's no applause signs. Like, now we know why.
0: Didn't need any of that. I'll say this. I feel like I'm equally as qualified to run for governor here in the state of South Carolina because I once led the effort to bring glass backboards to our basketball gymnasium at Our Lady of Lourdes Catholic School when I was 12 years old as the commissioner of boys athletics within our student government.
1: For many years, I politicked for more green lights.
0: You want them to synchronize?
1: More green lights. Yes. I mean, I really pushed for that. And for all I know, if you called a green light right now, I could be responsible for that.
0: Mm. One of our texters said, I would never eat anything that someone would bring in for you to consume based on, I guess, a lack of trust that he has towards the great listeners of the Hot Talk Morning Show. Well, I fully
1: we know these
0: embrace
1: people.
0: Reed and his wife. If his wife is going to spend her own free time to bake something
1: and money,
0: for us, I am going to oblige and accept said zucchini bread with nuts. No nuts for DJ Slide because he's allergic. And yes, we're going to move forward with some great coffee and zucchini bread tomorrow morning for breakfast at the Catanacci house. I'll have my daughter taste it first. Just to make sure.
1: She's the official taster in the household.
0: Oh, and I mean, that bread will be gone by the end of the weekend. That's how tasty it is, I gotta say. Yeah, I could eat that for 3 squares a day for an entire week. That's how moist, just very good. And of course, the folks out there, just not as trustworthy as we are here to some of the great people. Now, if Reed was wishing death upon us through the text line any given day of the week, rather than some of the well-thought-out commentary that he sends us, maybe I'd put into question his intentions to bring us some tasty food every once in a while, courtesy of his wife, of course.
1: I'll tell you what, though, y'all. At the debate, when we were at the little VIP function pre-debate and the drinks were flowing, at some point you needed to go to the restroom and you asked me to hold your drink because you knew better than to leave that your drink sitting unattended amongst all those people there who know you.
0: Who made the claim that I was not invited to the reception and found my way in through some ajar back door or jumped through the window in order to make myself present at that VIP reception. Our guy Casey says, I got in so much trouble during school that I engraved my name underneath the principal's nameplate on his desk when he walked out of the office to get paperwork. Mm-hmm. And in his eyes, that qualifies him to be chairman of the school board.
1: Absolutely,
0: here in Horry County.
1: Casey.
0: He knows the tricks of the trade. You're not going to get one by me, Principal Casey. It's 7:20 here on Hot Talk at 99.5, 839-9950. Keep the texts rolling in this morning. It is Thursday, June 18th, 2026.
17: Good morning. It's Thursday, June 18th, and here are some of your Hot Talk News headlines. A wrongful death lawsuit stemming from the deadly 2023 road rage shooting of Scott Spivey and Longs has taken another dramatic turn. The attorney for Weldon Boyd filed a motion asking Circuit Court Judge Eugene Griffith Jr. to remove himself from the case. Boyd claims the judge may have participated in discussions about granting immunity to his co-defendant, Kenneth Bradley Williams, in exchange for testimony against Boyd. The judge previously denied immunity under South Carolina Stand Your Ground law, and motions from both defendants remain pending. In other news, earlier in the week, questions arose about South Carolina's use of taxpayer incentives to attract major companies, like the $1.3 billion incentive package for Scout Motors approved back in 2023. Costs continue to rise with that project, and some promised benefits have yet to materialize. Similar concerns are now being raised about a new incentive package tied to Ferrera Candy Company's planned facility in Orangeburg County. Supporters argue the deals create jobs and economic growth, but opponents say the state should focus more on infrastructure, tax relief, and helping all businesses succeed. And finally, two teenagers are in custody after riding a dirt bike through Coastal Grand Mall in Myrtle Beach Wednesday morning. Police responded just before 11 a.m., after reports of the dirt bikes inside the mall. Video shows the teens riding through the building before they crashed into a kiosk and ran away, but officers quickly caught both juveniles. No injuries were reported. Police haven't announced what charges, if any, the teens may face. And that's some of your Hot Talk News headlines.
1: Taking a look at our Hot Talk weather, it's going to be very hot. The heat index returns today. Now, the good news is, of the entire Father's Day weekend, if you want to count this as the sort of unofficial start, it's the only day that we will have the heat index to make things feel even worse. It's going to be around 90 at the beaches and a little above 90 inland, and it's going to feel like 100 to 105 later this afternoon. Not much mention of scattered showers. You could have one, but it's not going to be widespread like it has been earlier in the week. Tomorrow morning, different story. By 5 a.m., we will have a level one threat of severe weather, including the slight threat of tornadoes, as what was Tropical Storm Arthur moves through our area very quickly between 5 and 11 tomorrow morning. It's 75 right now in Ainer and 76 in Cherry Grove at 721. Good morning.
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1: All right, 727 here on Hot Talk 99.5. There's been plenty of news surrounding rezoning development in the area. We'll talk with Adam Emmerich about a rezoning request that was turned down by City Council in Conway earlier this week. All news related to the county seat coming your way. When Adam joins us, the city administrator for Conway, a little after 9 o'clock here this morning, Oree County Council giving the first go-ahead to build a new housing development in Longs. We can get to that just after the break because we're short on time here. We're going to give away these Trace Atkins tickets momentarily, but one of our texters wants to know, Leanne, is it true that your boat is named the Cougar of the Sea?
2: Oh, that is such a great name, but... Sorry, I hate to disappoint you, but I'm not a cougar, so that, no, that's not the name of the boat.
1: So are you a puma?
2: I'm
1: cougar, puma?
2: Don't you have to, like, be a predator of some sort to get one of those titles? I'm after nothing or no one.
1: There you have it, Richard. Sorry to burst your bubble
2: here
1: this morning.
2: It's just whatever of the seas.
1: Cougar of the Sea.
2: Yeah. Yeah,
1: that is a great name, by the way.
2: I think that is really great.
1: Particularly if it's female-owned and operated.
2: If it wasn't, that'd be a problem.
1: All right, it's coming up at 7:30, and as I mentioned, we've got these Trace Atkins tickets to give away. He'll be performing at the Alabama Theater this upcoming Sunday night, June 21st, at 7 p.m. showtime. Doors open at 6. Catch the multi-platinum country music icon. It's his 30th anniversary tour, and it's coming to the Grand Strand this upcoming weekend over at the Alabama Theater. And if you'd like to go, we'll take caller number 4 right now at 839-9950. Axelrod and company will have one more pair of tickets to give away tomorrow. We'll give away these pairs of tickets right now at 839-9950. You want to learn more about Trace Atkins and his stop at the Alabama Theater, go to our website at WRNN.net. All right, we've got about a minute to go before we hit the break here this morning. Again, we'll catch up with Adam Emmerich a little after 9 o'clock. And this will be the first time Leanne's had a chance to talk with my friend Mike Kucharski. He's the co-owner and vice president of JKC Trucking.
2: Mm-hmm.
1: They're the largest refrigerated trucking company in the United States. They're based at the Chicagoland area. I caught up with Mike, had to be, during COVID, I want to say. It was the first time that I actually spoke with him while I was up in Wilmington. And he's been a confidant of ours related to an industry that I'm not necessarily very familiar with, but it keeps the company,
2: keeps the world running,
1: keeps the country moving when it comes to the economy. He does a lot of their work out of the West Coast, the Long Beach port, which was also a conversation several years ago.
2: Mm-hmm.
1: He's going to talk about the rising price in diesel fuel and what his thoughts are related to the Trump administration and the Department of Transportation under Sean Duffy. He'll be with us at 9:30.
3: Fox News, I'm Gianna Gelosi. Overnight, President Trump signed the Memorandum of Understanding, formally marking the ceasefire extension with Iran.
4: It's a Memorandum of Understanding. If it doesn't get done in 60 days, that's all right. We go back to bombing. You know, I don't want to do that because it's so good.
3: Within the deal,
5: it will end the naval blockade, reopen the Strait of Hormuz toll-free for 60 days, so there will be more talks to take place to determine the next steps after that. It calls for Iran to dilute its highly enriched uranium. It would lift sanctions on Iran. The U.S. will help develop, quote, at least $300 billion for the reconstruction and economic development of the Islamic Republic of Iran.
3: Fox's Alex Hogan. Millions of people are lining Lower Manhattan today for a ticker tape parade honoring the New York Knicks after they won their first NBA championship in 53 years. 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
0: Joe and Leanne are ready to listen to you. 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
2: 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Heat index is going to make it feel like at least 100 in all of the listening area. Even the beaches will reach an actual high of 90, so you can imagine what it's going to feel like in further inland areas. Then overnight, we have this cold front pushing through that's going to bring us the potential for severe weather between the window right now is between 5 a.m. and 11 a.m. Friday morning, with a level one risk of severe storms, 30 to 40 mile per hour wind gusts, and potentially a tornado or two. So we will be watching that for you very closely. The rest of the weekend, however, for Father's Day is looking very nice and no other heat index mentioned for the weekend. This is kind of like a tale of two towns weather-wise. It's partly cloudy and 78 in Longs, okay? And it feels like 78. No heat index to speak of yet. But closer to the coast, it's also 78 in Murrells Inlet, where it already feels like 85 at 7:32. Good morning.
8: The thing about your dad, my dad too, is that he rarely worked just 40 hours. Heck, 40 hours was a short week for him. It was more like 60 and 70 and 80 hours a week. That was because he wanted to take care of you. He wanted to make sure you didn't have to worry about whether there was food when you were hungry. He wanted the house to be warm when it was cold outside. He wanted you to have nice shoes and clothes. Basic things he might not have had when he was a kid. Instead of empty cupboards and shoes with holes in them, he wanted you to never know some of the things he did. 60, 70, 80 hours a week for years, so you could have a better life. You might have wished you could have spent more time with him. So did he. He had to sacrifice being with you so he could take care of you. He was your hero. He still is. Thank him this Father's Day. I'm Chris Cervini. 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
1: 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It is Thursday, June 18th, 2026. 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
15: Sab.
1: Our guy Sab at 839-9950. Yes. Appreciate it. Axelrod will have another pair of tickets to give away for you all tomorrow. And his show, of course, coming up on Sunday, North Myrtle Beach over at the Alabama Theater. The U.S. Open has teed off at the Shinnecock Hills Golf Club out in the Hamptons. Towards the eastern part of Long Island, J.J. Spawn was the U.S. Open winner from 1 year ago. Many of the big names competing this year will be teeing off a little later on this morning into the second wave of golfers who will tee off later this afternoon. So a big weekend in sports upcoming, from the U.S. Open, of course, to the ongoing World Cup. The Knicks will hold their ticker tape parade. I saw some video and images from Manhattan. The streets are already lined with Knickerbocker fans. Hopefully, cooler heads prevail. There are no school buses that are torched or anything of that nature. They're anticipating over 100,000 fans this upcoming weekend in downtown Raleigh for the celebration of the Stanley Cup champions this year in the Carolina Hurricanes. So there's a lot going on in the world of sports. The College World Series final is now set. The North Carolina Tar Heels will take on the Oklahoma Sooners in their best of three championship series. Game one begins Saturday night at 8 o'clock at Charles Schwab Field in Omaha, Nebraska.
2: When you mentioned J.J. Spahn, it made me think of a great Father's Day gift idea, because he's one of the celebrities that sports Puma gear, and for him they came up with the button down golf polo. I don't know if you've seen them. They're really cool. Most of them have very cool hip designs, like pirates and coconut drinks and stuff like that. I don't know, but yeah, if your Flamingos. Dad does not have, if your dad's into golf and he does not yet own the button down polo, that could be something new that dad doesn't have.
1: I'm not a huge Puma fan. As to when I was growing up, Puma was associated mostly with soccer, but they do and have rolled out an incredible
2: golf
1: attire. There's no doubt. They have some of the snazziest gear for any golfer that's out there. My friend essentially almost has every shirt pant combo that you could potentially imagine, all from Puma, who has made some waves in the golf world recently. All right, Horry County Police are warning of a major uptick in scams targeting the elderly community. CC, Blind CC, Surfside Beach. Scammers are using unique tactics to get money from victims. CC, Emma, and Hal from Just Ask Hal Computer Repair, who said they will help you out with further education and continuing education and training for Surfside employees, so they're not duped again by an email to pay out $545,000 to a fraudster. Authorities say the uptick in scams is nothing new. County police say they typically involve McAfee antivirus or an alleged issue at the bank regarding fraudulent charges, but the new one is targeting families specifically. In one case, victim received a call saying someone they knew was arrested for DWI at the Carolina Country Music Fest. Mm-hmm. The caller told the victim that if she paid some fees, their loved one could be released from jail, and if she paid for an ankle monitor, man, they're getting deep into this, then the charges would be dropped. Scammers are not just using Bitcoin or traditional money transfer services. Obviously, they're going to ask you to go and get a gift card and then give them the number to the gift card after you make the purchase. Just one of the many ways the fraudsters and scammers are trying to get you these days.
2: I was thinking of a couple of cool ideas. Like, AI should come up with a program that you can run before you check your email that will warn you in advance that this, like, don't even open it. This looks like a scam. I would love it if we had something simple like that. Also, for phone calls, I'm going to see this weekend if I can help my mom set up something that some of the recent updates, I'm guessing Apple's been doing this, but now the Androids have it as well. You can set in a message on your phone that when your phone rings, your phone answers it and asks, please leave your name and the reason for your call, and we'll see if they're available, like some little answering machine for you, so that then when your phone rings, it's your AI assistant telling you, it's Joe, and he needs to talk to you about Friday, having Friday off. Yeah.
1: Well, my phone does that right now, not to that extent, but your phone will pop, a number will pop up, it'll say verified number with a green check mark, but then it'll highlight potential spam next to it.
2: Well, mine does that a lot, just for any number that it doesn't know.
1: No, right.
2: But I think this is a good idea for people who are just trying to take that extra step to prevent themselves from scams, because they will call you. And likely you could do, some deducing of your own when you hear them say their name and number. And if they don't say their name or reason, then you know it's not anything you need to worry about.
1: Yeah, I mean, most of the phone calls you would get, I would think, that without a number you know, oftentimes are going to be some sort of scam or potential spam. Now, that being said, I got a phone call on a Thursday night in Tallahassee, Florida, mm-hmm. from a Florida number that I did not recognize. But something told
2: me
1: to pick up that phone.
2: I'm in Florida, so maybe, yes.
1: And it was the press secretary for Governor DeSantis. Mm-hmm. If I put that call to voicemail, I could have potentially missed out on securing and committing to the conversation that we had with the governor from a few weeks back. Usually, I'll hit it to voicemail, and then within 10 seconds, I could realize that it's some animated message. Sort of the way you have to decipher from one news story to the next when it comes to headlines that may sound real, maybe have some truth to it. But then when the newscaster is an AI-generated audio recording of what's being said, immediately I'm like, yeah, throw this thing in the trash. And mm-hmm. that was the case yesterday pertaining to the conversation we had with State Senator Stephen Goldfinch. We had asked him about the beef that he has with Treasury Secretary, State Treasurer Curtis Loftus, mm-hmm. Based on the whole to-do from several years ago related to the accounting era.
2: That whole to-do, that and, just $1.something billion to-do.
1: The claims that the treasurer had made that Senator Goldfinch apparently called him and threatened him with his job and everything that he's done in his whole elected life and even into his personal happenings, to which Senator Goldfinch said, hey, if you've got the audio of a call of me threatening you, post that audio mm-hmm. and let the world hear it. If not, how about you just stick it in your pipe and smoke it?
2: Mm-hmm.
1: He did not say that, but essentially those were his words.
2: And in response, Curtis Loftus said, are you drinking? It's almost like, I don't know, maybe he wanted it to look that way.
1: They got into a high school back and forth on AOL messaging from back in the day.
2: How
1: many
2: times?
1: You have two elected leaders.
2: The more we hear, the closer we get to the runoff and the official election, the more we compare what we're hearing to high school and middle school, because, that's kind of what it reminds me of.
1: Kind of what we're headed towards here. Thankfully, this will be all said and done come Tuesday night, and then we'll roll to the midterm general election, where we'll get less and less attention, because unless there is a huge upset, we live in a predominantly and heavy Republican voting state, so in all likelihood, the odds say that some of the statewide races will go once again to the Republicans here this election cycle. Also mentioned to State Senator Goldfinch about fraud, right? We're hearing all these different stories from around the country, Minneapolis, Minnesota. You're hearing stories about widespread fraud when it comes to elder care in the city of Los Angeles, mm-hmm. where in Los Angeles, what was it, like a third of all
2: hospice
1: centers in the country were located within just a couple of zip codes in Southern California around the city of LA.
2: And they have the best recovery rate of any hospice in the world.
1: What do you know?
2: Yeah.
1: Keep printing the money.
2: Like one out of four or five recover and go back home.
1: We've talked about Medicaid fraud, Medicare fraud, and the latest news coming from North Carolina this week as it pertains to unemployment fraud.
2: Mm-hmm.
1: North Carolina releasing a pair of audits. And we spoke with the state auditor from the Tar Heel State not too long ago, Brian Bolick, and he was in a great conversation, by the way. I think mm-hmm. I'm going to have to reach back out to him based on the news that broke yesterday across the state line. According to a pair of audits released Wednesday, North Carolina found nearly $50 million in unemployment benefits fraud in the state just in the last 4 years. The Office of the State Auditor released two reports highlighting that $50 million of the $168 million in unemployment benefit overpayments were made between April 21st and March of 2025 was fraudulent. They recovered only $12 million of that $50 million in fraud overpayments during that time.
2: I'd like to know more about this story because, first of all, you don't get very much money when you go on unemployment. And it tells you all the time, if you lie about how much you made or there's any discrepancy, we're going to come back and get that money one way or the other. So what is the fraud? Are people that are not on unemployment rolls getting unemployment, or they're staying on it longer than they should? Or how exactly does this work?
1: According to the report that I'm reading at WashingtonExaminer.com, North Carolina's improper payment rate for unemployment benefits has routinely exceeded the 10% limit and the national average for the past 9 years. The primary causes of overpayments have historically been work search requirement errors, mm-hmm. benefit year earning errors, and separation termination errors, based on the audit. Now, I'll reach out to Mr. Bullock's office mm-hmm. today. Maybe we'll get him on next week.
2: So that all sounds like folks, it's the filers who are doing something inappropriate, but it's not being caught by the state.
1: So you just put anything and everything you want on a piece of paper.
2: And they'll just stamp it and go. And
1: send it. I wish that was the case for me during the COVID mess.
2: Me too.
1: With a PPP loan, because I was a 1099 employee for some of my work, it was extremely difficult to capture some of those printed dollars that they were sending to pretty much anyone and everyone except me, because I guess the middle-aged white guy who's a middle-class, hardworking person was somebody that they could not, you know, fathom handing out dollars to, because he was trying to do everything on the up and up.
2: But yeah, that's the problem, probably.
1: You were trying to do it on the up and up. I should have just lied on the whole thing.
2: You should have just quickly and easily filled it out and dotted all of your I's and crossed your T's and turned it in.
1: I mean, there are stories of business owners essentially using their PPP loans to, you know, construct and build built-in pools, underground pools in their backyard.
2: I remember that Tom Brady was called out because he owned some companies that had all gotten PPP loans, and the thought was, did they really need it?
1: Does Tom Brady really need a handout
2: exactly.
1: from the government? All right, 7:48 here on Hot Talk at 99.5 and the Hot Talk Morning Show. Once again, if you'd like to join in, it's 839-9950. Are you upset up there in North Myrtle Beach surrounding the news that there has been $8 million in loans taken out and sought after for an aquatic center expansion? Are you upset if you live in the Longs area? Now that Horry County has okayed the first reading of a 107-unit residential area in the Longs community.
2: Everyone who's moved out to a new community in Longs then gets upset when another new community is being built in their backyards.
1: The developer has agreed to pay $300,000 toward the construction of a new Wampy Recycle Center.
2: That's
1: cool. So you've
2: got
1: that going for you. The new development will have 107 units over nearly 50 acres on Star Bluff Road in the Wampy section of Longs, just off of Highway 90.
2: That's like almost half an acre lot. That's going to be nice.
1: So somewhat of a decent lot. The lots will be a minimum of 10,000 square feet.
2: Yeah.
1: So not cookie cutter, you know, one house next to another where you can watch your neighbor take a bath.
2: You can still try.
1: You know, wash the dishes. Yeah. You could still try. You might end up in jail for that. We may have to play the disclaimer after the break.
2: Oh, no.
1: All right, 7:49. We'll talk with Chris Bergen of Sports Talk SC coming up just after 8:30. We also still have our Dad's Day Out giveaway. Stay tuned for that. Keep the Hot Talk hotline and text line handy at 839-9950.
15: Good morning. It's Thursday, June 18th, and here are some of your Hot Talk news headlines. The South Carolina Supreme Court has officially settled the long-running dispute over the 2023 Atlantic Beach mayoral election. After that election, 18 provisional ballots were added to the count, which gave John David the lead, but 14 of those ballots were later found to be fraudulent. The Election Commission had ordered a new election, saying the result couldn't be determined. In a ruling filed Wednesday, the Municipal Election Commission was ordered to certify Josephine Isom as the winner of the November 2023 race over her challenger, John David. Officials now directed to declare Isom as the rightful mayor of Atlantic Beach. Outside of Atlantic Beach, the heat is turning up everywhere else. A heat advisory is in effect from noon until 8 today as the heat and humidity return and what's left of Tropical Storm Arthur moves into the area, bringing storms to the Grand Strand by tomorrow morning. A level 1 risk for severe weather includes possible tornadoes beginning around 5 a.m. and lasting through the morning Friday. South Carolina utility regulators have cleared a major hurdle for a proposed $5 billion power plant in Colleton County. The Public Service Commission formally approved a project that lets Dominion Energy and Santee Cooper move forward with plans for the natural gas-powered facility near the Edisto River at Cannondies that's expected to generate enough electricity for more than a million homes. Additional state and federal permits are still required before construction can begin, which will probably take about 6 years to complete. And don't forget, early voting for next Tuesday's runoff election concludes today. Check your official resources for a specific time and place to vote. If you voted in last week's primary, you can't switch parties in the runoff. Polling locations close today at 5 p.m. And that's some of your Hot Talk News headlines.
2: Taking a look at our Hot Talk weather, we'll have a heat index today, which means we have a heat advisory today as well from noon until 8. Our temperature could hit 90 at the beach, definitely above 90 at most spots inland, which means it will feel like 100 or hotter. and mostly dry. This is not going to be one of those days where we have a lot of afternoon showers, maybe just a stray spotty shower here or there. Overnight is when that tropical moisture moves into the area with that strong low pressure system. What's left over from Arthur is going to move in and bring between 5 and 11 a.m. right now is the window of strong level one risk of severe storms and potentially tornadoes as well. But on the backside of that, a really nice Father's Day weekend. We've got interesting weather this morning. So in Galamitz Ferry out by the river, it's 77, and it feels like 77. The further you get to the coast, we've already got the heat index building in. It's 80 in Little River, but it already feels like 87 there at 751. Good morning.
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8: All right, we got a few minutes before we hit the 8 o'clock news break and the halfway point of our Thursday edition of the Hot Talk Morning Show, June 18th, 2026. So briefly mentioned yesterday with State Senator Stephen Goldfinch if he thought that there was, you know, widespread fraud, misuse of taxpayer dollars for one way or the other, overpayments to different agencies or even businesses out there that are, you know, not on the up and up. But we have seen this nationally across the country from Minneapolis to Los Angeles. And apparently our next caller here on the Hot Talk hotline at 839-9950 feels that it's just as widespread here in our region as well. Gretchen, good morning, and I hope all is well this morning. What have you found out about alleged fraudulent behavior here in the county?
9: Well, I've done some quite a lot of research on this. There are over 20 hospices in Horry County, and they're always searching for quote-unquote victims. My father was one of these folks who was fraudulently enlisted with Caris Hospice out of Conway. Caris Hospice lost an $8.5 million lawsuit for putting people on hospice who were not terminal and charging Medicare thousands. There are multiple hospices in this county and all through the southeast, and many of them are charging Medicare fraudulently for people who are not terminal. You will see that they're looking for many volunteers. There are posters all over the libraries everywhere where they're advertising for volunteers, because the volunteers provide a lot of, probably 5% of the funding for hospice. It's a huge problem in this country and in the southeast. And I'll just say one more quick thing. There was an article in the New Yorker magazine called Endgame, How Hospice Became a For-Profit Hustle. And it's a hustle. They're looking for people constantly who many are not terminal.
8: Wow.
9: So thank you for listening. It's not just California. It's all over the country and very much so in the southeast.
8: Well, there's no question, as you were explaining, you know, what you have found and what your dad went through. I did find the news release from the Department of Justice to confirm that she was spot on surrounding an $8.5 million payment to settle false claims alleging that it billed for ineligible hospice patients. So spot on, Gretchen. This is why I enjoy our listeners
10: much. Are they still open? Are they still in business?
8: I believe so. I'll have to take a look a little bit further. But yes, this was going back to 2018, but nonetheless, operating for-profit hospice centers in Tennessee, Virginia, and here in South Carolina, paying out that $8.5 million. Right. So again, that's group.
9: Yeah.
8: Go ahead, Gretchen. We've got about a minute.
9: I'll say that National Health Care, which is in three and four different states, well, three, and they've just added one. National Health Care owns Caris Hospice,

0: and they also own the pharmacy that distributes drugs to literally hundreds of people in assisted livings and in nursing homes that they own and operate, and now they're on the stock exchange.
1: Wow.
0: It's criminal. It really is.
1: Gretchen,
0: and I appreciate you folks talking about these types of issues.
1: Hey, that's what we're here for. And thank you for the call. As we head towards 8 o'clock, we can pick up on this because I think there's a lot there when it comes to this just being one item that Madam LG touched on a bit as it relates to fraud during the debate back on Tuesday.
2: They are either jealous, stupid, or bad people. I'm Dave Anthony, Fox News. That's what President Trump posted on Truth Social about those he calls fools who think he hasn't been tough enough on Iran. The morning after he signed the deal with Iran at the end of the G7 summit in France to end the conflict.
3: We're never going to let them have a nuclear weapon.
2: Now, Iran's president also signed the agreement that will open the Strait of Hormuz to oil and other shipping, which President Trump says will avoid an economic catastrophe. The deal also gives Iran sanctions relief, sets up a reconstruction fund, then would unfreeze some of their assets, which is getting criticized by some Republicans and Democrats in Congress. But the president insists
3: it's not our money, it's their money, and we froze it at a certain point in time. I guess we're going to have to give it back.
2: Fox's Trey Yingst reports from Tel Aviv.
4: As for the missile program of Iran, President Trump said from France yesterday that the Iranians will have some missiles because neighboring countries have missiles. There was a lot of reaction across the region to those comments, but this is not a final deal with the Iranian regime. This is an extension of the ceasefire between the United States and Iran. He said if they don't adhere to the terms of this deal and don't ultimately give up their nuclear program, that he would resume the bombing campaign against the Islamic Republic.
2: War Secretary Pete Hegseth is at a NATO meeting in Brussels calling on allies to take more responsibility for their own security in Europe.
5: Capable of deterring right here on the continent and taking the lead for the conventional defense.
2: Hegseth also announced a six-month review of American forces stationed in Europe. One of the men charged in the plot the FBI thwarted to stage a White House attack, Daniel Eskridge, due in court today in Missouri.
6: Prosecutors say the five men arrested planned to deploy drones armed with explosives in and around the UFC Freedom 250 event last Sunday in order to force an evacuation, and then planned to deploy snipers to fire upon high-value targets within the fleeing crowd.
2: That's Fox's Chanley Painter. 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
11: 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So today is a heat advisory day. By about noon, it's going to feel like 100 in most of the listening area, and that advisory will go until 8 p.m. So our high is even going to hit an actual temp of 90 at the beach. It's going to feel like at least 100 everywhere. The good news is it's only today. It's not going to be oppressive throughout the weekend like last weekend. We're going to have that storm roll through, early morning storm, and by 5 a.m. we could have some severe weather on Friday morning, so keep that in mind as well. The good news is that's going to move through so fast that we should have a late afternoon, a decent Friday. And cooler. It's always nice weather on the backside of one of these tropical systems. It right now feels very tropical. If you're along the coast, if you're at the beach, it's 76 in Myrtle Beach down on the beach at the boardwalk, but it already feels like it's 85. But further inland in places like Loras is partly cloudy and 77 at 8:03. Good morning.
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16: Hour three. Oh, yeah. Here we go. Here we go. Uh-huh. Thirsty Thursday. You ready for it? You ready for it? Uh-huh, uh-huh. Here we go, here we go, here we go. Here we go, here we go, here we go. Here we going.
1: 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Leanne, y'all get ready for the long weekend. You're going to head up to North Carolina to hang with some fam this weekend, no?
11: Yes, I am. We have lots of little babies with fathers that are celebrating, and I'm very grateful that we have an extra day so I can go up and do that.
1: Rolling into a Father's Day weekend, yes, we're looking forward to some R&R with the fam this upcoming weekend, tomorrow. Hopefully the rain will come and go as it's forecast. Heard this morning that that rain will come by tomorrow, maybe some storms early, and then by, what, 2, 3 in the afternoon should be cleared out, and maybe we'll be dry for the Darius Rucker concert up in downtown Wilmington.
11: I talked to my friends at the airport for you.
1: Thank you. I appreciated
11: that.
1: She made the call yesterday, and look at that. The weather has been modified, and there will be no rain tomorrow night. It'll be the first time we've actually gone to a live show at somewhat of a large music venue. I can't even tell you how long it's been since my wife and I have been able to get out on the town like we will tomorrow night. And then, of course, we've got the World Cup soccer match tomorrow afternoon at 3 o'clock. The USA team will take on Australia. A result, meaning a win tomorrow for the USA team, would essentially automatically qualify them for the knockout round that'll follow the group play over the next few weeks as the World Cup continues across the continent of North America. All right, before the break, we got a call. We're talking about fraud. This recent report from the state auditor's office up in North Carolina highlighting massive widespread fraud within the unemployment agency in the state of North Carolina over payments at the tune of millions upon millions of dollars. And this is just one more headline when it comes to a slew of news stories over the last several months pertaining to waste, fraud, and abuse, from Medicare, Medicaid fraud, to unemployment fraud, to hospice fraud, as you heard, behavioral therapy centers that are operating, using taxpayer dollars that are fraudulent, and this whole scheme that Madam LG touched on during the debate on Tuesday, Leanne. Essentially, she highlighted what was the specific agency that she was talking about, but nonetheless,
11: she was talking about the DMV.
1: All right, the Department of Motor Vehicle. She basically said, and they're talking about frivolous lawsuits, the whole liquor liability insurance, and the mess that comes with the sue first, find out what happened later sort of mindset that we have amongst the ambulance chasing attorneys that are out there with billboards all over the place saying, call 888-888-888 and tell us how you were injured during X, Y, and Z, nonetheless.
11: Right, which hurts businesses.
1: Correct.
11: But she was also saying that there's so much wasted dollars, state dollars, that if she could just weed out all of that excess and fraud and just what the state doles out, that we'd have enough to eliminate the state income tax.
1: And it seems to me that the government mindset is pay now and figure it out later.
11: I will tell everyone, the words came out of his mouth. When he was asked his timeline for eliminating state income tax, he said 6 to 10 years, Alan Wilson said. Pamela Evatt said, we can do it quickly because we can just get rid of all of the waste in our state spending right now and use our federal dollars better. And it could be done quickly, is what she said.
1: If we were truly interested in getting to 0% income tax in our state, mm-hmm. Sooner rather than later, let's look at the agencies that are spending dollars or printing dollars out for mm-hmm. Different requests that come in through things like, say, Medicare, or in this case, you mentioned the DMV. So from there, we got a call just a few minutes ago from our friend Gretchen, whose dad essentially was admitted to a hospice center, even though he was not terminal at the time. Let me say this about hospice centers. I've had multiple family members who were terminally ill up in Wilmington over the last 10 to 12 years, and what was once known as Lower Life Care Hospice, and now I think they have a new name or they've merged with another company. I will tell you this, that those people, the nurse practitioners in those facilities, were some of the nicest, most welcoming, compassionate, sympathetic people that I've ever met or had to work and deal with obviously trying to get through a very tough set of circumstances for our family. And for all intents and purposes, they made it a lot easier on my grandparents, my uncle, than having watched someone rot in a hospital bed at a top-level hospital throughout the different parts of the country where my family lives. That's to say that these people, when they're on the up and up, they're doing great work, and I have three examples of that just in my life over the last decade. Now, on the flip side of that, Gretchen calls and says, hey, we've got 20 hospice centers here in Horry County, and there was a glaring issue from several years ago because my dad was admitted to one of these centers over in Conway, run by what is known as Caris Healthcare, and they have agreed and did agree to resolve some of these allegations that were levied towards them. Now, this is about 6 or 7 years ago, that they violated the False Claims Act by knowingly submitting false claims and knowingly retaining overpayments for the care of patients who are ineligible for the Medicare hospice benefit because they were not terminally ill. This is, quote-unquote, directly from the Department of Justice at justice.gov. Under the settlement agreement, this for-profit hospice chain that operates in Tennessee, Virginia, and South Carolina agreed to pay $8.5 million. So this is not the only, obviously, story pertaining to this specific issue, but if you times it, $8.5 million times 100, just in our state, for instance, that's a lot of money. And when it comes to healthcare, we're all paying more and we're receiving less in the large grand scheme of things. And this is, again, what does our government, what do they do day to day? It's my question. If they're just going to give these payments out and then 10 years later come looking back and wondering if they actually doled out those dollars the way they should have.
11: If you're fortunate enough that hospice is a foreign concept to you, it was for me until my grandmother got, deathly ill. And learning about that option, I'll tell you the truth. You want your loved one to live forever. When you put them in hospice, you know what that means. But still, every day that they survive, it's a good day for the family. Not necessarily, they might be in pain or unconscious or whatever, but you don't want them to die. But eventually that's what happens at hospice. It's I can understand if someone stayed an extra month or two longer than was originally projected by doctors, but you don't go to hospice and then get better and get released.
1: Yeah, that just doesn't happen.
11: Right.
1: Obviously, it's a tough subject to broach, but nonetheless, when we talk about the wide-scale fraud, I mean, this is just one specific industry. Could you imagine all of the other agencies, for-profit groups, and other organizations that go to the government for some sort of subsidy or payment through the different programs that are offered out there? I think about the supplemental nutrition plan known as SNAP, right? The food stamp program. How much widespread fraud could be identified there that would help alleviate a lot of the cost overruns that state government and the federal government faces on a day-to-day basis? And if they just focused on fraud, waste, and abuse alone through some sort of DOGE, we saw how that kind of worked out. If they were truly serious about that, we'd all be better off and we'd all be paying a little less for the services that we receive from the government.
11: Now, Medicaid reform is obviously needed, and that would come from the federal government. So I'm just trying to think this through. In what case would it be rationalized? Is it that Medicaid doesn't pay for palliative care, so it's compassionate doctors that steer someone toward hospice because they know that at least their care will be taken care of by Medicaid? Is that what's going on? Or is it that's fraud too, but it's fraud that you could almost be like, oh, I kind of understand.
1: I mean, Gretchen made the claim that, these companies are essentially, promoting or marketing.
11: They're shopping
1: everywhere.
11: Customers.
1: She said shopping for people, who may fit into the guidelines that would allow them to then send that request for some sort of payment from the government back to Medicare and Medicaid system. Mm-hmm. Yet some states have held the fence in not wanting to expand these sorts of programs. South Carolina has expanded Medicaid over the years. North Carolina has kind of dragged their feet, and I think in large part because there are a number of people within their Republican-led legislature who said this is a rabbit hole that if we go down, we're going to be facing shortfalls and all different sorts of headaches when it comes to the finances of this whole thing. When the federal government says, you know what, we're not going to make these payments anymore to the state because it's overrun. There are payment errors and a whole bunch of red flags that we feel like you're not responsible enough, so to speak, to handle this program the way it needs to be handled without completely going bankrupt. But anyone and everyone, of course, then starts to back down because the push is, well, we have to have health care for the poor or the unfortunate. And no one's arguing that. It's just the fact that these things are ripe with fraud, and there's countless stories and examples to showcase that maybe we should get the house in order before we talk or even think about expanding a program.
11: So where did you find that Caris Hospice article about the lawsuit?
1: Oh, that was the Department of Justice
11: website.
1: Department
11: of Justice. I'm just letting our TV reporter listeners know, because that's where you start, at the Department of Justice website. For that information, and then please start digging. This could be your Peabody. What is the prize that they get? Is that a Peabody?
1: Prize of the day.
11: This could be your prize-winning story.
1: You get to read through a news release from the Department of Justice. Have at it, TV news reporters.
11: It could be the start of uncovering something big.
1: And this is just one story, as Gretchen mentioned. You talk and highlight California and elsewhere. Well, plenty of this stuff is going on right in our own backyard. Mm-hmm. And Senator Stephen Goldfinch affirmed that with us and confirmed it yesterday when we kind of laid that out as an example as to what he would do as the next attorney general if you were to give him those decision rights, to crack down on some of this, as it's widespread across the country and no doubt right here in the state.
11: Yep. Joe, it's very fortunate for the town of Surfside Beach that we've had so many other things come up this week. This story preempted what I was going to tell you. The whole debate thing took a whole day away from what I was going to tell you. But I found out earlier I told you that they didn't have a quorum, so they wouldn't be having a zoning meeting in Surfside Beach today. That committee's not meeting. I think I now know exactly why they're not meeting. And I have confirmed that some really upsetting news for some people is true out of Surfside Beach.
1: So there's supposed to be a zoning committee.
11: Yeah, not, and they don't have a quorum.
1: All right. What does that even
11: mean? There's not enough people to have the meeting. So that means folks that have been elected to be there are, or perhaps they are city employees from zoning, will not be there.
1: So they're on vacation, have the day off.
11: I don't think they're on vacation, nor do they have the day off. I think that they're covering the front desk.
1: So why don't they want to have the meeting?
11: I think that whoever needed to be at the meeting is covering the front desk.
1: Oh, because there have been some personnel changes?
11: Yes.
1: Meaning the person who hit send on the $545,000.
11: I don't know that either of these people hit send. They're just the scapegoats. But yeah, so they're down a couple of important people. So everyone's busy there today.
1: So they've terminated or have let go of some town employees based on the black eye that has been cast on Surfside Beach.
11: Not only did they terminate two people, one of them, when she found out that she was being fired, she slid her office keys across the table and got up and said, "I'm out of here." They stopped her, said, "You cannot leave. You have to be escorted out." Hmm. Yeah, she had to get a police escort out of town hall.
1: Wait, so she said, "I'll walk out amicably."
11: No, she just she knew she was being fired. She's like, "Fine, I'm out." They wanted to keep talking to her about it. And she's like, "No, I'm out of here.
1: That's enough.
11: Yeah.
1: I'm done."
11: That's what I would probably do, too.
1: And but, you have a feeling that this goes a little bit deeper.
11: One of them was an employee for 13 years. The other was an employee for 5 years. And one of them did cover the front desk. So I'm not kidding. They have to have someone to cover the front desk. Yeah.
1: And
11: that's a shame.
1: That all stems
11: because
1: from
11: that's
1: this
11: none of
1: story.
11: These names are the names of people that I told you who are like a coordinator just slipped it into the budget.
1: So what we're saying is the low-level employee is the one that has to pay for the grandiose mistake.
11: I don't know.
1: Falling
11: one of them
1: for the fraud trap.
11: Is a business license official. I don't know what that has to do with overpayment to a vendor or mispayment to a vendor. And one of them's the financial assistant / front desk person. Yeah.
1: So the person who greets you when you walk into the building is the one who has to pay the price. For someone's error.
11: I mean, do you really expect a warm welcome when you walk into the Surfside Beach?
1: Any government office, they look and sound as miserable as their job
11: is. I just cannot believe that the story keeps getting worse. Okay, it says that there had always had to be two signatures on checks that the town sent out. Payments had always been done by check and required two signatures. And so this whole thing that happened out of character for how they pay their bills. By the way, let's see. One of the people that has been fired has retained an attorney whose name you may recognize, Luke Rankin.
1: Mm. Now, here in the state, though, right? Do they, because it's not... it's a work.
11: It's a right to work state. They can fire you for no reason.
1: Right. Essentially, they don't even have to give you any reason. But the headline, as you said, at myorinews.com here this morning is that we are not going to be scapegoats. So essentially, the claim is being made by now the former town employees that they needed to do something image-wise, optically,
11: and
1: to
11: technically
1: make this whole.
11: Let me share this other tidbit before we go to break. The town is still waiting for the SLED and FBI investigation to wrap up, so they fired folks without having the final information back from the investigation.
1: And didn't the mayor just say earlier this week that we needed to wait to see what the investigation
11: led to?
1: I
11: told you that whole long diatribe that was too long for anyone. I'm the only person that read that, Mayor. I am the only person that read it all the way through. It's all smoke and mirrors.
1: Yeah, he defended the
11: It's such
1: decision.
11: A great family beach, too. It's such a great town. But you guys elected these folks. So maybe were there not enough interested voters? Was it just a few people that made this decision for all of you? Or were all of you misled when you voted? I don't know exactly what happened, but you guys chose this.
1: It's 8:22 here on Hot Talk at 99.5. Yeah, the mayor doubled down back on Monday that the town had followed its processes for sending money and had sent the money based on an invoice from a legitimate email address.
11: So if they did everything right, why got to fire two people?
1: 8:23 here on Hot Talk at 99.5. Our friend Chris Bergen will be back with us from Sports Talk SC a little after 8:30, so about 15 minutes from now. He was over at a World Cup match in Atlanta back on Monday to see the Spain-Cape Verde match that ended in a scoreless draw. What was his World Cup experience like? Well, he'll share that with us in about 15 minutes here on Hot Talk 99.5.
14: Good morning. It's Thursday, June 18th, and here are some of your Hot Talk news headlines. The South Carolina Supreme Court has officially settled the long-running dispute over the 2023 Atlantic Beach mayoral election. After that election, 18 provisional ballots were added to the count, which gave John David the lead, but 14 of those ballots were later found to be fraudulent. The Election Commission had ordered a new election, saying the result couldn't be determined, In a ruling filed Wednesday, the Municipal Election Commission was ordered to certify Josephine Isom as the winner of the November 2023 race over her challenger, John David. Officials now directed to declare Isom as the rightful mayor of Atlantic Beach. Outside of Atlantic Beach, the heat is turning up everywhere else. A heat advisory is in effect from noon until 8 today as the heat and humidity return and what's left of Tropical Storm Arthur moves into the area, bringing storms to the Grand Strand by tomorrow morning. A level 1 risk for severe weather includes possible tornadoes beginning around 5 a.m. and lasting through the morning Friday. South Carolina utility regulators have cleared a major hurdle for a proposed $5 billion power plant in Colleton County. The Public Service Commission formally approved a project that lets Dominion Energy and Santee Cooper move forward with plans for the natural gas-powered facility near the Edisto River at Cannondies that's expected to generate enough electricity for more than a million homes. Additional state and federal permits are still required before construction can begin, which will probably take about 6 years to complete. And don't forget, early voting for next Tuesday's runoff election concludes today. Check your official resources for a specific time and place to vote. If you voted in last week's primary, you can't switch parties in the runoff. Polling locations close today at 5 p.m. And that's some of your Hot Talk News headlines. Taking a look at our Hot Talk weather, we have a heat advisory that's going to kick in around noon, and it's already a heat index added to the temperatures right now, but by the time we hit a high of 90, even at the beach today, we're looking at heat index making it feel like at least 100 plus. So imagine what it's going to be like where it's a little bit warmer in inland areas. Seems like the humidity, though, is clinging to the beach, so maybe we're all in the same boat today. Overnight, we definitely will be, as this tropical mess rolls through with Arthur. It's going to bring us some much-needed rainfall. It's going to happen really quickly between 5 and 11 tomorrow morning, and we do have a level 1 risk of severe weather with tornadoes. There's also a beach hazard statement in effect for this morning, so already it's affecting the beaches. So if you do head out there, it's very hot. It could turn out to be a nice beach day. Just be very careful in the water. It's, let's see, Murrells Inlet is clocking in at 77, and like I said, it already feels like about 87. And in Conway, it's 75 at 8:25. Good morning.
17: Your dad had dreams, you know, but life happens in different ways, and we don't always get to follow the dreams we might have had. But when we have kids, we get new dreams. We get the dreams of our kids, and our kids' dreams become ours. And so it is with your dad. He wanted you to have more than he did, to do better than he did. And he accomplished it, didn't he? 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
21: Yeah, without a second to lose, and what comes next? Hey, bust a move.
1: All right, just a few minutes before we hit the 8:30 news break. I'm sure you get updates from Fox on the U.S.-Iran deal, amongst some of the other national headlines. President Trump is still overseas as part of that G7 summit. In addition to that, the Supreme Court may hand down some rulings as early as today on birthright citizenship, among some of the other cases that have entered the fray over the last several months. Before we go to the timeout, though, it's our Dad's Day Out giveaway. Chance to win tickets right now to Music and Memories at Greg Rohl's Legacy Theater. 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That's 2 tickets to Brook Green Gardens and a $90 gift card to Hoof, Line, and Sinker in Merle's Inlet. Call the number 3 right now at 839-9950.
22: Fox News, I'm TJ Papa. The U.S. and Iran signed on the dotted line. It's another step toward ending the war for good. Fox's Trey Yinks in Tel Aviv.
23: Many details still have to be discussed in relation to Iran's nuclear program. They have made commitments in this memorandum of understanding, and now Iran's top negotiators will meet with American mediators to try and work out a path forward. We know the Qataris are involved in this process to actually make the schedule of when these meetings are going to take place.
22: The deal also eases sanctions and opens the Strait of Hormuz. A little rain in the forecast for the ticker tape parade in Lower Manhattan to celebrate the NBA champion New York Knicks.
24: I'm so excited!
22: Some fans lining up overnight. Fox 5 New York reporter Robert Moses along the Canyon of Heroes.
25: People as far as the eye can see, and every so often this crowd will break out in chants.
22: The celebration begins at 10 a.m. Eastern. 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
20: 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Joe Katz and Leanne Graham break down the biggest stories from around the Grand Strand. Local news that hits home. And producer DJ Slide on the ones and twos. 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
26: State Highway Patrol responding to one incident in Horry County on Highway 17 and Restaurant Row at Wagon Wheel Road. Look for heavier traffic volume on Highway 501 from Waccamaw Pines to Carolina Forest Boulevard and International Drive at River Oaks. 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
11: Thank you, Trip. Taking a look at weather for today. We do have a heat advisory that kicks in at noon, lasts until 8. That's because even at the beach, the high will be 90, and we'll have some high humidity and not a lot of wind. It's kind of going to be a miserable day, kind of like last Thursday. But the good news is this is not going to be a long stretch of high heat and humidity. It's going to roll into a weather event by 5 o'clock in the morning when the remains of Tropical Storm Arthur make their way into our area. It's going to move through very quickly from 5 to 11 is the window right now with a level 1 risk of tornadoes. On the backside, though, a really nice Father's Day weekend. Could turn out to be nice by as early as Friday afternoon. It's 82 currently in Myrtle Beach at the Golden Mile. It feels more like 87. And in Galvin's Ferry, it's 79 and mostly cloudy. It seems like only along the river there's no real heat index right now to speak of. Your time is going to come. It's 8:32. Good morning.
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0: That's my karaoke song right there.
1: This is your karaoke
0: this
1: song.
0: This is when
1: huh?
0: you cannot mess up.
1: Go ahead, get it.
0: No.
1: Oh.
0: It's not karaoke right now. It's not the time.
1: I mean, it is Thirsty Thursday. You haven't indulged yet?
0: Well, you're behind. I've just cracked one open.
1: So you're behind, man. I've been drinking since 6. Coffee and water.
0: Why
1: of
0: don't you sing it then, Joe?
1: Coffee and water. It's not my karaoke song. I've got my list.
2: Joe.
0: I can't sing. That's why this is my song. This is a song that anyone who can't sing
1: can
0: still pretend.
2: Okay.
1: All right, it's 8:36 here on Hot Talk at 99.5. So as we've highlighted here this morning, there's a lot going on in the world of sports these days, from the ticker tape parade that's going to get underway a little while up in Manhattan, the most watched NBA finals since 1998. And I have to admit, Leanne, I have not watched NBA basketball since 1998, so I was tuned in to every one of the 5 games, and actually it actually captured my wife's and daughter's attention before it caught my attention outside of the New York team being in, which I think led in large part as to why it was a ratings bump and increase for the better part of the last, quarter century for the NBA.
0: Weren't the Knicks, and kind of like this is what they have in common with the Carolina Hurricanes, they come from behind victories in just about every win, right?
1: Yeah.
0: That's so much fun to watch versus 90 minutes of no score at all.
1: The New York Knicks have accepted an invitation to the White House
0: Good.
1: As well, which will mark the first time an NBA team goes to the White House under a Trump administration. So we'll see that play out here in the weeks ahead. The Stanley Cup Finals, also the highest and most watched Stanley Cup Finals in quite some time. There will be about 100,000 or so folks estimated to be in downtown Raleigh over the weekend for their big Stanley Cup celebration to welcome the Carolina Hurricanes, now a 2-time Stanley Cup winner. Chris Bergen with SportsTalkSC.com is back with us on the Hot Talk Hotline because one of the other big items in the world of sports outside of the College World Series final now being set between North Carolina, Oklahoma. You've got the U.S. Open that is teed off at Shinnecock Hills Golf Club over in the Hamptons up in Long Island. Also, the World Cup continued yesterday. England with a big win over Croatia over in Dallas. You had Portugal working to a draw. This idea that you can keep Ronaldo out there for 90-plus minutes and still put together the best 11 to advance through this group stage. A lot of conversation surrounding that for Team Portugal. The U.S. men's soccer team will play Australia tomorrow afternoon at 3 o'clock up in Seattle, Washington. And they're looking to advance through the group stage. Earlier this week, one of the other World Cup sites is at the Atlanta Mercedes-Benz Stadium, home of the Atlanta Falcons, and our friend Chris made the trek out there with his wife Heidi to go watch Team Spain take on Cape Verde, and they played to a 0-0 scoreless draw, the American way. Chris Bergen, how are we doing this morning?
3: We're great, pal, and you laid that out perfectly, but why is it that I've known you for over a decade and I did not realize you had a go-to karaoke song?
1: Well, you oftentimes, Chris, when we're on the road together, you opt to go to sleep early while I opt to go to the karaoke bar. That's why you don't know what songs I sing.
3: Understand. But good morning, guys. How is everybody?
1: We're doing great. Only the Good Die Young, by the way, from Billy Joel, and The Best Is Yet to Come from Frank Sinatra are my two go-tos.
3: Love it. But no, yeah, my wife and I thought this would be a really cool opportunity. My wife played soccer growing up, so she's always been a soccer fan. And for Christmas, I was looking for something unique that we could do. And I thought, well, shoot, this will be a once in a lifetime opportunity to go to a World Cup match. It's in the United States. And I thought, does it really matter who the two teams are? And just as long as it was close enough, and I looked at tickets up in Boston and New Jersey if we thought about, driving and making a full week out of it, and the tickets were just a little bit too expensive, so I saw Atlanta, and most of the tickets over there were relatively cheap, considering what I've seen on the market since, that's what we got for Christmas, and drove over Saturday and had a chance to go to the College Football Hall of Fame and the World of Coke and did all the Atlanta tourist things, and then on Monday, of course, we had the,
1: got a little choked
3: up
1: there.
3: Sorry about that, cats. No, actually, I had somebody come in. My parents are here, and my mother needs a stapler.
0: So. Of course she does.
3: So my apologies. Where was it? So we went over to Atlanta, of course, And on Monday, got a chance to go into the stadium and watch Spain and Cape Verde. And they played to a scoreless draw, as Leanne was joking about, 90 minutes. It was actually exciting if you look at it from the standpoint that this was basically Alabama football playing against, say, Florida A&M. And it ended up in a tie. And it was just remarkable, the job that Cape Verde did. But the more interesting thing for us was the standpoint that that we had the opportunity to just be in a World Cup atmosphere and see all the fans and everything that goes on at a international soccer match. And it was really, really fun. And it was unique to me to see the amount of Spain fans. They were actually United States citizens. We sat beside a couple to my left and then two gentlemen to my wife's right. They were Americans as we were, but they were living and dying on every shot by the Spanish team. So it's just fascinating to see. And the atmosphere and the environment was what we really wanted to take advantage of and really, really enjoyed it. And then, of course, it's probably the talk of the first round, the standpoint that Cape Verde was able to hold the one of the pre-tournament favorites to a scoreless draw and pick up a point in their group.
1: You know, we mentioned the Stanley Cup Finals, and couple that with the World Cup. Atlanta has become sort of a soccer mecca, no? Over the last five or so years, they welcomed an MLS franchise there to downtown Atlanta, which is owned by Arthur Blank, who also owns the Atlanta Falcons. And on the flip side of that, hockey left Atlanta not too long ago in exchange for this MLS franchise. So not really a big surprise that Atlanta has seen such an influx of soccer fans and has become sort of a soccer-heavy fan base down that way.
3: That stadium seats somewhere in the neighborhood of 70 to 75,000, depending on how they configure it. And they had just shy of 70,000 there, to your point. And I think the Atlanta community has certainly embraced what's going on. And we were watching some of the newscasts after the match and how the city of Atlanta has done a terrific job of sort of shifting traffic patterns and turning streets that would normally be just for car traffic to pedestrian traffic, and how they were able to monitor stoplights. And if an area got too congested, they could hold the stoplights to allow the fans to get by. And I thought they did a terrific job. The only complaint I would have had from the event was, and I doubt the Falcons deal with this. If so, I'm surprised anybody goes to a game. They basically had all 70,000 fans trying to get out of about four exits, and they were all in the same spot. So if you were in a big hurry, or unfortunately, sadly, if something like a fire or something would have happened, I would hope they would open more of the gates to get out. But that was the only issue that we had. Otherwise, it was just a wonderful experience. And I think Atlanta's done a really nice job. And I found it fascinating. You referenced it's Mercedes-Benz Stadium. It is for everything but the World Cup. And since Mercedes-Benz is not a sponsor of the World Cup, they reference it as Atlanta Stadium. Same thing with AT&T Stadium over in Dallas, because AT&T is not a sponsor of the World Cup. It has to be Dallas Stadium. So other than that, it was really interesting, a trip over to Atlanta for sure.
1: One of the things that I've noticed, too, about these football stadiums that are hosting these World Cup matches is the fact that football, as it's originally intended to be played on natural grass, and the World Cup had to make that adjustment because most of these football stadiums in the U.S. are all synthetic turf. We all wish, right, that all of our games in sport were to be played the way they're intended, right, on a natural surface and not a synthetic turf. Any potential or possibility that the Falcons or some of these big stadiums could ever go down that road and change what the surface looks like for, say, an NFL game?
3: It's funny you mentioned that, Cats, because they actually have for the World Cup. That game that we saw on Monday was actually played on natural grass inside the Atlanta Stadium, because two reasons. Obviously you can tell just by looking at it, it's different, but also they were watering the grass prior to the match. And I noticed that up in Boston at the Patriots facility, they've obviously got grass as well, and the Patriot players are already coming out and saying, look, this is what we want to play on. Get it done. So I think you're going to get a lot of pushback from the NFL Players Association to say, all right, if the World Cup, if they can grow grass indoors, basically in Atlanta and Houston and Dallas and some of these indoor facilities, if they can grow grass in there for the World Cup for a month and a half, 2 months, why can't they do it for an NFL season? And I think ultimately you will see these stadiums, because I can't imagine the Players Association is not going to push back and say, look, it's not healthy for our guys to be playing on turf when you can grow grass. You have proven it. You can water it prior to the game. You need to get this done. And I think, to answer your question, I think we'll get to a point where all those stadiums will be natural grass surfaces.
1: And of course, we're not medical professionals nor orthopedic surgeons, but do you feel like since we've made this push towards synthetic turf, it's cheaper to upkeep long term? You can host multiple different sorts of events, concerts, festivals outside of the sports that are played at these different facilities. Do you think that there's been an uptick? Is there a correlation to an uptick of non-contact injuries, the torn ACLs, the knee, the ankle injuries? Do you think that's directly related to the fact that we've gone with synthetic turf outside of the natural grass?
3: I think there's a good observation to be made there, that that's a possibility. And, you know, I understand it. Let's take Coastal Carolina, for instance. I understand why you go to turf, because not only is football playing out of Brooks Stadium, you also have lacrosse out there. And so at the wear and tear, at least at the collegiate level, and certainly at the high school level, we're seeing more and more districts around our state going to turf because it's just cheaper to maintain. It makes perfect sense. But I think the correlation between, you know, non-contact injuries, and that's clearly what we're talking about here with regards to the surface, because, you know, you get tackled on your knee, it doesn't matter what surface you're playing on, there's a good chance you're going to get injured. But I think with cleats sticking into artificial turf, maybe more so excuse me, than they do on natural grass surfaces, I think you probably have seen an uptick of injuries. I haven't necessarily gone in and seen any studies on that, but I don't think you're far off on that observation.
0: So, Chris, I just heard a very interesting, kind of troubling statistic. I wanted to get your take on it. I heard that of all of the careers that a person could have, the most percentage of violent crime by career is NFL player. It's a true fact, I think. What do you think about it?
3: Wow, that's a scary fact if that's the case. And I don't know that you can correlate it because they play football. I'd hate to paint with a broad brush that it's the case that it's, you know, the players themselves. But yeah, I had not heard that stat, but unfortunately, I don't know that it surprises me.
1: Hmm. Well, I mean, hey, it's as simple as this. You pack young people who relatively have little to no maybe education in the grand scheme of things, if we're going to be honest, coming from a background that, from a socioeconomic status that doesn't necessarily lend towards people who stray away from behavior that breaks the law. You give them millions of dollars, roll out the red carpet in terms of, sweeping things under the rug. Shouldn't be a surprise, right, to people that young male athletes get caught up in the crosshairs of the law because they've been spoiled with a silver spoon in their mouth their entire lives.
3: No, and that's 100% true. I think we're seeing it across the landscape. I mean, the Brendan Sorsby incident with Texas Tech, here's a young man that's got, you know, hundreds and hundreds of $1,000s that he feels like he's able to gamble away. You've got a situation at the University of Georgia where their football players don't appear to have any interest in obeying traffic laws, much less if we're going to be honest with them. So yeah, I think there can be a correlation between the amount of money that's thrown at young people and how they handle it. Now, on the flip side of that, to avoid, you know, labeling everybody as a miscreant, I think you also see probably 95 to 98% of the young men and women who play collegiate athletics and are getting paid a ton of money to do so handle it the right way. Sure. Give back to charities, you know, form their own charities, you know, help their parents, you know, help their community. So it's unfortunate in our business, Katz and Leanne, and it's unfortunate in newspaper business and just in the world that those people don't drive the headlines. It's the, you know, reading a story where Georgia linebacker started for 27 games for them was arrested for driving 95 miles per hour through downtown Athens. I mean, those are the stories that unfortunately get the clicks. And that's why we know more of them than the good stories that we don't get to hear all that often in sports.
1: Yeah, that's across the professional world, right? I mean,
3: exactly.
1: A couple of bad cops spoil the whole bunch. A couple of bad teachers make it seem like the entire base of teachers out there are just terrible in what they do. So that goes to pretty much anything and everything that applies to the way we see the world today, mainly through digital platforms. And if it bleeds, it leads, as they say. Chris, I got two more things for you at sportstalksc.com. You mentioned the term gambling. I know on your podcast and on your radio show, which airs weekdays at 6 p.m. on select radio stations across our state and at sportstalksc.com, that you've had the Attorney General on forever to make college football picks prior to his run for governor. He's vehemently opposed to gambling in our state beyond the state education lottery, all in the while.
0: He's helping people make picks, and he's against gambling?
1: Well, yeah. Well, I mean, he's not wagering money. He's picking the games.
0: But that's why they have the shows.
1: Well, I mean, they have the show just to pick and shoot the brie. I mean, I can give you picks every week. Yeah. That doesn't mean I'm going to put money on those picks, particularly if you're going to add a spread or an over-under to these sorts of
0: things.
1: Hopefully
0: that's not mentioned.
1: But he's vehemently opposed to gambling. Madam LG, the lieutenant governor, says put it up to a vote here in the state. Based on your conversations with listeners over at sportstalksc.com, where do your listeners and fans stand on the gambling issue in South Carolina?
3: I think if you got everybody in an honest moment, they'd love to have sports gambling here available in the state of South Carolina. And quite frankly, I mean, here's the issue we ran into years and years ago when everybody was opposed to the lottery. All right, that's fine. The folks who live in North Augusta were just driving across the river to Augusta to be able to play the Georgia lottery. Same thing for the folks in Rock Hill. All they did was drive up I-77 to get into Charlotte and play the North Carolina lottery. The one thing that was always hurting our state, not having that those funds available to do, you know, infrastructure and different things that we've been able to do now, educational opportunities here in the state of South Carolina. I think everybody would look back now and say the lottery is actually probably, for the most part, been a good thing. There, as we pointed out, there are always going to be problems with anything you institute. And sports gambling is going to be another one of those situations that I think ultimately we're probably going to have to bring to South Carolina because, quite frankly, the government, if you want to control it that way, the state government is going to lose way too much money to neighboring states that have allowed sports gambling to come into their state. And I think we're probably going to have that same situation here in South Carolina. I do find it interesting, you pointed out, too, maybe the irony of having Alan Wilson on. And the funny part is, on that Friday night pick 'em segment, that he goes head-to-head with the former governor of the state of South Carolina, Jim Hodges. So they have a good time with that. But, yeah, it's all for fun on our side of the coin with those two. Now, we do have Lee Sterling from Paramount Sports that joins us on Fridays as well, and that's all they do. In sports gambling. So he actually does give gambling advice. You know, he'll give us three or four games. And then, oh, by the way, for the Alabama LSU game coming up this weekend, make sure you call Paramount Sports, you know, 1-800 or whatever. Sports talk, we're involved in it. We bought into it. We understand that there's a market out there for folks who want to gamble, and hopefully they do it responsibly. But I don't know how Alan Wilson should he be. Approached with that subject as governor of South Carolina, how he would be able to hold that off for too long, because I just think there's a tidal wave of momentum for sports gambling across the landscape of the United States that South Carolina ultimately is going to have to dip their toe into the water.
1: We all know how that goes. You make promises during a campaign, and then it's time to take action or inaction when you're elected, and those two things don't always run side by side with one another. Hey, real quick, I don't know, we got to go. About 60 seconds. They'll be celebrating the Stanley Cup up in Raleigh this weekend. Two Stanley Cup championships in the last 20 years. Raleigh has become a hockey kind of town. Is there room for Major League Baseball up in Raleigh? As the owner of the Hurricanes and the former Milwaukee Bucks owner are petitioning Major League Baseball, North Carolina Governor Josh Stein is behind this effort to actively advocate for MLB expansion up in Raleigh. Is it a possibility or a wishful thinking?
3: Jeff, I would have told you 10 years ago, maybe 15, there's no way the state of North Carolina gets Major League Baseball because they couldn't support 81 home games. So just, I don't think there's enough interest in there. And I can promise you the folks in Atlanta are hoping that North Carolina never gets Major League Baseball. Same with our state, because that's Braves country up there. But

0: Charlotte. But otherwise, I think the momentum is there, and I think ultimately North Carolina may actually get a Major League franchise.
1: 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Chris, as always, thanks for the time, my friend.
0: Guys, I enjoyed it. Y'all have a great weekend, and happy Father's Day, Cats.
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2: Good morning. It's Thursday, June 18th, and here are some of your Hot Talk news headlines. So much has happened this week that we haven't given Horry County enough coverage. The council's made several decisions on major developments this week. There was community opposition to a new development near Longs, but council members gave first reading approval to a 107-home subdivision on nearly 50 acres on Star Bluff Road in the Wampee area, where the developers sweetened the deal by agreeing to contribute $300,000 towards a new recycling center. Another big project that got a first reading, rezoning for the proposed 448-site RV campground near Osprey Marina along the Intercoastal Waterway. Meanwhile, in Conway, their city council voted unanimously this week against rezoning a vacant, a little over acre-sized lot on Sycamore Street for townhomes. They say that project wouldn't fit the surrounding single-family neighborhood. The city of Myrtle Beach is preparing to launch a new facade improvement grant program to help commercial property owners upgrade the appearance of their buildings. Starting in September, eligible business owners can apply for a grant to be reimbursed up to 50% of project costs with a max of $10,000. The city's allocated enough funds for at least 15 grants, hoping that owners who may have delayed improvements because of cost will get in on the city's beautification efforts. And there may be a surprising development, or at least one emerging, in South Carolina's Republican governor's runoff. According to reports from Washington insiders, the president is considering a rare dual endorsement in the race between Lieutenant Governor Pamela Evett and Attorney General Alan Wilson. Trump previously endorsed Evett before the June 9th primary and even participated in a teletown hall on her behalf. But now sources cited by the Washington Post say internal polling from both campaigns shows Wilson holding an advantage ahead of Tuesday's runoff. So it remains to be seen if the rumor of co-endorsement is true. And that's some of your Hot Talk News headlines.
3: Take a look at our Hot Talk weather. We have a heat advisory that kicks in at noon, lasts until 8, because even at the beach, the high will be 90 today. Partly cloudy. We probably won't have as many chances for the afternoon showers as we have had every other day this week. It's going to be kind of dry until this front moves through overnight, and then tomorrow morning is the real weather story. Between 5 and 11, we are looking at a chance of severe weather, a level 1 risk of tornadoes, as what's left of Arthur blows through here at 30 to 40 mile per hour winds tomorrow morning. So as you can imagine, already we have beach advisories, small craft advisories, as the water is already starting to show the fact that a storm is on the way. Be careful if you head to the beach today and you go for a swim. It's already heated. We've already got heat indexes, and it's not even 9 o'clock in the morning yet. In Myrtle Beach and Carolina Forest, it's 83, but it feels close to 90. How could that be? And in Murrells Inlet, it's 82 also. Under partly cloudy skies, it already feels like about 90 thanks to the humidity at 8:58. Good morning.
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0: the Fox News update to Adam Emmerich, the city administrator from the city of Conway, will be with us after the news break here at 9 o'clock.
1: He's being criticized from the left and right. I'm Dave Anthony, Fox News. Wary of the U.S.-Iran deal President Trump signed digitally last night. Democratic Senate leader Chuck Schumer posted on X, "We're worse off than before the war started." Republican Senator Ted Cruz says the president got very poor advice. "History teaches that giving billions of dollars to theocratic lunatics who want to murder us is a bad idea." But the president insists,
2: "We're not putting up money. Only if they're doing things right. If they're doing things right. If people want to invest, they can invest."
1: And on Truth Social, the president posted this morning, "The fools he thinks that think he hasn't done enough and been tough enough on Iran are either jealous, stupid, or bad people." Before signing the agreement at the G7 summit in France, he says it achieves what he wanted:
2: reopening the Strait of Hormuz and preventing Iran from ever obtaining a nuclear weapon.
1: But if they don't behave, the president says he'll bomb Iran again.
3: "The final deal must be reached within 60 days with the possibility of an extension. This is related to Iran's nuclear program and the details that are yet to be discussed, the U.S. naval blockade of Iranian ports, and the Iranians will receive tiered sanctions relief."
1: Fox's Trey Yingston, Tel Aviv. War Secretary Pete Hegseth is at a NATO meeting in Brussels telling our allies they weren't there for the U.S. when the war in Iran started.
4: "But too many of our allies said no, or tried to drown us in arcane legal debates, or criticized us publicly for doing what they aren't prepared or able to do themselves. It was shameful."
5: He's at a meeting of NATO defense ministers in Belgium, telling them that over the next 6 months, the Pentagon will review U.S. military forces in Europe. Secretary Hegseth warning that if free-riding allies don't increase defense spending, the United States could withhold payments to NATO.
1: Fox's Jonathan Savage. Ukraine's gone on the counterattack again in Russia with a wave of drones into the capital, Moscow, hitting an oil refinery, disrupting flights at the city's airports. 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
19: 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State Highway Patrol responding to one incident in Horry County on Highway 17 and Restaurant Row at Wagon Wheel Road. Look for heavier traffic volume on Highway 501 from Waccamaw Pines to Carolina Forest Boulevard and International Drive at River Oaks. 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
20: Thank you, Trip. 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When it's sunny and warm or just downright hot like today, there's nothing better than saddling up and enjoying the wind in your face and the vibration between your knees on a new Harley Davidson. So yeah, we'll have a heat index starting at noon that will cause a heat advisory until about 8 p.m. At least 90 at the beach and above 90 for actual temperatures inland. It's going to make it feel like at least 100 everywhere by noon. So it's good news. It's not going to be a long duration event like last weekend where we had back-to-back hot days. Tomorrow morning, the storm rolls through what's left over from Arthur, and it's going to bring us severe weather between the window is 5 a.m. to 11 a.m. with a level one risk of tornadoes. Today, we already have beach hazard statements, so watch out for the rip currents and a small craft advisory. And we'll be able to tell that the storm is coming. All of us will. By bright and early tomorrow morning. It's very interesting how hot it's getting so quickly this morning and what it really feels like. In the parking lot of the Grand Strand Regional Medical Center, the temperature reading is 83, but it feels like 92. And also 83 at Huntington Beach State Park, but it feels like 93 at 904. Good morning.
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0: Taking care of some housekeeping items here this morning inside of our Hot Talk Morning Studios. You hear the vacuum running down the hall here, Leanne.
4: That's the vacuum? It sounds like a drill.
0: Like a vacuum, a drill, something's
4: I'm
0: going on
4: impressed
0: behind.
4: That they're cleaning.
0: That's because...
4: So I don't believe that it's a vacuum.
0: Oh, Cosmo is here. That's why. So he takes care of a lot of that for us. He'll even, wash and wax your car in the driveway, if you like, in the parking lot. He's done that for me a few times before.
4: I just got my car washed yesterday. And by the way, I have the best oil change I have ever had. So I will go ahead and tell y'all. Right there on the bypass at Palmetto Point, there's a Take 5. Those kids got me out literally when it says 5 minutes. They changed my coolant for me as well, and I was in and out in 15 minutes. And Michaela was a girl changing my oil. I loved it, and Travis was helping, and they're just the best bunch of people. I usually don't have good oil change experiences, so I wanted to share.
0: It's amazing what a wink and a smile and a mention that you host the number one news talk show in America. Not America, but on the Grand Strand.
4: I never say a word.
0: Might as well be America. 839-9950 is the Thumbs Up Guys Injury Lawyers hotline and text line. I know we have a lot of fans over in the county seat here in Horry County. That's over in the city of Conway. And the city administrator, Adam Emmerich, joins us about once a month to talk about any and all things going on within the city limits. Adam, how goes it this morning in Conway?
5: It's another beautiful day in Conway. Every day is a beautiful day in Conway.
0: Yeah, well, of course. I mean, you're the city administrator. You have to say that sort of stuff.
4: But we believe you.
0: I swear.
5: Oh, thank you. Thank you.
0: Adam,
5: I would say it even if I wasn't the city administrator.
0: It's been a while, actually, since we've caught up. A budget has been passed. There are a number of different items that have caught our attention since our last conversation, from goats to food vendors and everywhere and anywhere in between. Let's go to development first. There was a rezoning request on the docket earlier this week. It was turned down by city council. Can you explain what the request was for and why we voted against it?
5: I think the one you're speaking of was a small tract, like an acre in the middle of a neighborhood, established neighborhood, that the builder wanted to go and add a bunch of townhomes into an established neighborhood that is all single family. And I think it didn't meet our zoning ordinance already. It didn't meet the future land use map. It didn't really meet any of our future planning for that neighborhood. And the neighbors were not real thrilled about it either. So it was sort of an easy choice for our city council to say, we have these plans for a reason. And if you're not going to, kind of conform with what our vision is, you're going to have a pretty high hill to climb. And I think that's what happened there. It wasn't the right fit for the neighborhood that they were asking for. And I think that's the one you're speaking about. I don't know that we declined any other ones in the meeting last week.
0: No.
5: Not a big one, but still one that, everything makes an impact to someone somewhere.
0: Well, there's no question. And, just a couple kind of with the conversation that we've had over the months and years, really, as to how the city of Conway approaches growth. It seems as if the city is always in growth sort of mode when it comes to looking at potential areas to bring in through annexation or otherwise. So kind of explain the mindset, I guess, through the city right now and the vision it has as to how you continue to grow and build over there in Conway.
5: I think you'll have some skeptics here, but we do have a vision for what the city should look like and how it should grow. And when we have development that comes in and requests to utilize property in a manner that is consistent with our future plans, we're more than likely going to approve it. So we have these long range plans. We have a future land use map. We have, we spend a lot of time working on comprehensive plans. Actually, we're rewriting our comprehensive plan right now. So if you come to the city and say, I want to do something that is consistent with what your planning efforts say, then you're probably going to get it passed. If there's been some large scale subdivisions that have come in, and those ones that, were coming in with a master plan, They're going to have, you know, considerations for traffic, for interconnectivity of neighborhoods, for sidewalks and street lights, and, you know, curbing and gutter and stormwater planning and all those things that you can do on a big scale. It's much more difficult to do that on a small scale and still maintain quality planning. So what we've seen is these larger plans that I think are scary to a lot of people actually end up with a better product for the city. And that's why you've seen a few of those happen here, and you'll probably see a few more happen. If we could do a, you know, 1,000-acre subdivision that ends up being like 12 or 14 phases over 20 years, but it's master planned out, it's usually a better product than when you have a 40-acre tract here and a 50-acre tract here. So it is better for the city, and that's what we've been seeing.
4: So, also in the budget, I have to ask you this, Adam. There's just a $250,000 allocated for a new ConwaySC.gov. That's kind of high for a city the size of Conway. What all is that $250,000 going to include?
5: If you look at our website today, it is dated. Number one. It actually does not meet all requirements for government website. It is not, there are accessibility requirements built into websites now. Mm-hmm. The other thing is, if you look at what we've become, you know, with the holiday capital of South Carolina, we welcome a lot of people here that are looking to get from point A to point B, and we need to help them navigate that. So we're hoping that the money we've allocated to the new website will also help us develop an app that we can be used by the people who visit here and want to be able to find their way around town, be able to find their way to restaurants and to lodging and to, you know, where they want to go. Mm-hmm. So we're hoping that the new website will be, not only will it be up to date, it'll also include that app. And one more thing is, we don't like to think of ourselves like a traditional municipality where you've got the traditional things on a website. We kind of see ourselves as having evolved to something different, and our website does not reflect that. So we want to make sure that what we do on our website is more reflective of who we are as a city today and not who we might have been 20 years ago.
4: Okay.
5: So we've allocated a little bit more money to make sure that we do it right, because we don't want to do it again in the next couple of years.
4: No, that clears it up for me. I know how much it costs to build apps for Android and Apple devices, and now I don't know that you allocated enough.
5: Well, yeah, we're concerned about that too.
4: Yeah. Okay, let me ask another question. The goats. We've heard that goats are going to be helping out around town with the landscaping and such. Goats don't really eat grass. They eat, you know, the shrubbery that's down at their head level. So where are you going to be putting them?
5: Well, if you look at the properties we've acquired over the last 10 years, a lot of them are conservation properties along the watersheds, along Crabtree Canal, along some of the smaller tributaries that lead into the Waccamaw River. They're very difficult for us to get in with crews and maintain. So I think that's where we're going to start. We're going to start using the goats in those areas so we can clean up some of the underbrush in these lots that we've acquired, allow them to keep their function of proper drainage, so we love to keep the big trees, but remove some of that undergrowth and some of the non-native plants. And again, it's very difficult for us to get our crews in there safely, and the goats will be hopefully a solution to that. Now, we're not going to buy any goats. We're going to hire in fact, it's funny. We sent to our procurement department a sample RFP for a goat herder, and I think that was a shock to them as well. So it'll be fun to be able to see what we come up with. But I think the goats will be an added amenity to us to offset some of the expense that we're going through right now, and it'll help limit some of our liabilities as well.
4: All right, I got one more question. I've recently read, and I wish I could tell you where, I don't remember, but it was comparing all of the different municipalities in the along the Grand Strand, really, but in Horry County for sure. And it said that Conway had the best debt management, like a debt to budget ratio or debt to credit limit ratio, that you guys are doing something right there.
5: Well, I don't know how we compare to everybody else locally, but we have almost no debt. The only debt we carry is when we have to buy a garbage truck or a fire truck that takes 5 years to build.
4: The fire truck was the one thing that was listed as your debt. Yeah.
5: So what we do is we put money toward the building of a new fire truck every year. So if it's a five-year build, which sometimes it can take 3 to 5 years for a fire truck, we just stagger the payments out over that 5 years. And that's literally the only debt we have, is if we're buying a big vehicle like that that takes multiple years to get. We have no bonds that we're paying back, I don't think. We have no You know, we have no, you know, special tax district for paying things off. It's pretty fun to be able to sit in a position like that. I know not every city does it the way we do, but if we can hold almost no debt for as long as possible, I think that's the way to do it. It gives us the flexibility in the future that if we have to do a bond levy, that we've got a lot more room to be able to do that. And we've toyed with it on a couple of things. There's a big Ride 3 transportation project, the widening of Highway 701 North. It has a huge utility impact, and it's not in the city limits. So we've got to move water and sewer out of the way of the road. And it doesn't really add any new amenity to the city. We're widening the road, but the utility relocation does not augment any city services. But it's a huge price tag to do that. And for a while, we talked about doing a bond issue on that, but we've been able to be able to prepare for that expense and be able to pay as we go. Someday we're going to have to do a new water tower, and the price has gone from like $1 million on a water tower to almost $10 million. Someday we know we're going to do some of the things that we've been working on, like, you know, if we have to do a parking deck downtown, that's going to have to be a bond levy, because that's between $12 and $15 million for a parking deck, and that's just not something we can pay as we go. So those big things that we're anticipating, part of the reason we managed our debt the way we do is to be able to give us that flexibility when those big projects come up and we have to be able to do a bond. We've got plenty of room and plenty of capacity to be able to do one.
0: And since we're talking about the city's finances, as you mentioned, per the question from Leanne, with that budget, you're looking at about a 6% increase from what you all spent last year. There will be about 30 new staff positions that you're looking to add on to the payroll. A little bit of an uptick in property taxes and utility fees. How do you kind of, you know, look at the budget and make the case to the people as to, you know, why things might be going up just a bit?
5: So if you look at cost of living across the board, we have to be able to stay on top of that. So we consistently tie our millage rate to the cost of living. We tie our salaries to cost of living. Everybody gets a cost of living boost, you know, based on what that's not a raise. That's just keeping pace with what the actual cost of living is. And if that cost of living goes up for every employee, it goes up for every department's expenses as well. So we have to be able to stay on top of that. So that's, you know, we'll raise our millage by the cost of living each year as well. We have to raise our fees. We have to raise, if we get charged by Grand Strand Water and Sewer a 10% increase, we have to pass that on to the customers just to be able to stay, you know, up to date on those things. So there are fees and there are some things going up, but we're just trying to keep up with the same thing that everybody else is at home with their groceries. If we have to buy it here, and you've got to buy it at home, it's the same for us buying it as it is for you buying it. We don't get a special discount that knocks that inflation off. So, you know, I think that's one of the reasons we've stayed pretty good on the debt, is we've stayed pretty up to date on every year balancing our budget in a way that you know, it might add a little bit to the bottom line for our residents, but we're not going into debt to be able to do that. I think it's the responsible way to manage our fiscal budget.
0: Rounding it out with Adam Emmerich, a city administrator from over in the city of Conway. Council also passed an ordinance recently removing the cap on food truck permits within city limits. I know during the very busy times, such as October, moving into December, you know, big need, as we've talked about, with restaurants being completely booked out. With the lift of this cap, did you hear from anyone in the hospitality restaurant business kind of push back on this?
5: We didn't really. I think our brick and mortar, for the most part, realizes that we often have a need for food trucks in the city, and we certainly have a growing demand. I think last year we issued 80 permits for food trucks, and it was sort of overwhelming on staff. The food trucks that come in for a new permit require a lot of hand-holding to get them from the moment they come into the office to get them approved. The ones renewing are a lot easier. And I think we were worried that if it was such a burden on staff that we, going forward, that we needed to limit it at some number. And I think we limited it far too low. And that was seen on the day of renewals. We had a line at the door. And we issued all of our permits so quickly. We kind of realized that was unfair to the businesses who wanted to be here and make money for their families just like everybody else. So we lifted that cap, and we have the ability to, you know, slow things down if we have to, but I think right now we're able to manage with what's coming in. I think, you know, we'll probably have 50 to 60 food truck permits issued this year, and hopefully that allows us to be able to keep up with October's demand and December's demand and some of those other high peak demands. You're right, Joe. Last year, I think we heard restaurants had three and a half hour waits routinely. They ran out of food all the time. We pretty much burned out every server in the Conway area, and I think they hope they were making a lot of money. But at the same point, you can there's a point where you just can't. It's not worth it. So I think we hope to offset that with a few more food trucks this year in October, a lot more porta potties this year in October, and we'll hopefully be able to keep up with that demand. I know that it's funny because there was one night in October where we were kind of in awe of how many people were in town, and it presented a host of problems that we had to solve, but I think we solved a lot of them. And going forward this year, we'll have some new parking plans, some new traffic circulation plans, and hopefully a lot more fun things for people to do and see while they're here.
4: I know we're almost out of time, but I have one more question. Tuesday night, sure. When we were at the debate, the gubernatorial debate, we found out that just about every hotel in Conway was sold out, and that was just a Tuesday night event at the university. So I'm wondering now that you've got more hotels being built, are you starting to get a nice bump from the accommodation taxes, and can you tell us what's going on with that proposed boutique hotel in downtown Conway?
5: Sure. You know, for years, Leah, we had less than like $40,000 in accommodations tax coming into the city each year. And we hear about these other cities that are able to do like turf fields on their parks and recreation fields with their ATAX money. And we're sitting at like 40 and we don't know what where is all this money supposed to be coming? We finally have some hotels in place. We've got Fairfield is open in the last few years. The Home 2 Suites is open. And we have these real, nice hotels in the city, and we're starting to see that increase for the first time, and we really haven't grown accustomed to what that's going to look like for what we can use that ATAX money for. Now, a lot of that money has to be spent for advertising, and some of it has to be spent for advertising outside of the market. So, you know, you may not see it directly happen in the city, but it gives us the ability to do some things that we've never been able to do before. So that's exciting. That new boutique hotel, though, is so much more than just accommodations revenue. We have that the number one request we had in both October and December last year is where can we stay while we're here to see what you're doing? And it was, you know, if they can't get in at the Fairfield, they can't get into Home 2 Suites, they can't get in at the Cypress Inn. You know, we have a few other motels, but you know, we don't want to send anybody to the beach to stay when they're coming to see Conway. So it is a wonderful opportunity to be able to add a downtown hotel and be able to take some of the things that we're proud of, and we want to show it off, and we want people to just stay here while they're here. If you're going to it, you know, I always know that when I go to an away game for a sporting event, I'm much more likely to stay in the downtown and be able to walk to restaurants and walk to things and be able to explore that city than I am to want to stay on the highway. So I think this is going to be a big opportunity for us. And I know there's some naysayers on a downtown hotel, but we used to have multiple hotels in our downtown, and over the years, they've gone away. And so being able to restore something that is authentic to our downtown is pretty exciting as well. I think from where we hope to have it open by next fall is the hope.
4: Oh, that's soon. Did you guys get the electronic issue solved at the terrace so we can have another World Cup watch party?
5: We have a park coming in today. Hopefully we can have it back on by the Canada game today and definitely by the USA game tomorrow night. That's the goal. Lightning did us in. It was, you know, we've had it open. We've had the new TV for about a month. We've used it for a couple games. It's been fantastic. And, of course, we get the first storm and it takes it out. So, fortunately, it's all under warranty and the parts are coming in for free. But we all hope to have it back running this afternoon and get everything. It's an awesome amenity. It's such a cool thing. And you know, it was a great idea from one of our councilmen to suggest it. And we're grateful for them having wonderful ideas as well.
0: Hey, Adam, thank you for the great update here this morning. I'll be seeing you in about a week's time for your annual Riverfest celebration that's coming up on Saturday, June 27th. I'll see you then, all right?
5: Awesome. Thank you, guys. Appreciate it.
0: All right, it's 9:25 here on Hot Talk 99.5. Yes, we'll be at Conway Riverfest Saturday, June 27th from 10 a.m. to 10 p.m. in downtown Conway celebrating America's 250th birthday. It's a free family event. There will be live music, food, vendors, a beer garden, paddle races, a kid zone, golf cart parade, cornhole, fireworks at 9:30 that Saturday night coming up on June 27th.
4: Good morning. It's Thursday, June 18th, and here are some of your Hot Talk News headlines. So much has happened this week that we haven't given Horry County enough coverage. The council's made several decisions on major developments this week. There was community opposition to a new development near Longs, but council members gave first reading approval to a 107-home subdivision on nearly 50 acres on Star Bluff Road in the Wampee area, where the developers sweetened the deal by agreeing to contribute $300,000 towards a new recycling center. Another big project that got a first reading, rezoning for the proposed 448-site RV campground near Osprey Marina along the Intercoastal Waterway. Meanwhile, in Conway, their city council voted unanimously this week against rezoning a vacant, a little over acre-sized lot on Sycamore Street for townhomes. They say that project wouldn't fit the surrounding single-family neighborhood. The city of Myrtle Beach is preparing to launch a new facade improvement grant program to help commercial property owners upgrade the appearance of their buildings. Starting in September, eligible business owners can apply for a grant to be reimbursed up to 50% of project costs with a max of $10,000. The city's allocated enough funds for at least 15 grants, hoping that owners who may have delayed improvements because of cost will get in on the city's beautification efforts. And there may be a surprising development, or at least one emerging, in South Carolina's Republican governor's runoff. According to reports from Washington insiders, the president is considering a rare dual endorsement in the race between Lieutenant Governor Pamela Evett and Attorney General Alan Wilson. Trump previously endorsed Evett before the June 9th primary and even participated in a teletown hall on her behalf. But now sources cited by the Washington Post say internal polling from both campaigns shows Wilson holding an advantage ahead of Tuesday's runoff. So it remains to be seen if the rumor of co-endorsement is true. And that's some of your Hot Talk News headlines.
6: Today's weather's a hot one. We definitely have a heat index. It's already kicking in, but it will become a heat advisory by noon because it's just going to get worse from here. Highs of 90 at the beach and 90 plus inland. It's going to feel like 100 or more. And we're already beginning to get there overnight. The story is the cold front moving through that's going to bring us some severe weather between 5 a.m. and 11 a.m. tomorrow morning. Now, we want the rain. It's going to come through fast and furious. Falling fast. We don't know yet. Maybe about an inch expected for most all of the listening area. 30 to 40 mile per hour wind gusts, level one chance of tornadoes and severe weather. So keep that in mind. Batten down the hatches tonight, because if you wait until tomorrow morning, it will be too late. Waking up, it was already warm, and now that we're getting close to the 10 o'clock hour, it's downright hot. At the Myrtle Beach Airport, it's 84, but it feels like 92. And let's see. In Ainer, it's a little bit cooler there. It's 83, and it only feels like 90 so far, only at 927. Good morning.
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0: This is funny. Every clock I look at in this office is
4: a different time. Yeah,
0: including, so I just used my cell phone, and I realized, I'm like, oh, shucks, it's 9:29. Uh-huh. I thought it was 9:27 because I was looking at the production computer.
4: You just lost 2 minutes.
0: I lost 2 minutes that I'll never get back in my life. Mike Kucharski is the co-owner and vice president of the largest refrigerated trucking company in the country. He's based out of the Chicagoland area over in the land of Lincoln. Mm-hmm. He's going to join us next to talk about the state of the trucking industry, the surging diesel prices that we saw over the last few months. Yo, what's his thoughts on the Trump administration and Transportation Secretary Sean Duffy? I think he's going to have a few things to say that you may or may not agree with coming up just after the break.
4: I'm curious to find out what it looks like at some of our ports, what he's seeing. Is there a backlog? What's being moved in and out of our ports? I've heard some scary stories lately.
0: Well, we'll hear from him right after the break from the state of Illinois, right outside of the city of Chicago. We get back from 9:30 at Hot Talk 99.5.
9: Fox News, I'm Therese Crowley. From the Palace of Versailles to the White House, President Trump back from signing the Memo of Understanding with Iran.
10: It's a memorandum of understanding. If it doesn't get done in 60 days, that's all right. We go back to bombing. You know, I don't want to do that because it's so good.
9: Fox's Trey Yates.
11: Within this deal includes an immediate end to the war on all fronts, including Lebanon, respect to sovereignty and territorial integrity of Iran. The final deal must be reached within 60 days, but there is a possibility for an extension if those negotiations are going well.
9: AAA finds gas drop below $4 a gallon. The NYPD reports all viewing pens in Lower Manhattan are closed, full up with millions for the NBA New York Knicks Parade of Champions.
12: We've been at 7 p.m., us 2 a.m. Yeah. We're here. We're bonded by one team, one city, one championship, and one is not enough.
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13: 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Remember, a portion of University Boulevard is closed from West Chanticleer Drive to Highway 544, and roadway construction continues on Bypass 17 from Harrelson Boulevard to Highway 707. 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
4: Trip, weather is brought to us by Greg Rolls Legacy Theater in North Myrtle Beach, voted the number one live entertainment venue in South Carolina. And of course, it is the anchor prize for our Big Dad's Day Out. And we'll be giving that prize away tomorrow, which includes a pair of tickets that you can use anytime for music and memories. You can learn more about the show at grltnmb.com. So partly sunny, but we'll have a heat advisory from noon until 8. It will be the low 90s at the beaches, a little bit warmer than that inland. Stray shower could be possible, but mostly dry, not like previous afternoons this week. Then that strong low pressure system moves through it overnight with a level 1 risk for a few strong storms, possibly tornadoes. Between 5 and 11 a.m. is our window for that right now. But the rest of Father's Day weekend is looking great, and no more heat advisories for the weekend, which is fantastic news. It's already hot, though. It's right there at the Golden Mile in Myrtle Beach. It's 84, but it feels like 92 already on the beach. Be careful if you jump in the water because there is the risk of rip currents at 9:32. Good morning.
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24: He's pounding down, loaded up and trucking. Are we going to do what they say can't be done?
0: I got about 24 minutes before we part ways for the day and the upcoming long weekend. Leanne and myself will have off tomorrow. Stuart Axelrod, Rock and Rick, the Doc will be in studio to carry the load for us on Friday morning from 6 until 10, all leading up into the Brian Kilmeade show, of course. I'm sure Kilmeade will be talking a little bit about the ticker tape parade up in Manhattan today, celebrating the New York Knicks NBA Finals win. Do want to make mention, since we'll be talking with Mike Kucharski of the Chicagoland area, our guy Sam Antonacci from Coastal Carolina that got promoted to the big leagues and now plays with the Chicago White Sox. He was in New York and is in New York for the upcoming weekend. The White Sox are playing the New York Yankees in the Bronx, and in his first ever game in the bigs at the house that George Steinbrenner built, known as Yankee Stadium. Sam Antonacci homers over the right field wall at Yankee Stadium. I know that I've been talking with his dad over the last several weeks. I can imagine how proud of a moment that was to watch your little boy hit a home run at Yankee Stadium. I would say that you could just pinch me and write it off, and I'll just disappear into the sunset after that. I'd retire if in my first ever game at Yankee Stadium I homered. I'd say, you know what, save the millions of dollars. I'm going to go buy a ranch in Sedona and disappear. You'll
6: he
0: never hear from
6: stay
0: me again.
6: And keep playing.
0: I mean, unbelievable to see this kid do what he's been able to do for the Chicago White Sox, who are having a season that many did not expect in the South Side of Chicago, given the struggles that that franchise has had for the better part of the last 20 years. Hey, Mike, it's great to hear from you again. I hope all is well this morning out there in Illinois.
25: No, thank you for having me on your show. Everything's great.
0: Mike Kucharski is the co-owner and vice president of JKC Trucking, one of the largest refrigerated trucking companies in the country. They do a lot of their business out on the West Coast, based in the Chicagoland area. Let's start first and foremost, obviously, while we've seen oil prices drop here over the last week or so amid this memorandum of understanding with U.S. and Iran. First, how many trucks do you have in your fleet, Mike, and how does the whole fueling process work? Obviously, I know a trucker goes to the gas station and fills it up, but there's money that's put aside, your credit cards, I'm sure. Just give us a little backdrop as to how that all the logistics works with that.
25: Yeah. So we have a little bit under 200 trucks. You know, pre-COVID, we had over 100 trucks that had to shrink a little bit because, you know, after COVID, everything shut down. You know, the business was gone, so volume volatility, we had to shrink a little bit. But yeah, so this fuel thing with the trucking business is kind of killing us because, I mean, these excessive fuel charges get rolled down to the end user, the American people. And when fuel gets so hot, like last week it was, you know, I think it was like $5.99 here in Illinois, which is super annoying. It really hurts the trucking business. And not only does it hurt the trucking business, it hurts the supply. Because when we started quoting customers' pricing, we never quoted rates for war or such fuel volatility. You know, truckers, we don't wake up and think, hey, fuel today is going to hit $6 a gallon. And one of the reasons, one of the things we have to do is charge a fuel surcharge. And a fuel surcharge only captures like, let's say, a quarter, maybe half of the cost that we pass down to the customers. And it really, really hurts us in the trucking industry because not only are we burning fuel to move the trucks, we're burning fuel to, you know, cool and heat the product that we haul across the country. We're hauling perishables, frozen, you know, produce, all that. And, you know, it's been a very rough last couple years for the trucking industry. And you can see it's been rough that, you know, truckers are going out of business. Just last year, 20,000 truckers went out of business. Truckers are going nonstop, if you're reading the paper, or going Chapter 7, Chapter 11. It's been quite a ride.
0: Well, with that said, I mean, it seems like, and I know that we've talked about this current administration, you know, and of course the Transportation Secretary Sean Duffy, what they've been trying to do to reform the industry, particularly related to who receives and earns the right through a CDL to operate big rigs across our country. Seems as if it's kind of a mixed bag right now, the trucking industry and the way this administration has handled what you do day to day.
25: Yeah, you know, so how's this? God bless Sean Duffy for doing what he's doing, because the last administration let in, you know, all these foreigners and, how's this, didn't train them properly, gave them CDL licenses, and then put them on the road. How's this? You know, I support, you know, immigrants getting CDL licenses. My father was an immigrant and did it the right way, but it caused issues, you know, safety issues, Americans dying, and on top of, you know, trucking industry is down dealing with volume volatility, which means when the volumes go down, the rates go down, and it goes to the lowest bidder. And on top of that, these immigrant drivers came in and even undercut that rate because, how's this? They came from countries, they made $20 a day. Now they're making $100 a day. They're like, oh, we'll just cut the American trucker. I mean, so it caused all these safety issues. It's like a total destruction of the trucking industry. And Sean Duffy's going in there and trying to rebuild it and set it up so it doesn't happen. And, you know, on top of that, we had these laws put in to protect truckers because, you know, trucking industry is a lifestyle. You have to learn it. You know, you just don't, you know, I can't just teach you in 5 minutes. To be a well-rounded trucker takes 2 to 3 years, you know, depending how fast you learn. You have to drive through all the seasons. You have to drive through the mountains. It takes skill. It's like an electrician or a plumber. It takes time. And, I mean, you just can't throw somebody in there and expect them to do a good job. So, I mean, this administration is really taking the bull by the horns and fixing all the problems or undoing the problems from the last administration. And I'm glad because, you know, I have 4 little children. I worry every day that, you know, my wife is going to be driving and something could happen, an accident. You know, how's this, you know? Just the motoring public. You know, we're all afraid. You know, if you read the headlines, how many people have perished from these accidents?
6: Hmm. So if you are a trucker, your costs are obviously your own salary, the truck itself, maintaining the truck, the fuel, the tires, super expensive. Where can a trucking company cut costs in order to continue to make the profit that you have anticipated?
25: I mean, that's a great question. That's a great question because you try to cut costs and diesel expenses, but, you know, over the years, we've have gotten so much more cost. Our tolls here in Illinois are ridiculous. You know, I pay like $80,000 in tolls a week here for all the trucks. A truck leaves my yard. You know, I expected that truck's going to generate $1,000 in tolls. It just shows you how much tolls have gone up. We're paying for ELDs that we didn't have no more. ELD services, the electronic logging device, which, you know, a lot of truckers weren't using or using systems that, you know, weren't really operating correctly. You know, we have so many more costs. We have forward-facing cameras with the accidents that are happening out there. You know, my trucker gets in an accident, fender bender, that's not his fault, and we're constantly be attacked. You know, all these plaintiff lawyers think that, you know, trucking companies are big ham and everybody wants a slice. You know, we are not making margins. We're not a big ham. We're just trying to, you know, feed the American people and you know, continue doing business. So it's with all these extra costs, and then since COVID, all our costs have skyrocketed. You know, everything's more expensive. Fuel, parts, new trucks. I couldn't buy new trucks for forever. You know, trucking prices finally came down this year, and then they're expected to go up next year because of the EPA regulation. So how is this? It is a very, it's like navigating through a minefield. There's almost, you know, there's no relief. You know, we just try to keep it tight and keep going until better days come, and especially when the fuel comes down, which hopefully it will come down now that we have agreement with Iran.
6: Now, I'm sure that you do some hauling for some major corporations. They're feeling the pinch too, but somehow or another, their stock prices keep going up and up and up. So what are these clients doing to help you?
25: I mean, some clients are doing great to help because they have allowed me to keep my current prices, but some clients have come to me and said, hey, listen, the market rate is lower than the price you've been hauling for the last 2 years. You have to either lower it or lose the business. So some companies have taken advantage of these drivers, went to brokers, and got done for cheaper. But how's this? You know, you get what you pay for here in America. So obviously, they used less qualified drivers, in my opinion. Some of these big corporations did hurt us by doing this. And some of these, and how's this? Some customers have just completely dropped me and said I was, you know, too expensive, even though we did business for over 20 years, which is a blow, you know, because you think there's a relationship here, but there's not. So we're trying to restructure, get new customers, go to customers that will be, I mean, I like family businesses, you know, these big corporations do these things. You know, I'll give you an example, Walmart. We used to be a certified carrier for Walmart. And for the last 3 years, we've been bidding on the Walmart business and we can't get one lane because everybody's underbidding us, even though we've been hauling Walmart for 20 years.
0: And Mike Kucharski, again, the co-owner, vice president of JKC Trucking, just getting a little insight as to what this industry has been going through over the last number of years, most recently with the surge in gas prices, particularly when it comes to the diesel fuel prices, well over. And Illinois, of course, paid a little bit more than we are here in one of the cheaper gas states across the country. Mike, as I mentioned at the top, I know you do a lot of the work out of the West Coast, the Long Beach port, among some of the others. And it was, what, a year or two back, we were talking about the log jam of ships trying to get to that port to unload goods, which then tied up your whole way of life. How are the logistics working? Because over the last several weeks now, there hasn't been a large swath of cargo ships coming from certain regions of the country, obviously, or the world rather, from the Middle East. How are those things going from a logistical standpoint?
25: You mean there are imports still coming in. Long Beach has fixed itself. You know, obviously there's not such a big jam, and it's calmed down. And it how's this? It goes up and down monthly, but I think it's been pretty steady. Not what it used to be, which is kind of sad. But other imports have been steady. We bring a lot of produce from Mexico. That's been pretty steady. That kind of took a little dip because they had some bad weather that washed out some crops, you know, but it's how's this? It's slow and steady. It's not back to what it used to be, but I'm praying that in 2027 everything calms down, especially with the fuel, and everything goes back to what it used to be.
0: Mike, it just seems, based on our brief conversation here, that there are so many variables that play into how you're able to keep your business not only afloat, but running like a well-oiled machine. It sounds like a big headache to me day-to-day when you open your eyes and put your feet on the floor.
25: It does. So when my father started his trucking company, you know, back in the late 70s, early 80s, it was fun being a trucker. But now with all these regulations, these warehouses, these restrictions, these fees, and all these extra costs, you know, it's no fun. And it is a headache, you know, because, you have so many of these variables, spinning gears, and one of these variables gets messed up. It pushes the whole operation back. It is, how's this? It's become quite challenging for truckers, but we're trying to navigate it. Yeah, so I was just talking with another owner yesterday, and we were just brainstorming of what we could do, because we get to a customer early and they're charging us an early receivable fee. We get there half hour late, they want us to charge us a late fee, or even worse, let's say we have to reschedule because the truck broke down or there's a highway shut. They're charging us a rescheduling fee, and the rescheduling fee is the same thing as the late fee, you know, around $300. It's hard to do business now. You know, it's crazy what's happened, but how about this? We're going to take it one step at a time and try to figure it out.
4: Hey, we're just about out of time. I wanted to see if you could share a little insight. You know, the funding for Homeland Security has become a political issue, so I know that it's difficult to have everyone needed at these ports. So these shipping containers, how many of them actually get scanned, get checked? How often maybe are your truckers hauling something and they don't really know what's in the shipping container?
25: I mean, we get a lot of produce from all over the place, like example, Mexico. And I believe that majority of those trucks are being scanned, or, I mean, I would say, you know, 60% of them being scanned, because, I mean, they're looking for stuff. But how's this? If something's hitting the produce that somebody, you know, a Mexican trucker hands over to me, I mean, we don't know. How's this? Knock on wood, we've never, you know, gotten caught with something like that. Mm-hmm. But it is a possibility. I mean, that's why we got, you know, TSA and Homeland Security doing all these, making sure that, that we don't get stuff like this into the country.
0: Mike, again, I don't necessarily envy what you do, but it's a family business, and it's been that way for 30-some-odd years since you got into it, following your dad's footsteps. And I know, you know, the American people truly do you know, cherish and are very thankful for people like you doing what you do, along with your fleet of over 200 trucks as part of JKC Trucking. Thanks again for the time.
25: Thank you for your support. Appreciate it.
0: Mike Kucharski, again, co-owner, vice president of JKC Trucking. He joins us from time to time when some sort of transportation logistic headline bubbles to the news surface. And obviously, the surcharge and the fees that we're seeing and the price hike when it comes to diesel gas prices, opportune time to catch up with him. It's been a while. Once again, he's based out of the Chicago area.
6: I thought he was going to say a number higher than 60% of containers from Mexico.
0: He said a majority. Which 60 is a majority.
6: 60 is a majority, but that also kind of sounded like at other ports that aren't coming from Mexico, it's not even 60%.
0: I don't know how that all works either, right?
6: I don't
0: either. A Mexican trucking company then drops off the container,
6: mm-hmm.
0: which is then picked up by his company mm-hmm. to then come across the border. I don't know how that all works, which is why when a publicist comes to me and says, hey, I've got the owner of the largest trucking company in the country who wants to share his thoughts on the industry, I said, well, sounds like an opportune time to dig in and find out a little bit more about what he does and how he does it.
6: Yes. I'll just say, for all the truckers, do not drive in their blind spot. Mm. And there's no reason for you to, like, keep the same speed as them and ride side by side either. Get on past them.
0: He said he was, fearful at times because of the untrained truckers who are mm-hmm. gaining access to CDLs, and he's fearful, for his wife, his kids, himself. I have that same fear when I'm driving in the middle of the night every morning, because the only people who are out on the roads outside of us are truck drivers, and especially down some of these two-lane roads, and there's only you and them passing each other. I'm extremely hesitant, and I don't like riding the brake, but I oftentimes slow down and pull a little bit more closer to the shoulder just in
6: Give
0: case.
6: Give them extra space. Didn't a truck lose a tire in Conway earlier this week and hit a car? That's
0: right. And they talked about some of the safety issues and all the stuff that started to make headlines earlier this year because of the fact a lot of states has basically just said, all right, the federal guidelines, good. You can keep them. We're just going to operate the way we want to in places like New York and California and hand out hundreds, if not thousands, of CDLs to people who cannot read or speak the language, all per some sort of, equity way of life. We need to give these people jobs, even if they're driving trucks with no business doing so.
6: Let me drop something for you to ponder over the weekend. You know that the truck drivers have to pull over when they hit a certain amount of time because they're only allowed so many hours on the road. How come doctors can do 24-hour shifts at the hospital?
0: And open your heart and dig into your vital organs?
6: I would think that they both carry lives in their hands. But let me tell you, the last check on weather here is brought to you by the on-time electrician, Mr. Sparky, handling all electrical needs, big or small, surge protection, portable generator hookup, hot tub hookups, and more. 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So we have partly sunny conditions, but a heat advisory beginning at noon. It lasts until 8. Even at the beaches, it's going to be an actual temperature of 90 and feel more like 100. If you jump in the water, remember there are rip current warnings for today as well and a small craft advisory. That's because we've got a strong area of low pressure moving through. By the time you get up in the morning, it'll be here. They're saying that a window of opportunity for a level one risk of severe storms is 5 a.m. to 11 a.m. thanks to the remnants of Arthur. We need the rain, but it's going to be fast and furious in a short period of time tomorrow morning, so prepare now. It's already very hot. It's 79 in Garden City, but it feels like 88. Oh, my goodness. And in Longs and Loris, it looks like both locations are at 77, and it's already going to feel like almost 90 at 9:53. Good morning.
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5: 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Heck, 40 hours was a short week for him. It was more like 60 and 70 and 80 hours a week. That was because he wanted to take care of you. He wanted to make sure you didn't have to worry about whether there was food when you were hungry. He wanted the house to be warm.

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12: All right, just have 30 seconds to go. Again, Rockin' Rick, Stuart Axelrod will be filling in for us tomorrow. Leanne, bars in Boston are running out of beer because of Scottish soccer fans.
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13: Please don't be that person this weekend. 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
12: 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For all the dads out there, happy Father's Day. We'll be back on Monday. 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
14: He returned to Washington just before dawn. I'm Dave Anthony, Fox News, where President Trump is facing pushback from the right and the left over the deal with Iran he signed digitally last night before leaving the G7 summit in France. Concerned it gives sanctions relief, unfreezes Iran's assets, and gives them a reconstruction fund.
15: It's not even comparable to the Obama deal. It's worse by a lot.
14: That's Democratic Senator Alyssa Slotkin on MS Now.
16: Louisiana Republican Senator Bill Cassidy also saying President Reagan is rolling over in his grave. Iran

0: Australia, extremely, and we have Australian listeners, extremely physical team, extremely fast team, and on a roll. Tim Ream, the captain, was on After Hours with James Corden, who's doing a great job with the comedy show that he has at night to kind of wrap up things. He was having some fun with Tim Ream yesterday. Here he is talking about getting some advice. Here's Tim Ream talking to James Corden, having some fun. Cut 40.
1: Now, Tim, the next game is against Australia. I think it's going to be quite a test. They looked really, really great in their first game. It occurred to me when you very kindly agreed to do this for the show that you've actually got quite an Australian look about you, right? And has Pochettino thought about? Because I think if you put the hair down, right, maybe a pair of Crocs, like a wide brim hat with some corks hanging off it, you could very easily make your way into the Australian locker room and be like, well, good day, guys. What we got cooking? Like, has this been talked about within the camp that we could use that tactically?
2: It has not been talked about that we could use it tactically. It has been talked about that I do look a bit of a beach bum surfer boy if I put my hair down. So I tend to keep it up pretty regularly.
0: And he does, and he's 38 years old and doing a great job as a center back. Brian Kilmeade.
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9: A warning to Iran. I'm Dave Anthony, Fox News. If they don't comply with the just-signed agreement with the U.S., War Secretary Pete Hegseth tells reporters in Belgium they are
10: prepared to restart if we need to. We prefer not to, but we are prepared and postured to.
9: And he says the U.S. military could blockade Iran's ports again in addition to the bombing. Hegseth is there for a NATO meeting where the war secretary told allies it's shameful they didn't help the U.S. with the war in Iran, calling on them to do more to secure their own region in Europe. This says President Trump faces criticism from both sides in Congress over the Iran deal. Democratic Senator Alyssa Slotkin tells MS Now it's worse than the Obama-era nuclear agreement the president canceled in his first term.
11: By a lot, by about $300 billion and a bunch of vague language. So I have a real concern. concern.
9: Republican Senator Ted Cruz says history teaches that giving billions of dollars to theocratic lunatics who want to murder us is a bad idea. But the president insists Iran will get no American money, and the deal will prevent Iran from getting a nuclear weapon. He posted on Truth Social this morning, "The fools who think he hasn't been tough enough on Iran are either jealous, stupid, or bad people." We got a Supreme Court ruling this morning.
11: Whether or not you could go after someone who you discovered was a habitual drug user, in this case marijuana, and that

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5: One thing I'm loving about the World Cup is seeing everyday American people finally get their moment in the spotlight. Seeing the way you've welcomed the Scots in Boston, the Algerian folks in Kansas, the Dutch in Texas, it's just been beautiful. Seeing all this all over my For You page and in the international press has been just honestly such a breath of fresh air. Because for once, just once, the lead story isn't intentionally divisive politics or celebrities or some manufactured rage bait on the internet. It's just everyday American people being themselves, kind, welcoming, and yeah, a little confused at our food choices. These are the real people, like the people who are actually the fabric of the country.
6: Victor Bacharan, who's an English comedian, walking around doing some Instagram postings, but it's very similar to what we're seeing all around. People having a great time. You know, listen to, we probably don't have time here, but I'm going to listen to it on the other side before we're done in the next half hour. I mean, you got the Japanese and stadiums. After they're done with the game, I think the Japanese tied their first game, they got trash bags and started picking up in between the rows. They're having a great time in the city. Remarkably neat. It's just unbelievable to see the stereotypes. None of them negative. Most of them positive. And every culture living up to their stereotype. You know, you're Scottish, they drink a lot. Yeah, you want to watch them? They actually drank Boston out of beer. But they're fun. A lot of fun.
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7: It's one thing to torture us, but Aunt Rita? 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
8: Thought you might have been leaving one of the late night clubs open until 6 in the morning.
9: Well, Sly and I, you know.
7: See, now you're giving it more fuel. Now is Lieutenant Governor. Now is Miss Rita.
10: Miss is the recurring thing.
8: Yeah, what is it called? What's
10: many
8: that
10: women.
8: Yeah.
7: I made that
9: many
7: record.
9: Women.
7: 40 years ago?
8: In different area codes. Area codes. 718-212s. 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
9: Don't give us...
11: Fox News, I'm Therese Crowley. President Trump back from the Palace of Versailles, signing the Memo of Understanding with Iran.
12: We're never going to let them have a nuclear weapon.
11: Fox's Mark Meredith.
13: The president arrived back in Washington just before sunrise. He's likely happy to be home, but he is facing an avalanche of criticism from lawmakers in both parties who are not happy with his deal in Iran. The president says this was also about the economy. He posted around 4:30 this morning, "These fools who think I haven't been tough enough on Iran when the stock market just hit a record high and oil prices are tumbling down are either jealous, bad people, or stupid."
11: AAA finds gas dropped below $4 a gallon. The Supreme Court rules on guns and ganja, striking down a federal law banning gun possession for habitual marijuana users. It was the same law that was applied to the former president's son, Hunter Biden. 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
5: Welcome back in here to Clay and Buck. Clay is in D.C., where we have one of our many freedom bunkers, if you will, to do the show. And he is with Senator Ron Johnson. Senator Johnson of Wisconsin, thank you, as always, for being here with us. A couple things. Obviously, midterm election starting to loom large, especially as we're entering here in the peak summer season. And this is something that caught my attention. Most recent NPR PBS news poll for June of 26th. More than 3 in 4 Americans were saying that gas prices were straining their household budgets. Reuters poll, 77% of registered voters see fuel prices as a big concern. So we were getting the calls about this. I'm sure you were hearing from constituents in Wisconsin similar things. Is this now, this deal, enough? We saw the drop in prices. Is this enough to take this off the table as an issue for the fall? How do you assess it?
6: Yeah, I sure hope so. You know, I've seen Wisconsin. I've paid as high, I think as high as $4.49 a gallon. On Monday, I paid $3.89. So it's been already coming down. And I think if it comes down even further, I think it'll really reduce this as an issue. And, you know, what's interesting, Wisconsin, we are a big state involved in trade from a manufacturing standpoint as well as agriculture. I was with the president a couple of Fridays ago in Eau Claire at a farm, and while he was doing his NBC interview, I was talking to the people, the panelists, the farmers, and you know they're harmed by the trade wars, no doubt about it. But almost to a person, I hear this from manufacturers as well, that are harmed by the trade wars. But we understand what President Trump is trying to do, and we support him. So it's really a very interesting dynamic. They realize that we've been magnanimous in terms of our trading partners, let them come take advantage of our economy. And we've been treated unfairly, and they'd like to reset those relationships. And they recognize it's not an easy thing to do, just like it wasn't easy to get the Ayatollahs to behave.
7: You, in addition to everything that's going on with Iran, you have a piece you shared on social media, and I want to grab it and make sure I get this data right. You shared this article on social media. I retweeted it. Currently, VAERS, which is basically vaccine reactions, shows 1,676,100 cumulative worldwide adverse events, 39,099 deaths associated with COVID shots, with 9,332, 24% of those deaths occurring within 2 days of injection. And most of these outcomes occurred after there were reports of adverse conditions. This piece that you shared at the bottom, you pitched it to the Wall Street Journal, the New York Times, the Washington Post, USA Today, and Fox Digital. They have all declined or ignored requests to publish your op-ed on vaccine side effects. What's going on here? What do you want our audience to know?
6: Well, first of all, God bless Elon Musk for buying X and maintaining freedom of speech on the internet. So, yeah, we decided to self-publish this. But no, I released a report and held a hearing on April 29th talking about how Peter Marks, head of the FDA division that approves vaccines and surveils for the safety signals, was warned that their algorithm that was used to analyze VAERS was going to hide safety signals. 26 days later, he was shown 25 safety signals using a new algorithm: sudden cardiac death, pulmonary infarction, different types of stroke, Bell palsy. and he ignored it. They continued to use that algorithm so they could lie to the American people. We're just not seeing safety signals, although he'd seen them. So, again, I think this is the biggest government scandal in my lifetime because we, as Americans, but also the global population who relies on our FDA and CDC to give them the information, the truth, we weren't given the truth. We did not have the information for informed consent. Of course, they did that so they could mandate it to the people in the military, to other people. They could coerce people. They could coerce parents into giving their child the injection so you wouldn't transmit it to your grandparents. Of course, it didn't stop transmission. So again, we were told lie after lie after lie, and they're still lying, and they're still covering it up. So again, I think this is a mini scandal within the overall scandal that the legacy media. It's been now a month and a half since I issued that report. I can't get on the major networks, and this op-ed, which summarized my 38-page report in a page, they won't run that either. So I decided to self-publish, and you know, thankfully, people are retweeting, and people are more people are seeing the truth.
5: The good news, Senator Johnson, is you're on a pretty big network, so a lot of people are in fact hearing about this. And a far more successful and bright future for this network than what you're seeing over at the old Scott Pelley version of 60 Minutes, for example. But nonetheless, this is something where you have been of like mind with Clay, with me for a long time. I'm still outraged about COVID. I still get mad when I talk about it. I think a lot of people just don't really care, which is sad. But I think that they just want to move on to other things. Is there ever... there won't be justice, and I don't think there will be accountability, but could there be change? Meaning, either legislatively or from the executive branch while Trump is president, changes in policy so this wouldn't happen again? Because I feel like that's the least that we should be able to get out of this, and I'm not sure that that's even happened.
6: Well, Bobby Kennedy's trying, but you have to understand, he's being undermined and sabotaged by the lifers. You know, that look at any new administration as this too shall pass. But, you know, Buck, one of the reasons I'm on this like a junkyard dog is I'm connected to the injection injured community. You know, I've met a parent who lost his best friend, his son, you know, to the COVID injection. And so these people, all they've wanted since I held an event with them in June of 2021 is to be seen, heard, and believed so that they can get treated. You know, something diabolical in this whole story is that also in March of 2021, the NIH had a group of scientists who were diagnosing and treating severely injection injured individuals for their injuries. But they told them, all, do not talk about this. Let's complete our study. Then we'll publish it. Then doctors will be made aware of, you know, give guidance on how to treat this. They didn't publish their study. Only under pressure, they put a one pager out on a preprint server, told no one. Just like the Grinch, you know, solve world hunger, tell no one. One of the conclusions in this treatment regimen is you had to intervene early to be effective in treatment, and they didn't provide doctors' guidance. And so to this day, the health agencies haven't acknowledged these injuries. CDC actually ran a study in 2021 saying that these neurological symptoms were anxiety. It's all in your head. And so these people are at a low point. They've been struggling for 10 years to get an ICD code. They want to be seen, heard, and believed so they can be treated. They're still not being treated to this day. So that's why, you know, this is my white whale. I'm Ahab. I'm going to do everything I can to expose this so these people can be held accountable, but mainly advocating for the injection injured so they can be treated and also so this never happens again. What happened in COVID is a travesty. Our loss of freedoms, the lies told to us, we can't let it happen again.
5: Senator Ron Johnson, always a pleasure, sir. Thank you.
6: Thanks for having me on. Thanks for covering this story.
5: The Preborn Network of Clinics is a nationwide nonprofit that is saving the lives of unborn babies every single day. This past year, they saved 70,000 tiny babies in the womb. When a woman walks into one of Preborn's network clinics, she's welcomed with open arms. She's introduced to her baby through an ultrasound, and for the first time, she sees life, not loss, and she's offered hope-filled choices. When she chooses life, Preborn continues working with her for up to 2 years, providing maternity clothes, diapers, counseling, and so much more. Preborn puts their focus on the pregnant mom, but also welcomes the father of this unborn child, too. In those circumstances, the focus is on both mom and dad, because the number of those dads celebrating Father's Day this weekend are so much higher as a result of Preborn's excellent work. 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
3: 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In plain terms, fewer cuts, maybe a hike. 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
11: Israel's not happy. I'm Carmen Roberts, Fox News. The U.S. and Iran have signed an agreement to end the war, but Israeli Prime Minister Netanyahu is distancing himself from that deal, which he was not party to. Vice President J.D. Vance responding at a White House press conference a short time ago.
12: That's not reflective of the conversations that I've had with him, but maybe he's saying something to somebody else that he's not saying to me.
11: Israeli leaders point out the interim deal does not resolve any of the war goals declared by the U.S. and Israel because it delays discussion of Iran's nuclear program. But the vice president says,
12: if I was in the cabinet of the Israeli government, I might not be attacking the only powerful ally that I have anywhere left in the entire world.
11: And adding,
12: the problem for Israel is not Donald J. Trump. And anybody in Israel who thinks their biggest problem is the president of the United States needs to wake up and smell the reality of the situation.
11: And the vice president also told reporters the U.S. Navy has allowed more than a dozen ships to the Iranian ports after lifting a blockade, and tankers are sailing through the Strait of Hormuz again. And with that, crude oil prices are down about 2% at $75 a barrel. And one of the five suspects in the terror plot against the UFC Freedom 250 event at the White House was in court today.
13: Five are behind bars, authorities looking for more, given that they discovered a group chat with 23 people currently in custody facing those charges. Tyson Proper from Ohio, Brian Roa and Michael Thomas from California, Daniel Eskids from Missouri, who appears before a judge for a detention hearing this morning, Abraham Alvarez from Nebraska, who overstayed his visa in 2001.
11: Fox's David Spunt at the Justice Department. Investigators say the men planned to use drones to attack the event and use snipers to shoot fleeing audience members. 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
6: Welcome back in here to Clay and Buck. So I was in New York for a number of days, and it was I was visiting family there. And so that's the thing. I still have about half of my family in Midtown Manhattan. And I was walking around. First of all, the energy on the streets was pretty incredible because at one point you had the Knicks win on the same day as a Brazil soccer match. So you just had a lot of people walking around and having a lot of fun, everything else. I also saw later on, I saw the video of destruction that happened and the school bus that was like burnt out and all these things. This to me, I don't understand this in the slightest. It's a little bit like soccer hooliganism or football hooligans in the UK, which were a big problem for a while. These people that would show up and they would want to fight. They'd bring like bats and sticks and, you know, pipes and things to fight against the other team's fans. The whole point is like this is supposed to be fun for everybody. And Clay, help me with the psychology here because it's so disgraceful and dumb. Your team wins, and then you want to, and there were people who were fighting, and I think somebody even got shot, and you know, it's just like all this crazy. Now, by the way, that it really is a small minority, because I was walking around, there were thousands and thousands of people in the street who were, you know, having fun, celebrating, high-fiving people, honking horns. Like, that was everywhere, too, and I think that's the normal human, if you care about this stuff, or you just want to be caught up in the moment, great. What is with my team? I mean, my team lost. I'm going to burn things down. To me, Clay is like childish, narcissistic destructiveness. But at least you're in a bad mood, so I can kind of see the psychological trajectory. My team won, and I'm going to break things and hurt people. What is that?
7: I think it's more alcohol would be one answer. I think there's a lot of people that get super wasted. And men who get very drunk often make very poor decisions. And young men who get drunk often tear things up and engage in violent behavior. So I think it's just a large collection of stupid young men who engage in destructive behavior. But yes, it always has been moronic to me that when you have this awesome, transcendent experience of your team winning a championship, that you would choose to celebrate it by destroying things. And I hope, I mean, I know New York City right now is basically shut down for the Knicks parade. And in fact, I don't even know if WOR is back to us yet. They're covering the parade on the radio, which I got to be honest with you. I don't know what that radio is like, but parades, I'm with you on the anti-parade stance, Buck. Listening to someone cover a parade on the radio is one of the craziest things that I've heard on radio in a long time. Television, at least you get all the imagery. That is elite level radioing to make a parade entertaining only via audio.
8: Here we are. There's a lot of people. They're gathered together. There's some cheering, some hollering. Some people are clapping, I see, in the distance. There's more people. They're shuffling around. There's a lot of people together. There's some noise from... There you go.
7: I mean, that, but for 2 hours. We've been preempted in WOR for 2 hours. Like, I don't even know what are they doing.
6: Well, I just gave you my parade play-by-play.
8: I'm not a parade guy.
7: Yeah,
8: I'm not a parade guy.
7: I once did a hot dog contest on the air. 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
6: That's a conversation for another time. 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
11: Fox News, I'm Therese Crowley. Adversaries with benefits. Vice President Vance holding the White House briefing on the signed U.S. memo of understanding with Iran.
12: The only way that they would ever get any benefit of the bargain is if they comply fully and change their behavior. And so you really have a win-win situation for the United States of America. If the Iranians don't change their behavior, their military and their nuclear program is still destroyed.
11: Oil is flowing through the Strait of Hormuz. AAA says gas is below $4 a gallon. Will Cuba be next? Vice President Vance says, we want the people of Cuba to be happy and successful, and we're talking to the communist regime about how they might change their ways. While in D.C., Democrat candidate for Mayor Kenyon McDuffie has conceded the race to socialist candidate Janice Lewis George, saying it's clear voters have chosen a different path. 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
7: Welcome back in, Clay and Buck. We are rolling through the Thursday edition of the program. Harmeet Dillon, Dave McCormick going to join us in the third hour of the program. But right now, it's just you, me, and Buck with a bunch of you wanting to weigh in. Chaz in Florida. Well, Buck, let's just say you've lost a large segment of patriotic America with your England pick. Cut B.
25: Buck Sexton. Your prediction just then was blasphemy. The last game's going to be in New York, New Jersey, and it's just going to be like, your mentality should be like 1776. If we get England in the last game, we're going to send them home with ace bandages and ice bags wrapped around their heads and kick the crap out of them. Not England's going to come here and win. Come on, fella.
6: That was an amazing talk back. Let me just tell you.
7: I got to say, the accent makes it so much better.
6: I feel like I stand corrected. I don't know what else to say. That guy, that was perfect. But I still think that England's probably going to come through and win. I'm just analyzing this not as a fan of crown and king, of course, but as a soccer guy.
7: You asked the question, Buck. Who France is the favorite? They won in 18, I think, if I'm doing the math right, if I'm remembering correctly. Spain, who won in 22. Spain won in 2022. France won in 2018. England is the third favorite. I'm right, about 10-1. Argentina won in 2022, right? Portugal, Brazil, Germany, the Netherlands, then the U.S. So the U.S. is around the 10th favorite to win the World Cup, which that's who I put my money on because I'm a real American. unlike Buck. Michael,
6: I'm gonna put $100 on England. You'd put $100 on the U.S.
7: Put $100 on the U.S. just so if the U.S. wins, I can say, unlike all of you ne'er-do-well haters, I was on the U.S. back when it wasn't cool to be on the U.S. because I love America, unlike Buck, who wishes that we had lost the Revolutionary War.
6: America's not even going to make the quarterfinals, guys.
7: We're going to make the quarterfinals. I've got a history joke. Buck saying it's really not fair to shoot at these nice people in their red coats as they march down our streets and hamlets and valleys. I think they're going to make the quarterfinals. You want to do this is actually a bet that would be in your favor, Buck. So this is me taking a poor odds perspective. I think that the U.S. will make the final eight. You don't think that's the quarterfinals. You don't think they will. Do you want to put a stake on it if the U.S. makes?
6: I think I'm already out of stake, so I'm just telling you right now. And that's going to be an expensive stake. So I will make a bet with you, but I will make a gentleman's bet on this one because I got renovations underway. I got a baby. And I got to save up.
7: You got babies. You got child funds. Very responsible of you. Brian is driving a forklift. This is a real American working in South Bend, Indiana, home of Notre Dame. Brian, what you got for us?
0: I just want to say, Buck, England, really? Shame on you, man. USA all the way, baby. All the way. Should be all the way forever. Always. Shame on you.
6: I hear where you guys are on this one. I understand the emotional impulse to think that America is going, but America, when it comes to soccer, has a long and sad history of underperforming. And
7: so, by the way, did your New York Knicks until about a month ago.
6: That is also true. I don't really have a great. No one's rejoinder. Perfect. Play. Nobody's perfect, so I'm going.
7: I love Bucks. I knew Bucks knew nobody's perfect line is really good. I'm not going to lie. The nobody's perfect is really. By the way, is Brian still there? I'm just curious what he's driving on the forklift.
0: I'm moving around RVs. I'm moving RVs around. And now, Clay, I got a real quick question for you. What do you think of the Irish's latest haul for the defense, man, on the rivals?
7: Look, I am impressed with Marcus Freeman and Notre Dame. I think Notre Dame should have been in the playoff. I picked Miami over Notre Dame, and that ended up being pretty good because Buck and I went and watched Miami play against Indiana, and the Hurricanes won several games in the playoffs. But I do believe Notre Dame could have won the national title last year, and I think if they keep Marcus Freeman and keep recruiting like they are, that they have a good chance to actually win a championship. Let's see.
6: Michael and Raleigh, North Carolina.
7: Yes, Michael in Raleigh, North Carolina.
1: Hello.
6: Hey, yes, sir, you're on.
1: Two quick things. One, I understand everybody thinking Buck should be supportive of the American team, but, I mean, it's his right to choose whatever he wants. I don't really care.
7: You called in to say, I don't really care what Buck thinks. You were sitting in your house.
1: Then you're like, hey, I got to call in.
6: Excuse me, Clay. Let the man finish. Go ahead, sir.
1: Yeah, I mean, if that's the team he wants to support, then we should be okay with that. Because at the end of the day, it's about the best team winning, and sometimes it's not going to be our team, you know.
7: But so, Michael, what if he had said, "I'm rooting for Iran"?
1: I don't even know if they know how to play soccer.
7: They're in the World Cup.
6: Michael has some standards.
1: That.
6: He's just saying, you know, give Buck a little leeway here. Let the man cook. Michael, thank you for the call of support. I appreciate it. Clay trying to get on.
7: Buck, I'm screenshotting my wager on the USA, USA, USA to win the World Cup, and I will text it to you, and we will save it. If the USA doesn't win, then I will instruct producer Allie and the team to erase this entire discussion from the internet.
6: You said they're going to make the quarterfinals. It would be the top eight teams. I'm saying yes. I'm saying no way that is going to happen. So I just want to be clear. There's no way. America, your soccer team, you know, the UFC thing was great, and there's all these wonderful celebrations. Your soccer team is not going to be part of the celebrations. I'm just telling you the truth. The soccer team, they've ripped my heart out too many times in the past. Fool me once, can't get fooled 10 times again, and that's where the U.S. national.
7: What's your line again?
6: What do you mean?
7: What have you been getting out of all your predictions with? It's a great, brilliant line.
6: Nobody's perfect?
7: Nobody's perfect. Man, I'm going to steal nobody's perfect. That's it's a really great, right? tough, it's a tough one.
6: You know
7: to
6: who doesn't
7: to.
6: Love that line? My wife, when she has to remind me to do something for the fifth time, she does not like the nobody's perfect. You know what I mean? Yeah.
7: Yeah, I it's a great.
6: Guys, I'm going to give you a little tip. My wife, I think, is not listening right now. Use nobody's perfect with your wife sparingly. Don't go to that well too many times. I'm just telling you. Don't do it.
7: Yeah, well, she could also respond, as many wives probably have, I know. I know. Which is a little bit of a darker response to nobody's perfect than maybe you were hoping for. Rick in Florida. Rick, what you got?
2: Lunch today at one of the restaurants with many TVs playing, and I caught soccer players that were talking. I don't know how y'all are going to feel about this or how you're going to respond, and you might not want to watch soccer anymore, but one of them was a flute player. Where are you going to go with
7: this? This is true. Did you see this?
6: No.
7: Mbappe, Buck, when he scored his goal for France, I saw a bunch of you tweet me, and I meant to retweet it. He celebrated by pretending to play the flute. He scored a goal in France's first World Cup match, and as soon as he scored, his goal celebration was that he pretended to play the flute in celebratory
6: excitement. He is pretty much considered, I think, universally right now, the best striker, the best goal scorer, pure goal scorer in the world.
7: That's right.
6: I mean, he's really the number one accurate. Guy.
7: He and Harry Kane and obviously I know that Messi's 39 years old, but he had a hat trick in his opener. But in terms of pure physical talent, I think most people would say Mbappe.
6: Doesn't Harry Kane, and no disrespect, this is the best player on the England team, a goal scorer for them. Doesn't he kind of look 49 to you? He's like 30.
7: Harry Kane, yes, I was actually thinking about that when he scored a couple of goals. It was a great game against Croatia. I was watching yesterday afternoon after the show. And I actually thought to myself, Harry Kane looks like he could score a couple of goals and then also just carry a briefcase in and complete a real estate deal all in the space of a year, an hour and a half.
6: There is no way that you would look at that guy and say he is one of the, in a globally competitive sport like soccer, that he is one of the most valuable players right now on the planet. You would never look at him and be like, yeah, that guy.
7: But he's like, there's a few guys that would not be high draft picks if you were doing pickup sports. Harry Kane is an incredible player, one of the greatest.
6: He's not fast, by the way. He is suspicious. It's not like he actually has incredible physical, like raw things, the raw talents that you would not expect out of him. He's not fast. He's not strong. He's just like amazing at what he does.
7: Yes.
6: He just is incredibly effective. Whereas you look at Erling Haaland, for example. Erling Haaland looks like he could be leading a Viking charge 1,000 years ago right now. Like, that dude is big, strong, fast. He's like 6'3 or 6'4.
7: Actually, I would make a Jalen Brunson argument here, Buck. There are certain guys that have great body control but don't have explosive athleticism, but they make you play at the pace that they choose to play. Jalen Brunson's a great example. You know, he's 6'2", he's small, he's not the most explosive, you barely probably can dunk a basketball, but he takes complete control of the game. Steve Nash used to do it back in the day. Harry Kane, Zidane. For those of you who are big time soccer fans, Zinedine Zidane is probably nowhere near top 20 fastest guys on a soccer pitch any given match, but he can completely control the game based on unique ability to just make you play at his pace. Really very fascinating. Luka is another guy that does that in the NBA. We'll take some more of your talkbacks about how awful and unpatriotic Buck is. Those are my favorites. We also gear up for Harmeet Dillon and also Dave McCormick in the next hour. In the meantime, do you have any scientific knowledge on what foods and supplements your body reacts to? 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
6: A presidential reunion on the South Side. I'm Carmen Roberts, Fox News.
7: President and Mrs. Bush, President Secretary Clinton, thank you for being with us today and for your devotion to our country.
6: Former President Barack Obama speaking at the opening ceremony for his presidential center in Chicago this afternoon, also thanking former President Joe Biden and former First Lady Dr. Jill Biden.
7: We started as running mates and ended as family. And we would not be here without you.
6: And he says more than 40 years ago, he arrived in Chicago where, inspired by civil rights movement, he became a community organizer intending to make a difference in the world.
7: And it was here, in this city, a city of broad shoulders, that I found what I was looking for.
6: And the public is invited to an open house tomorrow through the weekend, but not everyone is celebrating. Some subcontractors who helped build the complex say they are still owed millions and facing financial ruin. Vice President J.D. Vance is calling the Iran nuclear deal a win, defending the agreement and promising energy prices will fall even more, and that Iran is pledging to destroy its enriched uranium stockpile.
8: On the military side, the Iranians for the second night in a row did not shoot at any ships in the Strait of Hormuz. So far, they are honoring their end of the commitment.
6: Iran, however, is not promising anything about its nuclear program that it did not agree to in the deal with President Obama. And Vance has also had a blunt message for Israel about its criticism of the deal, telling them to back off. And Arizona's attorney general dismisses a sprawling criminal case that alleged President Trump's former chief of staff, Mark Meadows, former New York Mayor Rudy Giuliani, and others tried to overturn the loss in 2020. 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
21: 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We are incident-free this Thursday afternoon in Orion, Georgetown County. No delays on 501 17 bypass or any other road in town. Have a great day.
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8: Into the radicalized left, the more interesting it gets. I am still blown away at only 27% of Democrats willing to fly the American flag compared to 64% of Republicans. And only 29% of Democrats are extremely proud to be an American. 90% of Republicans are. And then you look at the party and the fact that not only do they have all of these whacked out radicals, Plattners, Syed, six gender, God is non-binary, Tellerico and Mamdani and Bernie and Pocahontas and AOC and the squad. The Democrats will not stand up against the most radical elements. This creates a midterm election environment we've never seen before. 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
3: Breaking his silence, the Ayatollah responds. I'm Carmen Roberts, Fox News. Iran's Supreme Leader Mujtaba Khamenei issues a statement about the deal with the U.S., warning Tehran will not bow to what he calls excessive demands from the U.S. in future negotiations. Fox's Max Gordon has more from Dubai.
4: In Ayatollah's statement, he says it was the American president who, out of desperation, used all kinds of leverage to bring this about. The Ayatollah goes on to say he held a different view on the memorandum of understanding, but signed off on it after Iran's president accepted responsibility for its outcome and said he wouldn't give in to excessive American demands. The Ayatollah also addressed the upcoming negotiations, saying that just because negotiators were meeting in person, it didn't mean that they would be accepting all of America's demands.
3: And Vice President Vance says he doesn't know exactly when he will be going to Switzerland for the in-person signing ceremony for that deal, which was initially planned for tomorrow. Meantime, War Secretary Pete Hegseth told reporters in Belgium if Iran does not comply with the agreement, the U.S. is
5: prepared to restart if we need to. We prefer not to, but we are prepared and postured to.
3: After that, the U.S. military could blockade Iran's ports again. After years of construction, the Barack Obama Presidential Center opens its doors in Chicago. The former president, speaking at the dedication ceremony just a short time ago, emphasized his deep connection to the city.
6: Day by day, block by block, I got to know the people who lived here, their hopes, their dreams, their tragedies and their triumphs. I witnessed their resilience in the face of hardship.
3: Ceremony included musical performances, including from Bruce Springsteen and Stevie Wonder and others. Former Presidents Joe Biden, George W. Bush, and Bill Clinton there to celebrate. 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

0: News. I'm John Saucier. Senate Minority Leader Chuck Schumer on the Senate floor today criticizing President Trump over his agreement with Iran.
1: Everyone who bought Trump's book, The Art of the Deal, ought to ask him for a refund, because what Trump has done in Iran is the art of the disaster.
0: The United States and Iran have signed a memorandum of understanding to end the conflict in the Middle East. This deal paves the way for 2 months of discussions on Iran's nuclear program and reopens the Strait of Hormuz's ship traffic. Senate Majority Leader John Thune also speaking on the Senate floor in support of the 21st Century Road to Housing Act, which aims to address the housing affordability crisis in this country. Here's the senator.
2: Because federal regulations are only one layer of the costs and burdens placed on new home construction, this bill also encourages local governments to reform zoning laws to encourage home construction.
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9: right, 25 now till the top of the hour. 800-941-SEAN, our number if you want to be a part of the program. 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
9: You know, I love when Democrats make fools of themselves. Ro Khanna was on with Mornings with Maria earlier today, and he did two dumb things. He admits that he and other Democrats were wrong in not calling earlier for Biden not to run for re-election. I don't think they were wrong. I just think they outright lied and they covered up for this guy for 4 years. And I think it was the biggest lie ever told, one of the biggest presidential scandals in history. And everybody knew it. And every Democrat, everybody in the legacy media mob lied about it. I'm just not giving him a pass on this answer.
15: If you're going to say, were I and other Democrats wrong in the judgment of not calling earlier for President Biden to run for re-election, we were. I've admitted that.
16: Yeah.
15: And
16: if
15: I don't make every call correctly in politics, and when I make a call that is incorrect, I'll own up to it.
9: I mean, that's lie number one. Then Maria called out Ro Khanna saying Democrats want a secure border. That was lie two. And that lie was told to us in spite of all the evidence we brought to you on air pretty much every night during the Biden-Harris-Mayorkas years. And this mantra that they kept repeating is the border's closed, the border's secure. So here he's lying again by telling Maria, you know, Democrats wanted a secure border. No, they did not. Because all they had to do is open their eyes. Over 12 million people we know about. We don't know how many gotaways. And we do know that in terms of, you know, where these people came from, there was no vetting. Over 200 countries, many with terror ties, known terrorists in our country. We have murderers, rapists, child molesters, other violent criminals, cartel members, gang members. And now the current administration is cleaning up the mess they created, but it's like getting a needle in a haystack. Listen.
15: And what the Democrats have said is that we need a different immigration agency that actually goes after the criminals, that goes after the drug traffickers, that goes after the sex offenders, and doesn't harass ordinary Americans or undocumented folks who are working hard and paying taxes in the streets. That's our real vision. I will resent this idea that we're not for law enforcement. And you can't say this to the guy who has spent the last year going after the Epstein files and trying to get those people who raped or abused young girls prosecuted. That's about as much standing up for law enforcement as you can be.
16: Congressman, this is just more of the same. I mean, now it's all obvious. We all wanted secure borders, really? Well, when Joe Biden was having a wide open border and 20 million illegals came into the country unvetted, and that's the number President Trump uses, well, then you came on this show and you said, oh, we have a secure border. Everything's fine, right? And now it's like, oh, yeah, we all wanted a secure border. No, you didn't. No, you didn't. Under Joe Biden, the border was wide open, and we were looking at murders of American citizens at the hands of illegals.
9: I mean, which do you think, Linda, is the biggest lie? I think they're equally bad. The cognitive lie.
17: He's the worst. I mean, honestly, Ro Khanna, people put him on and he seems so polished and like he has such great things to say. He is the ultimate dodger, drafter, never answer question directly. Thanks a lot for telling us all these years later that Biden wasn't up to the job. Yeah, we know. We were listening. We have eyes and ears and we use them, unlike the Democrats. He's ridiculous. I mean, if you looked into his past and what he's doing, everything is dirty. That guy has so many skeletons in his closet.
9: It's pretty remarkable. All right, let's get to our phones. 800-941 Sean Nasrinsen in San Diego. Sean Hannity Show. Hi.
18: Hi, Sean. Thank you for taking my call.
9: My pleasure.
18: I would like to talk about the deal with the Mullahs and terrorist regime, which is it's a slap on the face of democracy and humanity. And people in Iran have been shouting, free Iran, regime change. Support King Reza Pahlavi, which I can say crown Prince Reza Pahlavi. But it looks like this one was put on the side. And unfortunately, President Trump is signing the agreement with the terrorists, the devil regime that is scaring the whole world. And these are...
9: Did you ever hear the president say that his goal with Iran was regime change?
18: He didn't say that, but the way he was acting, it was a sign of regime change. When people...
9: Well, I could tell you what he said, because I pay very close attention. He said, help is on the way. Well, help came. We are now at the fourth tier of leadership. The first three have been wiped out. He also told the people in Iran to be ready that they may get one moment to take over. But that was never his stated goal. You know, people now are kind of rewriting history. His goal was not to have a nuclear armed Iran. Now his goal is also to keep the Strait of Hormuz open. And if possible, I mean, if we took it to ultimately where he would probably want to go, I think he wants a long, stable, peaceful region. And he's given the Iranians a lifeline if they want to rebuild their society. I want the Persian people to be free again. They've contributed so much throughout the history of mankind and 47 years of oppression and nearly 50,000 dead Iranians. I don't want that for them. But at some point, the Iranian people have to do that themselves.
18: Absolutely. You're absolutely 100% right. That's what President Trump said, and I agree with it. But the minute, the time that people, millions of people protesting, and they came to the street and shouting for regime change, freedom, and supporting Crown Prince Reza Pahlavi, that was a sign when President Trump said the help is on the way. That was kind of misunderstanding. Or, you know, people are taking different perspective of any words that Mr. President said that. But my issue, my problem is the time that people took President Trump's words as a big help to get rid of this regime and free Iran. This is something that not listen to the voice of people that they are demanding, they are asking for help. You know, people, Iranian people, have been counting on President Trump so much that they thought that would be the end of this regime and Iran would be free. And it's going to be the biggest help for the whole world, because this is a terrorist regime and trying to destroy the whole world.
9: I think you're putting a foreign policy doctrine on President Trump that he does not adhere to. He did take out the ISIS caliphate, Soleimani, Baghdadi. He did have Midnight Hammer, Epic Fury. But he did tell the Iranian people they've got to be ready. The president is not for forever wars. He's been very clear about that. Doesn't want American boots on the ground. He has degraded their military ability to such a low level. They're not a threat now to the entire world like they were. I mean, there's always a threat, but and if he can get this over the finish line, I think his hope is that the very thing you're wishing for will happen. However, there's 94 million people inside of Iran, and if they don't like the third or fourth tier regime that's left, it really is going to fall on their shoulders. We cannot fight that battle for them.
18: Exactly, Sean. I understand that. But the minute President Trump put his signature on that agreement, he started executing. They started slash young singer, 85 slashes. Why is that? You know, I want you to understand and tell me, how could we fight with this regime without any support or any arm in our hands? We can't. That's what happened last year. 42,000 people were killed because they were barehanded. They couldn't fight with their regime. So they were on the street and they were shot to death.
9: The president asked the people of Iran, said you may get one opportunity, and that he's helping. And he wiped out three tiers of regime along with the Israelis. At some point, he's going to adhere to his, he's got to put America first. And America now has paid a very heavy price doing everything that they can do to prepare the way for the Iranian people. There are enough Iranian people that could overthrow this regime, in my view. Now, I wish they would get armed. I don't know what the status of that is. I want the best for the Iranian people. I want a new future for the Iranian people. But it never was the stated goal of the president. He told the Iranians to be ready. They may have one window of opportunity. I would argue that's probably now. But I hear your point. Understand. But it was never stated by him. He did a lot to help. Help did come. Three tiers of leadership are dead. And there is a moment of truth here. And I just would love to see the Iranian people rise up en masse and take back their country and return to their former greatness. Thank you. All right, quick break. Right back to our phones. 800-941-SEAN if you want to be a part of the program as we continue.
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25: 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Jesus is the door.
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8: All right, back to our busy phones, 800-941-SEAN, if you want to join us. 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Hi.
9: Andy, Daniel Panzer. Thank you so much for taking my call.
8: What's up, Daniel?
9: It's an honor and a pleasure to speak to you. My family and I have been listening to you on the radio and watching you on television for years. Going back a number of years, you said that 5 second go. Marty was
8: right. Marty,
9: who used to do that in the car. It was great. I had a question and then a request, if you could hear me out on it. My question is, I miss Rush Limbaugh. And the question is, what do you?
8: I think we all do.
9: I know. What do you miss the most about him? I know you had more of a personal relationship with him than I could ever have. But what really attracted you? I kind of know the answer, but could you explain that?
8: Well, the first thing I'd say is, and I've said it before, is I'm grateful because he forged a path for anybody that has a conservative voice on radio or TV or anywhere. And he made it mainstream, and it wasn't easy for him. He forged a path that didn't exist. I would say this. There's so much about him that made him special and unique. And I think any host that's ever going to be successful has to land where they are as a person. And Rush did. But one of the most underappreciated parts of him, I remember Mary Matlin said after the Clinton years, I don't know how we would have survived without Rush on the air 3 hours a day. And I think that's true. I'd love to hear his take on Iran and Israel today. The one thing that stands out to me, though, is I would listen to this guy and he'd say things, just this incredibly unique take that nobody else would think of. And I'd sit there in my mind and go, why didn't I think of that? He just had a brilliance about him, a natural glibness about him, a fun part of him that was amazing. And, you know, you lose an icon like that, you cannot never replace them. And I said it at the time of his death, but I know what he'd want for all of us. And that's for us to stay in the fight and don't ever give up and understand that we live in the greatest country God gave man and aspire to whatever mountain you want to climb and keep going. I know that was in his heart. That's why his bucket list was to just get well enough to get back on the air, not to go travel the world. And that's exactly what he did in the final year of his life, knowing that he pretty much had a death sentence hanging over him. So I hope that answers your question. I wish I had more time to delve into it, but there's not enough good I can say about the guy, to be honest. Just special, unique, and would love his take on everything today. Look, America does not stand 250 years as a beacon of hope without the brave men and women that are willing to put their lives on the line to defend it. 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

0: Fox News. Israel is not happy about the U.S.-Iran interim deal to end the war, which it had no part in crafting. Vice President J.D. Vance with this response.
1: If I was in the cabinet of the Israeli government, I might not be attacking the only powerful ally that I have anywhere left in the entire world.
0: The vice president at a White House press conference today. Iran's supreme leader warned in a statement today that Tehran will not bow to what he calls excessive demands from the U.S. in future negotiations. The deal is also drawing bipartisan criticism. Republican Senator John Cornyn and Democratic Senator Chris Coons expressing their concerns.
2: There's nothing to stop the regime from beginning to block the Strait of Hormuz again.
3: What a colossal strategic failure. Literally everything that President Trump said he was trying to accomplish with this war has failed to accomplish.
0: On the bright side, a huge celebration and ticker tape parade in New York City for the beloved Knicks and their NBA championship. Head coach Mike Brown told fans.
4: The belief in each other. It didn't matter whose number I called. Guys could be Jordan Clarkson. He didn't play for 2 months. He stuck with it. His teammates believed in him. He believed in the process. They believed in each other. And we all held each other accountable.
0: And thousands of fans packed the streets for the parade up New York's famous Canyon of Heroes in the downtown. And stocks ended up today after losing ground yesterday on the Fed's interest rate comments. The Dow gained 72 points, the S&P 500 up 80, and the NASDAQ rallied almost 2%, up 496 points. 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

0: All right, let's get back to our busy phones. 800-941-SHAWN, our number if you want to be a part of the program. Jim in Wisconsin. Jim, how are you? Glad you called, sir.
1: I'm fine. Thanks, Sean. Thank you very much for giving me the opportunity to talk to you.
0: Thank you. What's happening?
1: So much stuff goes on to your program every day. You can't hardly miss a day, an hour, or any of it because it's just so much. The last comment, your show is packed with news constantly.
0: Thank you.
1: All day long. It's just wonderful. Anyway, I want to talk about this interim agreement and the memorandum of understanding that Trump just came out with.
0: Yes, sir. The MOS, the Memorandum of Understanding.
1: Understanding, correct.
0: MOU, rather. Yeah.
1: Yeah, I just love that approach. After they took the, 5, 6, 7 times where they had us going, and then all of a sudden, boop, okay, it's done. It's over with. We're back to war, or we're back. We've broken all the agreements. Now he seems like he's got everything set up. Everything is ready to go. Here's what I don't understand. I think he would, if it gets broke, I think he would strike again. But why is not nobody else helping us? Can't NATO get involved for them shooting down a helicopter? I think they just did it. To me, that would be an act of war if you shoot down somebody's helicopter. I just don't understand that. Maybe you can clear that up for me. And why, if somebody would bomb my country, Kuwait, United Arab Emirates, Saudi Arabia, anything that got hit by a missile from Iran, why aren't them people ready, boots on the ground? Okay, you guys, let's go. We're going to provide the air support, boots on the ground from you other three. Let's get ready. Let's arm Iran. People that are ready. I can just remember the Shah of Iran in, late 1970, 78, 79, somewhere right around and then, where that was a decent country.
0: You're asking a lot of important questions. And, you know, there was a headline I saw in one of the British papers. The world is abandoning President Trump in the U.S. and turning against the USA. And I will tell you, I've been making this point forever about, quote, globalist organizations. I don't care if it's the UN, the WEF. I don't care if it's idiotic deals like the Paris Climate Accords. NATO, particularly Europe, is in a precipitous decline, and they have been for decades. They have neglected their own national security interests. They've failed to pay their fair share. They have adopted socialism, climate alarmism. Donald Trump has pushed them to get back to center and prioritize properly, and he is hated for it. They abandoned us. They had no moral clarity on the number one state sponsor of terror. They've been absolutely useless. And I think when all is said and done, there's going to be a reconfiguration of NATO. If I had to imagine, it won't remain in its current form. And countries that want bilateral defense agreements that are reliable to the U.S. will be the future. But the worst part is that they've allowed unfettered illegal immigration without assimilation. And now it is a massive political force. I never thought I'd see Sharia courts in Great Britain. I never thought I'd see no-go zones in Europe and countries like France. But it's all happening. And those politicians feel like they can't anger what is now a big part of the electoral base there. I don't see a path for Europe to recover, if you want to know the truth. But America has got to survive. America's got to be on the front lines of the next generation of weaponry, innovation, commitment to security, defense, and economic prosperity. We can do all of that without anybody's help. Thank God. Anyway, I hope that does answer your question. Appreciate you being with us. 800-941-SHAWN is our number if you want to be a part of the program. Quick break, right back. More of your calls coming up straight ahead.
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3: Fox News, I'm Tom Graham. The U.S. lifting its blockade of Iran and oil tankers now moving through the Strait of Hormuz after President Trump signed an agreement to end the conflict. Tehran is responding to that newly inked deal.
4: Iran's supreme leader reacting to the memorandum of understanding for the first time in a series of messages on X. The Ayatollah said President Trump wanted to bring about a deal out of, quote, desperation. The Ayatollah also said that Iranians wouldn't bow to excessive American demands.
3: Fox's Max Gordon, post-tropical storm Arthur drenching millions in the deep south. Fox Weather's Brandy Campbell is in Mississippi, about 50 miles northeast of New Orleans.
5: We have seen life-threatening flooding. We've also heard of some water rescues, but also several tornadoes reported in the area. Even after the rain stops and the remnants of Arthur continues going east of us, we're still going to deal with issues of the rivers rising.
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0: not a major concession. Van says he expects to travel to Switzerland this weekend to begin technical talks on Iran's nuclear stockpile.
1: Fox's Jared Halpern at the White House. Secretary of War Pete Hegseth meeting with NATO allies in Brussels, announcing a Pentagon review of American forces in Europe.
2: NATO 3.0 is post-Cold War recognition that it needs to go back to a real hardline military alliance.
1: Hegseth saying the outcome of the review will depend on how quickly European allies take responsibility for their own security. Three former members of the military awarded the Medal of Honor at a White House ceremony.
3: I'm so proud of them. A 250-year tradition of the bravest and greatest heroes ever to walk the earth.
1: Retired Marine Corps Major James Capers, honored for his bravery during the Vietnam War. Major Nick Dockery received the award for his service in Afghanistan. And Colonel John Ripley received the award posthumously for his heroism in Vietnam. Wall Street stocks rose, erasing much of yesterday's losses. The Dow had 72. The Nasdaq got 496. 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
13: Matthew.
14: Huh? 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

0: So let me tell you what nobody else is going to tell you in this business, not one. I see the ambassador to the U.S. from Israel posted the following on Twitter. Yesterday, Hamas fired into Israel at 10:15, one IED. At 10:57, two explosive UAVs. At 12:35, nine rockets. At 12:37, two rockets. At 12:51, one ballistic missile. At 12:56, two rockets. At 13:04, six rockets. At 16:53, two rockets. At 17:31, three rockets. 17:36, one rocket. At 18:24, two rockets. At 18:39, five rockets. At 18:50, five rockets. At 18:54, two rockets. At 19:12, five rockets. At 19:21, four rockets. 19:37, three rockets. 19:46, six rockets. 12:56, six rockets. That's just yesterday. Doesn't sound like two drones in the middle of a desert to me. I'll be right back. For thousands of years, the great books of Western civilization have shaped the moral and political imagination of the West. 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
3: Fox News, I'm John Saucier. Senate Minority Leader Chuck Schumer speaking on the Senate floor today, criticizing President Trump and his agreement with Iran.
4: Everyone who bought Trump's book, The Art of the Deal, or to ask him for a refund, because what Trump has done in Iran is the art of the disaster.
3: This deal paves the way for 2 months of discussions on Iran's nuclear program and reopens the Strait of Hormuz to ship traffic. Israeli Prime Minister Benjamin Netanyahu is taking issue. He says his nation's troops will not withdraw from southern Lebanon, adding a security zone needs to be maintained to make sure the safety of communities in Israel from terror groups. Louisiana Senator John Kennedy on Fox says,
5: nobody's been a bigger Iranian hawk than me, but I think we ought to give peace a chance.
3: As far as this agreement is concerned, Iran wants Israel to stop attacking Hezbollah fighters in Lebanon. Vice President J.D. Vance will attend a formal signing ceremony on Friday. 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
7: In defense of the deal, I'm Lisa Lacerra, Fox News. Vice President J.D. Vance outlining the terms of the Memorandum of Understanding with Iran.
8: The only way that they would ever get any benefit of the bargain is if they comply fully and change their behavior. And so you really have a win-win situation for the United States of America. If the Iranians don't change their behavior, their military and their nuclear program is still destroyed.
7: Vance says Americans are already benefiting, citing the flow of oil through the Strait of Hormuz. But Senate Democratic leader Chuck Schumer says Democrats won't help with any financial incentives.
9: If Trump wants to send hundreds of billions of dollars to Iran, then he'll need to do it with Republican votes. Because I'll tell you, Democrats certainly won't be helping Trump.

0: says 16 people were injured in today's attacks. Ukrainian President Volodymyr Zelensky called the strikes a totally fair response to Russian attacks. President Zelensky is calling on Western allies to pressure Russia into peace talks.
1: Fox's Jonathan Savage. The lawyers for Luigi Mangione, who is accused of gunning down UnitedHealthcare CEO Brian Thompson on a New York City street in 2024, have reversed their decision to pursue a psychiatric defense in his state case. Mangione's lawyers had faced a deadline of today to provide evidence supporting the claim to prosecutors. 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
13: Deep
5: in the bowels of a hidden bunker somewhere under the brick and steel of a nondescript building, we've once again made contact with our leader, Mark

0: tonight launched an attack against Israeli forces and effectively incinerated four Israeli soldiers. And I assume Israel will hit back very, very hard. Now, it's important that we take the measure of how people react here, not because we have a wet finger in the air to see where the wind's blowing, but let's see who supports good and who supports evil. Let's see. No H, no MOU. No MOU, no final agreement. Let me just write this for the whole world on the internet. No MOU or final agreement will change who these terrorists are. And that's a fact. That's just a fact. Time will tell. Terrible. All right. We'll continue with some calls here. I'm just trying to gather all the information. Let us go to John, Redwood City, California, the great KSFO. John, how are you, sir?
1: I'm doing great. I'm a longtime listener, and you're a ray of sunshine being trapped here behind enemy lines.
0: Yeah,
1: I support Israel. I think that they don't need to ask permission. I think it's better for them just to go in and annihilate Hezbollah right now and beg for forgiveness later. And, you know, they got to worry about the people.
0: But look at the tongue lashing they're taking. It's just unbelievable to me.
1: Either way. And
0: I just mentioned that four of their soldiers were effectively incinerated just now by an attack by Hezbollah. Now, what would we do? Didn't the president say you kill one soldier, we'll bomb the hell out of you? Didn't he say that?
1: Exactly.
0: Now, let's see how the reaction goes tonight.
1: Yeah, but, I mean, you know, he's up for re-election. I don't know when the dynamics of that is coming, but it's
0: October,
1: like,
0: I believe.
1: If he doesn't take action, he's going to be damned for it. If he takes action, he's going to be damned for it. So, I mean, my advice to him, the Prime Minister of Israel, is take action for the safety of the Israeli people. And, you know, you don't need to ask the United States.
0: Look, I don't know what they're going to do. But I know him well enough to know they pissed off the wrong guy. I mean, he's a battle-hardened combat veteran who was badly wounded. He lost his brother in the Battle of Entebbe to a sniper. Every one of these ministers and everybody, they have children in the IDF or the Mossad. The ambassador to the United States from Israel lost his eldest son in the first 3 weeks of the Battle of Gaza. Because they were trying not to blow up a building, and so they were entering a building to find the terrorists, and the building was booby-trapped, and it collapsed on them. This is how it is to fight there. And no matter how many times it is said that they're trying to do it as humanely as possible, and this is really all for self-defense, they're not the ones that are just randomly shooting missiles into Lebanon. Now we have joined the chorus of the Europeans, and the Arabs, and the rest, in condemning what every country would do, certainly us, in response to a terrorist group like this. And now we're talking about funding. You know, we have these debates sometimes that are so asinine when it really comes down to basic stuff, things that are black and white. I'll be right back. Folks, history is unfolding right before our eyes. President of the United States has delivered an incredible, consequential first year, restoring strength at our borders, rebuilding American confidence, and putting this country back on a path of common sense and constitutional principles. I believe our system was never meant to rest on one leader. It depends on millions of informed, engaged citizens who are willing to stand up for faith, family, and freedom. 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I want you to join AMAC, the Association of Mature American Citizens. 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And join the Association of Mature American Citizens today and be...
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6: Fox News, I'm Tom Rigotti. Vice President J.D. Vance is defending the agreement to end the war with Iran. Fox's Lucas Tomlinson is at the White House.
7: This memorandum of understanding that kickstarts, resets the clock on a new 60-day window to discuss Iran's nuclear program and also make sure that they never get a nuclear weapon.
6: Critics say the administration made too many concessions to Iran. The White House Fraud Task Force has arrested 15 people for defrauding food stamps out of $1 million. Fox's Connor Hanson reports.
8: 11 of them were illegal immigrants stealing the identities of U.S. citizens, blocking them out of some crucial programs. The task force says some of these cases were uncovered after Americans went to apply for benefits and were denied.
6: Secretary of Agriculture Brooke Rollins says 700,000 people were removed from the program due to fraud. America's listening to Fox News.
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